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5: ABC News, I'm Kerry Worthington. There are reports another earthquake has struck off the north coast of Venezuela just days after twin earthquakes, which have killed nearly 1,000 people. The magnitude 4.9 tremor was reportedly felt in the capital, Caracas. North America correspondent Cayman Gok has more on the aftermath from the initial quakes.
6: Rescue crews continue to try and save those under the rubble, but hundreds have been found dead, thousands more injured, and a website keeping track of people missing has more than 50,000 reportedly still unaccounted for. Hundreds of buildings have been destroyed or damaged, including critical infrastructure such as the main international airport near Caracas, and more than a dozen hospitals, and now we're hearing reports that hospital staff are having supply shortages due to the large volume of injuries they're having to deal with.
5: US Vice President J.D. Vance says violence will be met with violence after America and Iran traded strikes, putting their fragile ceasefire agreement in jeopardy. Ali Crew reports.
7: Mr. Vance has taken to social media to say that if Iran has disagreements about how the Memorandum of Understanding is being applied, they can pick up the phone. Iran's Revolutionary Guard says it's attacked a number of US Army positions in the region in retaliation for American airstrikes. Earlier, the US military launched a series of attacks targeting weapons storage sites and coastal radar installations. The American attacks came after US President Donald Trump accused Tehran of violating their ceasefire by striking a ship attempting to transit the Strait of Hormuz. Iran has countered, saying the reckless violation of the ceasefire will lead to retreat and regret.
5: Federal Energy Minister Chris Bowen says the federal government's focused on protecting Australia's fuel security as the US and Iran trade fresh military strikes. Political reporter Lexi Junawick reports.
8: Mr. Bowen has confirmed during his weekly update on Australia's fuel stocks that the nation has 44 days worth of petrol, 37 of diesel and 29 of jet fuel in reserve. Responding to strikes traded between the United States and Iran amid a fragile ceasefire, the Energy Minister has called for all sides to see the dispute resolved.
9: We just need to remain focused on our own task and ensuring our own fuel security during this international uncertainty.
8: Mr. Bowen says there are no plans to extend the cut to the fuel excise beyond August, with the government to begin winding back the discount from July 1st.
5: A northern New South Wales female police employee is facing serious domestic violence-related charges. Police allege she stalked, assaulted and choked a person. The 44-year-old will appear in court today. Her employment status is under review. Test results on an unapproved peptide have revealed double the concentration listed on the label, prompting warnings from health professionals about enormous overdose risks. The vial of black market weight loss peptide retatrutide was provided to the ABC for testing. University of Queensland researcher Benjamin Bonetti says the drug isn't an approved medicine.
10: The important thing is this, it's still experimental. It's not approved in Australia. So if someone buys a vial online labelled as Rita, that's not the same as getting a regulated medicine from a doctor and pharmacy. So that's the distinction I keep coming back to. Controlled medical research is one thing, unapproved product online, it's another entirely.
5: Also making news, the UK's Royal Mint has released a new series of coins honouring 30 years since the release of the Spice Girls' debut single. The Royal Mint says the girl group defined 1990s pop culture with chart-topping hits, bold personalities and the mantra of girl power. Wannabe was released on this day in 1996 and quickly shot to the top of the charts.
11: I'll tell you what.

0: France has continued its barnstorming run at the World Cup with a 4-1 win over Norway. ABC Sports' Amanda Shalala reports from Boston.
1: With both teams already going through to the knockout stage, Norway rested 10 players, including Erling Haaland. France kept its star power on the park, and Ousmane Dembélé shone with a first-half hat-trick to consolidate Les Bleus as title favourites. The Graham Arnold-coached Iraq ended a disappointing campaign with a 5-0 loss to Senegal, keeping the Africans in contention for the round of 32.
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2: Tammy Shipley believed someone was out to hurt her. 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
7: 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He's given it enough. 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
12: And a very good morning to you wherever you are around the great state of WA. This is Sports Talk. Coming up shortly, the West Coast Eagles are at the Docklands to take on Carlton. Can they cause a surprise against one of the informed teams in the competition? Outside Fremantle, that have won 13 straights, the next longest winning streak currently in the AFL belongs to that of the Blues. They haven't lost since Josh Fraser took over as coach back in round 10. A big challenge for them. The team's all here. Myself, alongside Sharad Wellingham and Glenn Quartermain. Let's head straight to the Docklands now and get joined from the West Coast Eagles, their forwards coach, Marco Bello. Welcome, Marco.
13: Good morning. How are we, gents?
12: We're very well. Are the roof closed there today?
13: It is, and the music's blaring. It feels a little more like a nightclub here at the moment, but... Yeah, hopefully some footy will be played soon.
12: Hopefully you're the one doing the dancing in a couple of hours' time. Let's have a chat about how well your team has been travelling, because although you've just come off the bye, two really solid performances against Port and North Melbourne. You didn't get the result you would have wanted, but what have you taken out of those two games?
13: Yeah, I guess you can even include the third one, the Collingwood game as well. So whatever it is, I think between the three games, a cumulative of 17 points. So we've been in games, which has been great. We've been challenging sides. And I guess our biggest takeaway is, last year we probably would have played one quarter, two quarters, and then get blown away. But we're trying to obviously play four quarters of footy. And for the most part, we've been able to hold up. So I think our midfield's doing a tremendous job of obviously providing forward half football. Our defence as a system holistically has obviously stood up, and we're starting to challenge sides now for longer, which is great.
12: We'll talk about the big changes to the team in just a moment, but as the forwards coach, and we do love Jake Waterman here and we work with his dad Chris all the time, but what have you done over the bye week with Jake? Because there will be a lot of focus the first time he gets the ball in his hands and has an opportunity to have a shot at goal today. What have you done with him over the bye week?
13: We haven't done a whole lot different. I'm sure the stories would have come out that he's been doing a mountain of work, and he has been for long periods of time. So really just refocused, his routine and really chase after the two or three main points that he's been working on and focusing on that. So, at training, he's still getting his, 60-plus shots on goal. And for the most part, that routine has been sound and, he's kicking goals. So a lot of it has been to do with the mental aspect of it, and he's been doing a bit of work there as well. So it's not just the physical, but also the mental part that we'll need to continue to get on top of for him to obviously hit the big sticks a little bit more often.
3: Marco Sharrod here. Good luck for today's game. Has there been an element of it, like you don't want to overload him with too many voices and too many people trying to give him advice and just allowing him to, like you said, get stuck into his process? And has the bye come at a good time for him to be able to reset?
13: I think so, Shaz. Yeah, absolutely. You don't want too many voices. I'm sure he's got not only internal people trying to help him out and all of, you know, a goodwill, obviously trying to help out, like you said before, people that, really love him, really want to help him out. So the internal process is, leave it to one or two that have been working with him for long periods of time, together with, you know, him really focusing in on the people he needs to listen to and you almost, tell the people on the outside that want to help him that, he's got it covered and we don't need all that external noise either. So that's why I've just got him to write down one, two or three things that he's heard that he wants to take away and now just focus in on what he can focus in on and really get to work.
3: Now's a good thing he gets to go out there and play footy and try to kick him through the big sticks. Mate, Elijah Hewitt gets to hold onto his spot with TK going out. Does that open up minutes in the midfield for him? And what does he need to do to really lock down his spot in the side?
13: Yeah, it does. Yeah. So that's a great thing for Huey to get a second week in a row now to get AFL footy. And look, we know he's a burst player. He's a contested beast. He really puts all his efforts into every single aspect of the game. So for him to be able to curtail, obviously, the opposition when they get their hands on it, as any midfielder needs to do, run both ways. But we love what Huey brings. His energy, his enthusiasm and his work rate will really be the standout factor for him to hold his place in the side going forward.
14: Marco, Glenn Quatermain, good luck for today's game. One of the great footy stories this year has been Milan Murdoch. It's just been wonderful, both from an offensive and from a defensive side of things. What role do you have him today? Because I was looking through that Carlton side. It's really hard to see who he's going to pick up today. What's the plan for him today?
13: Yeah, that is the challenge. Obviously, you come up against good sides and you want to try and halt their springboard momentum from their back half. And the challenge with Carlton today is they've got probably all six that are aerial threats and all six that are offensive threats. So I think Milan will just play initially and then we'll just start to assess, who's doing some damage. Obviously, Newman's a very good player from the back half. They've got a lot of players who can just get the ball rolling. So we'll start with just playing his normal role and then we'll assess if there's any damage occurring and then we might look at Milan playing a role like he has been previously.
14: Pretty chirpy out there. What does he bring to the actually bring to the club? What is a mature age player, obviously. So what has he actually brought to the group?
13: Oh, he brings a lot of energy, a lot of sarcasm, a lot of just that dirty little in and under player at training who'll just antagonise you and he's trying to get the best out of himself and he's obviously done that for a long period of time at I know he's claiming 180, but there's no way he's 180 centimetres. He's smaller than me, so I'm giving him 172. So, all those sort of players are just real in and under. They've had to, scratch and bite and work for their place in the side and no bigger story than his, as a mature ager and doing what he's doing has been great for the group. He brings a smile to people's faces every time he comes into the club. So it's a great testament to him.
14: Another player who's had a bit of a journey is Hutchinson. So you've had four changes to the team. Graham, McCarthy, Dersmer and Hutchinson come in. What's the role Hutchinson? Will he play that half-forward role today? And just talk to us about the player and the challenges he's faced.
13: He will start on the half-forward line. But the beauty of Hutch is he can play across all three lines. He can even go inside as a mid. Obviously, we've seen for periods of time as well as outside. But yeah, so he'll start on the half forward line, and I guess the beauty of him is he's got he's an athlete. He's a real specimen. He can certainly get up and take some nice spectacular marks, but also at ground level he's a contested player. He's clean at times and can hit the scoreboard, which has been pleasing of late from what we've seen from him. So

0: yeah, he's had challenges with his body to be able to sustain the type of athlete that he is, but we think we're on top of that now, and great to have him back in after, you know, 3 or 4 weeks off, and hopefully have a clean run for this back end of the year.
1: Michael, what have you seen looking in and looking at the Carlton's side since Fraser has taken over, and, you know, what's put them on this 5-game winning streak?
0: Oh, I think defensively they've been well structured. They're holding up really well. They're limiting sides, you know, from one inside 50s, but also two scores per inside 50. So that's not just the back six; that's the whole system perspective. They're doing it a little bit by offense as well. They look like they're maintaining the football a little bit more with uncontested marks and their ability just to change gears within games. So they're probably the two or three main things that have kept them into the game for longer, because prior to obviously Josh coming in, they'd had really good halves of football. But what we're maybe seeing now is we're able to have a bit more energy for the back half, and we feel like their D system, as well as the way they're playing football, has allowed them to stay in the games for longer.
2: Marco Bello, forwards coach at West Coast, is with us. Marco, one last one before we let you go. Bigger picture question here. The news coming through, the AFL's thinking about making limits, or will introduce some sort of limit to contact training from next season onwards. I found an interesting thing to come out of league headquarters. What's your take on that?
0: Yeah, it will be interesting. I'm running training at the moment and organising drills, et cetera, and it's, at the moment, we feel like we're probably on a decent level of contact per training minutes, and to decrease that will be a challenge, because a lot of the drills obviously will have an amount of contact within it. So it really depends on how they classified the contact and what that looks like. But yeah, as the messaging is coming across, the first thing that comes to mind is we don't want to put players out on a field without them having experienced a level of contact or able to coach those moments within training so they can protect themselves on game day. So it'll be a fine line, but it'll be one to watch, I think.
2: This is a simplistic question from someone who didn't play at a level worth more than a pinch of you-know-what. But I would have thought if someone does have an issue with potentially getting concussed, you would actually need to be able to teach them how to go about protecting themselves. And how can you do that if they limit the amount of contact training that you have?
0: 100%. And from someone who's worked with the underage groups before, you don't get a lot of access to the players and a lot of time to teach those elements at that junior level. So if you don't do it there and then you don't do it at senior level, yeah, we're going to have a challenge. And you can already see it at AFL level, some of the techniques that we were probably taught as a junior, you know, to protect yourself is not there. So it's going to be a challenge.
2: Marco, we appreciate your time. Good luck against the Blues.
0: Appreciate it. Thanks, man.
2: Good on you, Marco Bello. Always enjoy chatting to him, West Coast forwards coach. I reckon this is one of those good intentioned rules that might be coming in, which I think actually might go the other way. And, Sharad, you're the person that has played at the highest level here. You've won a premiership. You know what's required. I go back to, and this was 10, 15 years ago now, where James Clement made a comment in one of our broadcasts when he was one of our experts about he was concerned about the number of players coming through that weren't being taught how to protect themselves. And I think we're seeing that more and more. So the idea is to reduce contact because we're trying to reduce concussion. I think if you take away contact minutes at training, we actually might see more blokes getting hurt.
1: I tell you what, Marco's exactly right in terms of the talent pathway as well. In my last couple of years in the under 18s, the kids coming through at the moment, 90% of them don't have the correct technique and the ability to protect themselves at the right time in still being able to win the footy and have the footy as the number one focus. And it's because, coming through as juniors, as Auskick and everything like that, they're not preparing them to play a full contact game. And so the AFL, I think, is doing everything at the moment out of a view of fear and not a way to keep the game at its best view. And I'm talking, you still want a really contested game. They're trying to speed it up. They're trying to take away stops.

0: stoppages and trying to, you know, make the game more free-flowing because they're scared. The AFL is really scared about what can happen in the future with concussion. And I get that they want to protect the players, but I think that they're putting in all of these measures not in the right way. And it's exactly what you're saying. Teach players how to protect themselves and play the game in a way that you can still play contested hard football, but do it in a way that's safe. And I think that that's possible.
1: The Marcus Herbert collision that we saw on the wing the other day for West Coast was perfect in regards to two players went hard at the football but turned their bodies, met side on, shoulder to shoulder, hip to hip.
0: Yep.
1: And Herbert won the battle, but both players got up and were okay. Their head wasn't in that way at all. And I watched that and thought, you can still play this, but we don't see that enough. Too often we do see players approach the football head straight front on because yep. they're almost like, I'm going to be protected by the laws here, and yeah. the laws can't protect you. And if you can't then go back at training and go, right, we're going to have

0: approach the football head straight front on because they're almost like, I'm going to be protected by the laws here, and the laws can't protect you. And if you can't then go back at training and go, right, we're going to have contact minutes over this to learn how to do it properly, I'm really worried. It's the old road to hell is paved with good intentions. This is a good intention from the league, but I don't think it will have the results they think it will.
1: I don't think its intention is great. Its intention is to protect itself, the AFL, I think. Okay. All of these rules are to protect themselves, well, itself, the AFL. I don't think that they're doing it purely as a way to protect the head. I think they're doing it so that they don't have the repercussions.
2: I agree, but there is another layer to this, and that is that the future of the game, it's a really difficult spot for the administrators at the moment because the future of the game is at risk. Parents of kids want to see their kids protected or they won't allow them to play the game.
0: And that's why I do think at junior level, I understand why they're not looking at that sort of stuff.
2: But we are putting players at risk if they're not taught how to protect themselves. It's the first thing, even me at the lowest level I played, you learn how to protect your head. It becomes part of what you do. It's like a kicking and handballing, it's a skill.
1: Yeah, exactly.
2: So if that's taken away, then they're actually putting them more at risk. But at the same sense, it's a really difficult time because we need to protect the future of the game or people won't play it. Mm. So they've really got to find a balance somewhere. I think lowering minutes is okay, but what sort of contact are they going to have? I think that's what we really need to look at.
0: Mm. It's coming because we've seen a number of players get injured quite significantly. It happened to Jagro Mira here as well, get injured quite significantly at training. I would just make the point, I think we do have a contact sport and players will get hurt, provided players know what they're signing up for. And I think, unlike if we go back 25-odd years ago, I don't think we had an understanding of concussion. I think that's fair. But I think now that we do, but we also have to accept, it's like anything, that you will accept that there is a risk involved in getting out of bed in the morning. You don't want any risk. Don't get out of bed. There is a risk walking across the street. There is a risk involved with doing anything in life.
2: Which is why there will be a risk mitigation written into contracts of future for players.
1: Well, and that is fine. And I think I've said that a number of times, that players, if they want to play the game, have to just take some responsibility. And they can't, in the future, go after the AFL. Like, it's not their fault. That's the game that we signed up to play.
2: Yeah. And the game is significantly cleaner now. Significantly to what it was 20 years ago. So it's actually pretty safe game to play in many ways.
1: 100%.
0: 22 past 10, we'll head across to the United States and speak to Tom Wildy. After this, it's Sports Talk with you on 102.5 ABC Perth, ABC WA, also streaming on ABC Listen and on ABC Sport Digital. 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
0: The Socceroos are through to the round of 32. We've never progressed through the knockout stages before. Celebrations continue around the nation as they should. My favourite story at the moment is St Kilda Beach has been named Patrick Beach for the rest of this tournament. Here is the goalkeeper himself speaking about it.
6: No, it's great. It's great to see the countries getting around it. We definitely feel the love and support here from back home. All of us players and staff, we see the support from the nation. We see the videos. We see the Fed Square and, you know, the crowds in Sydney and Brisbane and all over, everywhere. And obviously for them to... I don't know how long that is or what's the go with that, but it's very much appreciated. I think it's pretty funny as well. So, I'm all for it.
0: Tom Wildy's across with the Socceroos over there in the United States. Our favourite beach, Tom Wildy. Not Cottesloe, not St Kilda, not Bondi. It's Patrick. G'day.
7: Clint, Staz, Cortes, very good to speak to you. I'll apologise in advance for the noise. I'm currently on a train heading to a WNBA game because let's be honest, can't make the most of being over here.
0: good on you.
7: Patrick Beach, his club captain, Aziz Bayet, who's also in the Socceroos squad, was far less complimentary about

0: decision today in St Kilda Beach. After Patrick Beach, he said that he doesn't want a beach named after him, and he hopes they cleaned it up somewhat. So I'm sure Quarters has thoughts on the quality of St Kilda Beach.
1: 100%. Portsea, any the beautiful beaches around Melbourne. It is my hometown, but St Kilda Beach, come on. You're taking your life in your hands when you walk along that beach with an open foot. I can tell you.
2: They've cleaned it up. They've cleaned it up.
1: Have they? Dodgy.
3: I was really curious in your thoughts on the Socceroos and where they go from here. So they're off to Dallas next Saturday, Tom, as we know. We'll find out games kicking off in around about 35 minutes' time who they'll be playing. Egypt are up against Iran. Belgium play New Zealand, so we don't know who will play yet. The second place team in that group will be the Australian opponents for the next round. Have you got any thoughts who the Socceroos would most like to play?
0: With no disrespect to New Zealand, I think probably New Zealand, to be honest. Three are all really good opponents. Belgium definitely haven't reached anywhere near the height everyone thought so far in the tournament, but they've still got some very good players. But Kevin De Bruyne is still running midfield.
3: Oh, Tom, we might just put you on hold just for a second there, because wherever you happen to be...
2: I think he sounds like he's underwater at St Kilda Beach.
3: Yeah, well, wherever the train has stopped has not worked particularly well, so I'll pop you back just for a moment. What I will do is I will play, I thought, one of the more interesting comments coming out of Tony Popovich's press conference yesterday, making six changes to the side, and I thought... It was absolutely the right decision. So this is not with hindsight, but the moment you saw that team come through, you thought there was an attacking pace with Irukunda playing. I thought that was a big in. I thought Metcalf provided more pace than what Leckie did. I was really impressed. And I know that Jacob Italiano had to miss out because he was injured, but Bage adds a bit as well. So with all those changes, I was immediately more confident. Tony Popovich had this to say about people talking about selection.
4: All 26 players are here to play a role. It's not 11 players only, because before the first game, you would have told me you were surprised with the selection. And if we didn't get the result, you'd be the first one saying, why did I select them? Then we leave a couple out the second game. Then you ask, why are those two not selected? And now we make six changes. And now you ask me again, why are those six in and the other ones out? That will continue, because that's the analysis that we have back home.
3: Well, it is the analysis we had back home. I like when coaches get defensive, but we absolutely got it wrong against the United States.
1: It was appalling selection decisions for game two. Fantastic selection decisions for game one and three.
3: Yeah.
1: That goes with the job. Come on, Tony.
3: And so celebrate what you got right, which you got it absolutely right for the first game. And the moment they came out, so these are not decisions made in hindsight. You have a look at, well, X or Facebook or amongst your mates who are Socceroos fans. The moment the team dropped for the game against the United States, everyone went,
2: What?
3: What are you doing there?
2: But people are going to question any decision, like you said, and kind of there's obviously a reason, and I like the fact that he's going like with the whole squad mentality.
3: I get that.
2: That's great. Mm. But people are going to question him no matter what. So I don't know what he's kind of thinking there.
3: Ah, well, he's obviously unhappy that people have questioned him. But again, not just us.
2: Do you reckon people would have said, if he made no changes, the media still would have gone, why have you not made changes?
3: Well, again, it's not just the media. These are people who have played. We're talking Mark Schwarzer, Harry Kuehl. We're talking Mark Bosnich.
1: Yeah.
3: People who are infinitely invested in the Socceroos, not just from their playing background, but also for the good of the game. And when they go, hang on, what? Huh? So, yeah. But what I did like, and again, this is where give a bloke a whack when he gets it wrong, give him praise when he gets it right, the decision to bring in Harrington, I thought, was a huge result. I love what he's been able to do. Just 18 years of age, the youngest Socceroo to start a World Cup finals game, and was just immense. There's a lot of talk that he might be headed to clubs like Barcelona. They've been interested in him. There have been reports on that. Currently plying his trade in MLS and did start here with Brisbane Roar. But this is what Popovich talking about Harrington's performance.
4: He is a special talent, and I think I've spoken highly enough about him previously, and it's why he's selected in the squad, not to just make up the numbers. And again, we trusted this talented young man in the most important game of the three.
3: And did a great job, Lucas Harrington. Absolutely loved it. So well done to him. By the way, Socceroos fans continuing to celebrate today, because Uruguay is out. We don't forget what's happened in the past with Uruguay. So Uruguay out after losing to Spain by 1-0 a little bit earlier. The other results, Cape Verde and Saudi Arabia both drew 0-0.

0: Norway and France. France had a big win there, 4-1 over Norway, and Iraq got absolutely crunched in their final group game by Senegal. But nonetheless, well done to Graham Arnold getting Iraq through to the World Cup finals for the first time in 40 years. In about half an hour's time, we'll be taking you to the Docklands for Carlton up against West Coast, but we'll also keep you across Egypt and Iran and New Zealand and Belgium. That will decide who finishes second in that group. They'll be Australia's opponent. Currently, the group looks like this. Egypt on top with 4 points. Iran and Belgium second and third with 2 points apiece. New Zealand the bottom of that group with 1 point. Tom Waldie has vanished into the...
1: he's on a train somewhere.
0: Yeah, the train system somewhere around Oakland. He's gone underground. we might try and get him back if we can.
2: I was thinking about this the other day, how hard it must be for fans, teams and media to, you know, run the World Cup this year with it being so spread out. Mm-hmm. What's the feedback been on that?
0: In what respect?
2: Well, the games are being held hundreds of or thousands of kilometres apart, aren't they?
0: Oh, well, that happens everywhere. And the difference is the United States has the infrastructure to move people around because they have the number of planes and trains. It's like, I know what you'll say when you listen to it. When I was in Germany in 2006, they were hundreds of miles apart, but you had to get from city to city. But because the infrastructure is so good, it was easy enough to get around. It will be one of the big challenges if Australia gets a World Cup, and maybe it won't be before I die, but hopefully some stage this nation will. The biggest challenge will be, how would you move 50,000 fans from, say, Perth to Brisbane, which you can do over 4 to 5 days if you've got the planes and the trains, which we don't
1: have. You talk about difficulties. How about Iran's World Cup? It's been so tough for them, having to fly in on the day of games, et cetera, et cetera. So it's probably the team we want to play?
0: Disruption.
2: We've got a bad record against Iran.
0: Well, we do, but
1: they've had a really tough... This is a tough World Cup for them for obvious reasons.
0: Yeah. They've had a bit going on. Yeah. I did find...
2: I feel like we've got a really bad record against them.
0: We do. We do have a bad record against them. And, I mean, I still remember the MCG game and just sort of, like, have a little tear. But anyway, we move on. If you want to get in touch with us, by the way, the next half an hour is yours. 1300 221 0025. 1300 221 0025. We'll get to your text in just a moment. 0437 221 0025. Andrew McWalter was speaking to our Melbourne team this morning on their program. Got asked a couple of questions. I'll play you something that he did have to say. I'm really interested in this contact training issue. This is what he had to say on that question.
3: I think we've spoken a lot about this, and I think the challenge you got is, if you reduce the contact training, are you preparing them for the contact in the game? You have to be able to train the skill of it. So there's a fine line. I'm all for protecting players and making sure that we don't have any unnecessary injuries. But I'm sure this working group that's been put together will find the balance of the right amount of contact training and that unnecessary risk.
0: And also speaking about how West Coast will be using the first pick in the draft.
3: We're really clear on our strategy internally. We're going to go to the draft with that first pick, no doubt. We think we're building a list profile that can win for a long time, but we've still got to tip into that top end a little bit more. We've done well. The recruiters have done well, it seems, in the last few years in that space, but... we'll certainly be heading to the draft with our first pick.
0: So just underlining what Don Pike told us a couple of weeks ago, where he said that number one pick, whatever they end up with at West Coast, will be absolutely ring-fenced. So I think that's the right decision from West Coast. And they've been absolutely nailing it for the last couple of years with what they've been bringing in.
2: Oh.
0: Last couple of years since Matthew Clark took over?
2: Yeah. Well, it's pretty hard to miss when you got pick one.
0: Well, it's not. Hello, Melbourne, and hello, St Kilda for recent years, and hello, Essendon for a number of years as well.
2: Yeah.
0: You can get it dead wrong. In fact, if let's go back through Fremantle's history up until David Walls took over, there was a long list of not getting your first pick.
1: Were they two standouts?
2: First pick, but not number one pick.
1: Yeah, Harley, I think, and Will Dersmer, I think that they were standouts. And interesting today, Will Dersmer v. Jagger Smith.
2: Yep.
1: Is this a rising star
2: playoff?
1: Playoff. I think it is, because they're so close. Mm-hmm. And I think it's going to come down to moments like this.
0: What about getting Shanahan at 35? That's a good pick.
2: Great pick. Mm. So is this the first year that Tasmania have picks?
0: Yes.
1: Yep.
2: Okay.
1: Pre-draft selection?
0: Yes.
2: Pre-draft selections. And they've already started signing those players, I believe?
0: I'm not sure if they have officially, but I've no doubt they've reached out. They would know who they want.
1: Okay. Be one from here, I'd suggest.
0: Yeah.
2: Yeah, definitely.
1: Axel Walsh.
2: I think there's another one who potentially, I think Axel, I don't know if I'm speaking out of school here, potentially knocked it back.
0: Oh, really?
2: Maybe.
0: Well, he's allowed to. He doesn't have to. Yeah, these are pre-draft selections. But this is not a case of like the draft where if you go into the draft, you go where you're told. You can actually say, no, I want to spend another year.
2: Yeah.
0: Where I am, because their open draft happens the year after that.
2: Yeah.
0: I like this from, this is a good one. I did want to answer this. Nana from Mount Barker. I love the way you expert comments on coaches. If you know so much, how come you're not coaching? Nana, it'd be the same reason you probably comment on the roads. Like, if you comment on the roads, why don't you get out there and fill in the potholes yourself?
2: Coach. And I do coach.
0: Yeah, both of you go. I don't coach. Why do we comment on them? The same reason you will comment about politicians. Rather than comment on politicians, why don't you get out and run for election yourself? Or why do you comment on how your butcher makes the sausages? Well, make the sausages yourself. Because that's what we do, Nana. That's what we do. And you're welcome to have your say as well. I did enjoy that comment. Mm-hmm. Morning team, how competitive would Freo's seconds be against some of the bottom-ranked AFL teams at the moment? Sharad, you would know this answer better than most of us.
2: Oh, look, there's a big jump between twos and ones. But, yeah, they'd be pretty competitive. And they've got everybody fit at the moment. I think it was made pretty evident during the week that they have
1: one
2: player who's not – and he's managed minutes. He's still playing twos.
1: No, Sturt is out this week. He's just had a re-aggravated his quad.
2: Okay.
1: But it's one player on their injury list.
2: Which is remarkable. It's incredible.
0: At this stage of the season, it's ridiculous.
2: It's incredible. So, you know, huge kudos to the sports science and, conditioning team down there at Fremantle. They're doing a marvellous job. But massive jump between ones and twos.
0: But Harry Kuehl's a very unsuccessful coach, says Charles. Great player, but he's still allowed to do what we all said and go, what sort of team did you put together there? I'm not sure Mark Schwartz is a coach at all, but I know, again, if you stood behind the sort of teams he's had. I do find it interesting the passion behind Tony Popovich. He got the selections wrong for game two. Absolutely nailed it game one. Got it absolutely right game three. I'll still go back to the point. He needed to be more attacking. If you are, and any coach would tell you this, if you're going away from home, and it was away from home more than any, because you're up against the home nation in the United States, you've got to take that crowd out of the equation. You try and sit back, you concede a own goal. The game was gone. We were absolutely rattled and the crowd was up and about. And as we know, all those little 50-50 decisions that the referees and umpires make, they will go the home crowd's way. And they did. Every single one of them. Let's go to Ian of Westminster. G'day, Ian. Welcome to the program.
4: Good morning, guys. I want your opinion. I watched the game two nights ago. Brisbane, who the hell did they play?
0: Sydney.
4: Okay, Suns, was it?
0: No, Sydney.
4: Anyway, watching them, I said, my God, good night, Dockers. The Dockers have got about three-quarters of the oval covered. Brisbane have got 100% coverage of every position. I said, who the hell's going to beat this mob? Now they're back.
0: Well, Freo went up there and beat them, and I know that they weren't in just as good a nick as they are now, but they're still in good nick. Look, Brisbane are building nicely. That was a thumping win over the Swans. They annihilated them on turnovers, 80 points off turnovers. They took every opportunity that came their way, and Logan Morris should have had one more goal, but he did. They are on the way up, and that's what we've seen from them in recent years too, that they do build towards finals. They are going to be an enormous challenge to overcome, but who can beat them? Fremantle can beat them.
2: Fremantle have shown they can beat them, and they have the game style. They've got the personnel to match up really well against Brisbane, and they've got the confidence after going over there not long ago. What was that, only 3-4 weeks ago? So they've got a lot of confidence off being able to knock them off. Be great if Brisbane managed to find their way to fourth on the ladder, which is likely, and then come over here and play at Perth Stadium, first final. That would be a really good result for Fremantle.
1: I don't agree that Freo doesn't have the whole ground covered. I think they've got a lot of depth in each line. Brisbane the other night for me, it was like a foghorn sounding. You know, we haven't seen it. There's big shit. The juggernaut is appearing again through the mist. I tell you, that was scary. Probably to me, I thought it was more of a revelation of Sydney against really good sides this year. They've struggled. Hawthorn, I think Geelong, and of course the other night Brisbane. I think they're very much in the mix, Brisbane, and I think you've got to put Hawthorne in there, but I think Geelong's the other team to look out for.
0: So if you look at the teams who I think are in the conversation for the premiership, Sydney have lost the three of those teams. Hawthorne back in round two, Geelong in round 11, and Brisbane in round 16. Admittedly, this is worth noting, all of those games were away from home, and they do play the SCG so well. And it is a different shape.
1: Grand finals at the MCG.
0: But the grand finals at the MCG.
2: I also think that they're probably struggling to find different avenues at the moment in terms of different game styles. They're very... they've got the one gear, which is go, go, go at the moment. They don't have a long down the line game, and they don't have a controlled footy, I don't think. Everything is rip and bust.
1: I'm going to add one more to that. I reckon it's a watch this space, and it's Adelaide.
2: What are you
1: going, going okay at the moment?
0: I like it. Sorry, I've just got a text that came in which made me laugh. Glenn from Dunsborough. Hi, boys. With the Socceroos playing in Texas, can I suggest they play with two shooters?
1: Oh, yes.
0: You can't be too careful on the grassy knolls of Dallas. Oh, very good, Glenn. I mean, you know, that'd be more shooters would be more West Coast fever than the Socceroos. They're strikers, but nonetheless, don't be afraid to shoot is the point I reckon you'd be making.
1: Well,
0: very good, Glenn.
1: Lose controversially, there will be a grassy knoll conspiracy theory come out.
0: Boom, boom. Well done from you, Glenn Quatermain, alongside Sharon Wellingham. Back with your calls in just a moment. I'm Clint Wilden for ABC Sport. This is Sports Talk 102.5, ABC Perth, ABC WA. Also, takes me 15 minutes to read out every place you can find us on ABC Listen and on ABC Sport Digital.
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0: By the way, Afternoons won't be back from 12:30 today. We'll be at the footy instead, Carlton versus West Coast, but it will be back from 12:30 on Monday. Let's go up to Karratha and say g'day to Charlie. G'day, Charlie.
10: Yeah, how are you, Clint?
0: Good, mate.
10: Back in the call.
0: Pleasure.
10: We're talking about hard play just earlier, or, you know, protect their bodies and the like. My beef is with players like Toby Green and, to a degree, James Sicily. Point in case last night, 3 minutes to go, the game's gone. Toby Green's 8 inches smaller than the Hawthorn guy in front of him. Gives him a little forearm to the back of the head, gives away the free kick. Hawthorn player falls to the ground, and Toby Green decides to drop both knees into his lower back. And he does this on a not irregular occasion. Is, you know, when is that going to be outlawed as rough play?
0: Well, it should be, Charlie. It should be. And I'm with you. I hate seeing players drop knees into players who are on the ground and unprotected. And I have a personal gripe on this one because I had a collarbone broken for exactly that. Bloke dropped his knees onto me when I was on the deck. So, yeah. Mm.
2: Yeah, Toby makes bad decisions.
0: Shocking.
2: He makes bad decisions and gets caught up, wound up. But they should be penalised. They should be taken to the tribunal.
0: That's not tough.
1: There's nothing more cowardly than attacking a player who can't see it coming.
2: Yeah.
0: Yeah. I don't think dropping your knees is not tough in any way, shape or form. It's just an awful act because the player's unprotected. This is not being courageous when you throw yourself in at the football. It's not attacking the football and turning your body. I've seen a number of players do it, and I would really like the match review officer to crack down on it, because the only way you're going to stop it, and I know there's sometimes a little bit of a Toby tax, but not under this circumstance. You should get a week for doing that. That is rough conduct.
1: Oh, and what's the point with the game cooked with a few minutes to go?
0: Well, because you're frustrated, but that's where you need to
2: be better. That's where his bad decision-making. That's what I mean by his decision-making. He gets too wound up and does stupid things too often.
1: Do you think he'll stay at GWS next year? Because there's a lot of talk he'll move.
0: I think he moves.
1: Yeah, I think
2: really?
1: He's moving.
0: Yeah, I do. I think he's going to leave.
2: Yeah, okay. That's big.
0: I also worry. I worry about the Giants because they are now... this is a side that they're going to have to reinvent now. And GWS can't afford to just drop off the face of the planet because they have no support anyway. So if this is a team where they go, okay, we're going to have to go back to the draft, and they win one or two games a season, their crowds are terrible as they are. They struggle to get any sort of cut through. And yeah, I do wonder about

0: the future of GWS.
1: Is this the time to cut our losses? I mean, I know about it's not going to change because it's the Greater Western Sydney. It's a Western Sydney experiment. I think there's a lot of good merit in moving to Canberra.
0: Yeah, I'm with you.
2: Really?
0: Yeah, I'm a big believer in Canberra. Canberra's a footy town. People forget. I was born in Canberra, so I'm just going to throw
1: Jezalenko.
0: Ray Chamberlain is from there, by the way. Canberra was a footy town before the Canberra Raiders started in 1982. It was a really courageous move to bring them in, and they were hopeless for a few years in the what was then the New South Wales Rugby League. But there's some big clubs there, big social clubs there. You've got the Riverina not far away, which is massively football.
2: Yeah.
0: You know, I know Wagga has had a number of good rugby league players come out of it. I'm not disputing that.
2: Wagga's footy.
0: But Wagga is still footy, and all that area is footy. And you're an hour and a bit away from Canberra if you're in the Riverina. So that whole sort of southwest area. GWS, I think, and I'm prepared to cop this, we give them another, maybe one more sort of draft cycle, sort of 7-year draft cycle, which we know is how long it takes. And if in the next 7 years that they can't do it, I'm with Quarters, that they actually need to go, you know what, I don't think this has worked. We've given it a generation now.
2: And Sydney's now making such a big impact that their share of the Sydney market is massive compared to what it was, 6 years ago, 7 years ago? So they can probably say, look, that's enough of the market that we've dominated up there.
0: And the biggest concern for me is, unlike on the Gold Coast, I know the Gold Coast have had challenges on field, but you look at the numbers that are now playing footy off field. Like, having a club is as important to the game on field as off field. There are more players coming through in the southeast part of Queensland than there are in South Australia, a traditional footy state. And the Suns are huge behind that. Go and have a look at all the players that they've been drafting out of their academy. All of them started playing league, moved across to footy, and all say that they were Suns fans.
2: Yeah.
0: So there's an impact there. GWS have not had that.
2: So what comes first? Is it the youth coming and playing a game and then becoming fans and then rocking up to the game? Or is it you have to get the fans?
0: Well, it's both lend into each other. So that's a little from column A, a little from column B. You wouldn't have the number of players coming out of southeast Queensland if the Suns weren't there.
2: Mm.
0: And again, I'll go back to conversations when I've called Australian Swimming Championships with Brooke Hanson, whose parents, being ripping bloke, they're rugby league people. Her kids all play footy, and that's because of the impact the Suns have had.
2: Yeah.
0: So that's why the Suns actually have had success in the community. The Giants, and it's not through lack of trying, but they haven't had any way to cut through into numbers in Western Sydney.
2: Do you think that they've had a bigger impact across the country, though, than maybe Gold Coast? I feel like more people follow GWS broadly across the AFL.
1: Really?
2: I think so.
1: I don't know too many.
0: Not to the extent that it makes.
1: You've got a head start in Canberra.
0: Yeah, they
1: do. Because as you say, I have friends who live in Canberra, love it.
0: Yep.
1: Love it. Manuka is a really, really rich historical club. The old MCG scoreboard is at Manuka Oval.
0: It is.
2: Oh, wow.
0: Yeah.
2: I've never been out there, so I haven't experienced it, but it'd be definitely something I'd like to go and do. Is but cold.
0: Yeah, and that would be a challenge, being able to get players, which is why you'd be looking to draft blokes from that area.
2: Yeah. Is that what did you call the region again?
0: The Riverina.
2: Riverina. Is that Carey country?
1: He's from Wagga.
0: Yeah, he's from Wagga. Yeah, he's from Wagga.
2: So, yeah, big footy.
0: The Jack Fingledon scoreboard, Akash reminds me. And, of course, you've got the Tom Green wing out there as well.
1: But there's a player who's missing.
0: Massive.
1: So he comes back next year, massive for their midfield. So they are missing players this year. Sam Taylor's missed a lot of footy. So they'll get better. But I'm just more worried about the off-field stuff. And are we – like, this is money, a lot of money that's being poured in. They're not going to admit it. So they'll be there for a while. But, yeah. Is so compelling, Canberra.
0: I'm prepared to give them, as I said, one more draft cycle, and then you have to maybe cut your losses unless they can make an impact.
2: Is Canberra viable for the 20th team then?
0: No, I don't think. Well, Canberra's not, because if you brought a team into Canberra now, you would kill the Giants completely because they get a lot of revenue from the four games they play in Canberra.
2: Yeah.
0: So you can't. Have a team in. I've had some. Because of our time on the footy forum, I've had quite a number of people from Canberra send us messages about it. And my response is always, well, I'm pro Canberra, but right now you've got the Giants are your team.
2: Yeah.
0: You can't have a team and the Giants. The Giants would fall over, in which case, well, maybe, as you say, just move the Giants.
1: Doesn't
0: to Canberra.
1: The Canberra Giants has a nice ring to it, doesn't it?
0: It does. Mm. Or the

0: Canberra broad people, as they were called on. go and check it out. Sam Page's new show. It's very good. Donnie's in Spearwood. Donnie, welcome.
1: Donnie's back.
2: Good morning, boys. I tell you what, before I get on to the Eagles squad,
0: yeah.
2: Did someone say that young Walsh rejected going to Tassie?
0: Axel Walsh.
1: Axel Walsh.
2: Hey, yeah, I tell you what, I don't blame him. Tassie, they will have a trouble keeping players.
1: Hey, I don't want to start a rumour here. That's just what I kind of heard.
2: Listen, I said this some time ago. When they got their licence, I said to a lot of my friends, they will have a trouble keeping players because why the hell would you go to live in Antarctic? It's so bloody cold.
1: Hobart's anyway, beautiful.
3: I would, Don. I love Tasmania. I love it.
2: Listen. I'm so happy they dropped young Johnston and a couple others, but to drop young Lindsay, I got no idea why, but I'm happy. We'll see what young Hewitt does. I reckon the only reason he's in there is because of Tim Kelly did his hamstring.
1: We didn't get that confirmed, but it's probably the case, isn't it? Marco didn't say that was the case, but TK's hamstring keeps Hewitt in the side.
3: Yeah.
1: And like we did ask Marco, it gives Hewitt another chance to stake his claim because he needs to.
3: I want to see Hewitt play more midfield minutes for the remain. I want to see him stay in the team for the rest of the year, get as much midfield minutes as he can, because I think he adds something.
1: He doesn't defend.
3: Yeah, he's going to add them, but you can learn to defend.
1: Yeah.
3: I think his explosion through stoppage gives them something.
1: Yeah.
3: But it's another layer to that midfield. So important.
1: I think he has to be used through the midfield, but potentially as a extra coming up from the forward line. He's probably a little bit too one way.
3: There are a lot of players like that in the comp.
1: Yeah.
0: One of the big stories this week from Fremantle, in fact, the biggest story this week from Fremantle, who do take on Gold Coast on Sunday, is the decision. And well done to the club. They didn't play Ducks and Drakes, even on the Thursday when the squads came out, said Mason Cox is out, Darcy's coming back in. That was all confirmed. Here is their coach yesterday, Justin Lomuor, speaking about that decision on Sean Darcy back into the team.
4: Clearly, when you're in the side, you know, your spot's your spot. So, you know, there's a bit of Coxie was playing his role and gives us flexibility. And then there's obviously the bit around Sean making sure that we're building his body to be resilient in back half of the year. And unfortunately, he hasn't really been overly resilient the last couple of years. So he just thought it was a good opportunity to play him at Peel, get his game time up, get him confidence in his body. Build his minutes in a way that we can control. I feel like we've done that. Last week he played against a mature body at East Perth, which, I thought he showed really good strength. He's moving around the ground really well. So, he's earned his spot inside.
3: And is there a hope that he can go forward and have a bit of an impact as well?
4: To get his game time up, he's going to have to play a little bit of forward time. And we'll judge the game as it goes and see what the game needs. Obviously, Gold Coast have got some big boys in there, in Witts and Moyle, so we feel like Sean can do a job for us in there and take a few more minutes in the ruck. We'll adjust him on the run.
0: There you go. Good question asked there by some bloke in the background. Who was that?
3: That might have been me. I think it's fascinating. And, yeah, great. Great to see Darcy back in the team. He was a Doig medalist, but it's fascinating what impact it's going to have on Luke Jackson. That's the key here. It's not about Cox or Darcy. It's about Luke Jackson at the moment.
1: Yeah.
3: But it's also about
1: the side.
3: Yeah.
1: It's about, like, Jackson's playing incredibly well, but Longmuir has to kind of go, yeah, you're playing well, but what's better for the team? And is it new? You don't have to be the best on ground like he has been every week. Does it give more balance elsewhere? Does it allow him to?
3: Do you reckon it gives more balance elsewhere?
1: Maybe the forward line.
3: I don't know if it does. I think Cox forward line for me is more balance.
1: With Cox,
3: You don't have to clunk him. You can just halve him, bring him to ground.
1: Yeah. Look, I just think that the bigger picture, okay. Yes, it does take away from Jackson's form potentially.

0: the bigger picture is the...
1: Well, the other...
2: Only because I want to play this grab, because you've asked this question. Peter, we'll be with you in just a moment. You want to ask about this as well. But let's hear from the coach again about managing Jackson's minutes.
3: I think it's something we've definitely got to look at. Like I said, this week's a bit different. We're off a 10-day break or whatever it is. Everyone's, you know, raring to go. So, but yeah, it's definitely an option. Like with Sean in the ruck, and we know what Sean's best in the ruck is like. It's up there with the best in the comp. So it does give us that flexibility.
1: So they've got a buffer now at the top of the ladder. And I think at some stage he's going to have to rest Jackson. And yes, five on the bench. Yes, you can manage minutes within a game. But I think he needs a spell at some stage.
0: Especially the way he plays.
1: Yeah. And so if Tracy's the same.
0: Yeah.
1: And I think with if you can get Darcy into some form and he can take on the number one ruck role, then you get that opportunity.
2: Let's go to Peter, who rings in from central western Queensland. G'day, Peter.
4: G'day, guys. Your producer was a bit confused about where I was, so I thought I'd help him out.
2: Where are you?
4: South, 20 degrees, 39 minutes, 21 seconds, and east, 141 minutes, 45 minutes and 22 seconds.
2: Which is where?
4: Julia Creek on the Barramundi Highway.
2: Oh, fantastic.
4: Actually, I'm willing to cut a deal. I've got a freezer full of Barra. I'll swap it for an ABC media pass.
0: You can have mine. Oh, I'll take the Barra.
2: Gee, aren't you easily sold?
0: I'll just say I lost it.
2: Good on you.
4: Well, we travelled from Northern Territory to Queensland, which raised the average IQ of both territories.
2: Oh, goodness me, Peter. What's the answer? I'll take that as a comment.
4: Talking about IQs, you just had somebody ring in and say Brisbane with a bee's knees, the Dockers hadn't a chance. He's crazy. They're just roadkill for the Dockers.
2: Oh, there you go.
4: And since you've already covered the Jacko question, I was actually young Scary, the really quick little fella they've got, thinking maybe I think one of the only vulnerability that Dockers have is to a small, fast forward. Papley and the other guy from Hawthorn carve them up. Maybe Scary could be the quick guy to hold that down. Maybe change him from a forward to a back.
0: Oh, I think he's a little bit slight. There's a potential there. I think he's a little bit slight at the moment, but maybe in the future. He's very fast, isn't he? He's lightning fast. What's the fella who's back? He's out with concussion this year. He's been playing down at Peel.
2: Walker.
1: Oh, yes.
0: He's got pace and he's big and strong and he could definitely be that player that comes in if needed. But he is under a lot of concussion issues at the moment.
2: Thoughts?
1: Sherry, he's got some wheels. I don't mind the idea. Do they need someone down back? They're pretty well served.
2: Jad McVee's been doing that sort of role, cross half back as well.
1: I like Sherry in the forward line.
0: I know what Peter's talking about in terms of that really small, zippy kind of...
2: To take on like a Watson or a Ginnivan or those sorts of players.
0: Yeah, Cozzy Pickett, you know, these ones who are super fast, super agile and a nightmare to play on.
2: We're out of time. Can't believe where it goes. Jared says, not sure we could have the Canberra Giants. Maybe there's too many political connotations. No, that'd be okay. I like the Canberra Giants. I'd be all for it. Who wins for our WA clubs? They're both involved this weekend, which is terrific. We're about to go off to Carlton versus West Coast. And, of course, tomorrow, hope you can join us for Fremantle up against the Suns. Which way are you tipping, team?
0: West Coast and Fremantle.
2: Okay.
1: Form line says Carlton and the Dockers.
2: Can I ask quickly, why West Coast for you, Sharrod?
0: I just hope they...
2: Don't give you hope.
0: I'm hoping. I just think that they're playing some good footy. Big Graham coming back in, the fridge coming back in, adds a lot of grunt around the middle. I know that they're going up against Cripps and, a pretty established Carlton midfield, but there's a chance.
2: Want to shout out massive good luck to the Fever. They're taking on the Vixens in Melbourne tonight for a place in the grand final. Adelaide Thunderbirds are already through after beating the Vixens in the major semi-final. So the grand final, of course, will be played in Melbourne. Hopefully, the Fever can get back there after bowing out in the grand final last year. Well done to Fran Williams, who won the Fever's Best and Fairest Award, the Stacey Marinkovic Medal, on Tuesday night. Good luck against South Freo this afternoon. Shaz,
0: up the Forks.
2: To everybody else, we're off to Carlton versus West Coast. Thanks for your company.
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Richmond had the early lead. It felt like they might really make a game of this. Two goals in that opening term to Jasper Elgar. And then it was Collingwood after quarter time. We went to quarter time tied. They kicked six goals in the second term and never looked back. Four goals to Lockie Schultz. Nick Dacos with another outstanding performance of 37-3, despite an equal career best four goals to Tim Taranto. Collingwood prevail. They are 7-1-7 on the season and very much

0: If you are with us in the great state of South Australia, it is showdown time, Port Adelaide and Adelaide, with Aaron Bryans, Tom Wilson, Rod Jamieson, Lauren Arnell and Braden Ingram. 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
8: The footy vernacular is filled with legendary words like Jazzalenko, Modra, Dynasty, and of course, Showdown. For the 60th time, the battle lines have been drawn across South Australia as Adelaide and Port Adelaide clash for local glory. 59 editions of epic moments, heated battles and all-time classics. It is tribal, it is real, and statistically, it is the best rivalry in the game. One in every third decided by two kicks or less. And in terms of upsets, we've had a fair few as well. Question is, where are we going to land tonight? Adelaide had the biggest ever win in round 20 last year, followed it up with a one-point thriller in round 8 this season. And considering where the two sides sit, it's a tricky one to at least fight for Port Adelaide's chances. They're ranked 15th at the moment, walking without 8 injured stars. The Crows, meanwhile, they're eyeing a spot in the top 4. They've won 6 of their last 7. And, gee, it's an ominous opportunity to face a side that welcomes back Isaac Cumming and Josh Worrell already to a star-studded team. That being said, only 61% of teams who are the higher-ranked side have won a showdown. So there is a little bit of optimism for Port Adelaide fans who are the home side tonight that maybe they could pull off something special. Showdown 60 on ABC Sport. Great to have your company for it. There are no late changes. Aaron Bryans to call the action alongside me is Tom Wilson. Evening, Tom.
9: Good to see you, Aaron. It's going to be a chilly night out there for the players, but we know showdowns are always hot. You sort of summed up the form lines of the two teams. Coming into this one, we had a great showdown earlier this year. Braden Cook with that unbelievable goal to snatch it from Port Adelaide, who are the walking wounded. So disappointing to see Asava Radagalia go down with that serious knee injury. They've made 5 changes for tonight. They will be wearing the prison bars, so I know that that certainly fires them up, a throwback to that 1914 Invincibles team. So they've got plenty to play for. I was down in the rooms a little bit earlier. And they're certainly not seeing it as a massive underdog status that everyone else rightly does.
8: I think regardless of where you sit on the ladder, this is the game that you rise for, because there is so much at play in terms of just credibility and pride when you've got to walk through town and know, you know, what's coming your way from the other side. It is absolutely tribalistic, the showdown, and hopefully Port Adelaide will channel that energy tonight. Your experts, gee, they're absolutely superstars, locked and loaded with our premiership players. We've got Rod Jamieson from the Adelaide Crows. Rose here, good to see you, Jamo.
10: As a Tom, thank you. And in advance, Loz, yeah, always great to come to Adelaide Oval at any particular time, but to come to a showdown, either a Port home game or an Adelaide one, and looking forward to tonight. It'll be brisk, it'll be fast, but I'm a little unsure of what sort of damage is going to unfold here tonight.
8: Supposedly 11 degrees, but we just opened the window and it is brisk. And you can see most of the players are still in their, I guess, training jumper rather than their warm-up top. So they're just trying to keep a little bit warm at the moment ahead of what's going to be a big night. You mentioned Lauren Arnell's with us as well here in ABC Sport. She's coached numerous showdowns and a premiership player with the Brisbane Lions. Good to see you again, Loz. Been a big day.
11: It has been a big day. A bit of grandstand this morning in Adelaide and now into the showdown. It's probably no better prep, really. Really looking forward to tonight. I know the teams are at opposite ends of the scale, really, with form and on the ladder, but as you've said all day, as we should expect a ripping contest, and at a minimum, that's what we'll get.
8: Fingers crossed, yeah, both sides give their best tonight. Considering the state rivalry, there's so much to play, and there is always So many narratives when it comes to the showdown. And tonight, one of those that shines a spotlight is potentially the finale for one of the greats in this rivalry, Taylor Walker, who has the most goals in showdown history. And the other is Zach Butters, who potentially could be leaving Port Adelaide at the end of the year. Some news to kick us off tonight. My understanding is that Zach has told numerous teammates that he is intending to head back to Victoria at the end of the season. So this was following his trip home after the round 12 bye. And yeah, oddly enough, his role has significantly changed since then. But yes, my understanding is, speaking to a few people close to Port Adelaide, that he has informed some close to him that he is intending to leave at the end of the season. And I guess, yeah, that leads me to how he's currently playing, Loz, which is he's having a near career best season. But the last few weeks, he's been starting forward. And his actual centre bounce numbers have dropped about 20% through games.
11: Yeah, and I know we did notice that. I think it was Braden Ingram or Josh Money, actually, that noticed that a couple of weeks ago when we called the Port game. And that would explain a fair bit as to why you'd send Zach Butters out of centre bounce. And we've seen Joe Richards as well. Certainly when I called the game in Darwin, they played against the Suns, he got a bit of time on ball. And then since then, Joe Richards' numbers across the game in the midfield have increased. And I think if that story is true and Butters is going, which it seems really, the more the years evolved, guys, it seems that that's obvious. Now that you assume Port Adelaide may know about that, it makes sense that not just Joey Richards goes through the midfield, guys, that they'll probably look to experiment with a few more.
8: It's a tricky balance, though, isn't it, Jammo, where you've got your best player right now in Zach Butters, but you are also looking towards the future in terms of, you know, who can play that role next year if he's not going to be there. So if Josh Carr is aware that Zach has a foot out the door, is it, yeah, the right move over the last month and maybe the run home to start looking at your options?
10: Yeah, totally. Absolutely. I mean, yeah, and you have to, too.

0: Like, he's a valuable player. You know where he's going to be best. I mean, in this team, I think, albeit maybe the stats are, I just don't know whether they're back line. I'd throw him in the back line, you know, and run him out of a back pocket or half back and get the run and rebound out of there.
1: From Butters?
0: Yeah. And just put all the time and effort into your midfield and forward because, you know, you're getting the football in there. It's certainly not going the right direction. The goal kicking's poor. Maybe you can move it a bit quicker.
2: Should reiterate as well that even though I'm hearing that Zach has made his decision, Port Adelaide is still very firm that they will match any offer that comes their way, and their public statement and, I guess, approach is that they aren't aware of where he's going to be next year. He hasn't told them, and Zach actually spoke to the media during the week. This is what he had to say when he was asked about his pending free agency.
3: Yeah, obviously the rounds are counting down now towards the end of the season, so it gets closer and closer, but for mine, nothing's really changed. I'll still make my decision at the end of the year and sit down with the club and my manager, and that will still be the end goal for me.
2: So, still a little bit hesitant to really publicly commit, but the fallout from that was, I guess, his stance on where the industry should move heading into the future, whether or not, players should be allowed or at least comfortable to publicly say in the middle of a season where they're going. They do it in the NRL right now, but I think, as Jared Waitley put it during the week, that there might be too many opinionists in the AFL to really make it a safe space to say where you're going.
1: I don't like it, to be honest. I think we understand that there is player movement every year and for different reasons. Like, sometimes clubs decide that they've had enough of one player, and at other times players feel they've done their time at a certain club and have had better offers elsewhere and see their future elsewhere, not just for football reasons but also for family reasons. So you can appreciate that. But I like that in the AFL, traditionally, we've kept our cards close to our chest and you play the season that's in front of you, and that's what managers are for, aren't they? Like, if... If we told everybody like the NRL do, then the manager's work is almost redundant, isn't it?
0: I think, well, you're right, Loz, and clubs are doing it. They're always looking at their list 2-3 years ahead, so they know who's coming out of contract at their own club and other clubs, and their managers, they are in strong contact, and a lot of this goes on, and some deals are done in the early part of the season, and the clubs know. The players might not know, but certainly the clubs and managers know and know what's going to unfold. So that's your list management, your strategy.
2: That was the only part that really stood out for me, was I think clubs need to know. So it doesn't matter if it doesn't come out in the media, but for Port Adelaide, I imagine that the first 2 months of the season, they're probably trying to figure out what they're doing next. And if Zach isn't telling them, it puts them in an awkward spot to...
0: But I think that's probably better. The less you tell, the better.
2: Because then it gets out.
0: Oh, it's going to get out.
2: Yeah.
0: Someone will tell someone, so the less that know, the better. And that's why I've always, when I felt my time on the board, you'd hear people, members, supporters say, we need more, it needs to be open, need to be transparent. My first response to that, I am not going to tell you what we're going to do to acquire a player. Just let us know that we will do everything in our power to do it. I don't need to tell you what we're going to do.
4: Mm. It was a more unique circumstance with Patrick Dangerfield going back, 11 years ago now. But you would have had a bit of a foresight at the time that he was probably going to go home.
0: I think he told us maybe 4 weeks out before the end of the season.
4: Yep.
0: And that's a genuinely unique one. I think, like, his street, there's like 48 Dangerfields that live on his street.
4: Yeah.
0: Like, in all seriousness, it is a truly unique environment, but yet people want to go home for family reasons or whatever the reasons might be. And I think players and clubs and coaches are far more open with all of that internally, and understanding each other and where they're at and what's best.
4: And you were happy, the club was obviously a superstar of the competition. You plucked him at pick 10, probably no one else would have done that, and he was a great service for the club. Were you happy with that and confident that he was going to play out the way he did? I mean, he did do that.
0: I didn't want to see him go. I didn't want to see Charlie Cameron go. It's those sort of reasons. And when you find out why and how, it's disappointing. Like, even if you recall, we picked up Patrick Dangerfield. He didn't even play a game. He wasn't even here for the first year, which was truly unique as well too. So, yes, I guess it is horses for course, but the Dangerfield one is really, truly unique.
2: Yeah. Yep. So potentially Zach Butters' last showdown if he's headed towards Victoria.
1: Yeah, it seems that way. And I think, just to touch on what Rod said as well, like, I love from a board member's insight that it's that absolute protection of what's happening, because that hasn't always happened at every club where the board members protect all of that information. And Footy's an emotional game, and there's a lot of emotional people inside the four walls of every AFL club. And so you do have to be very careful about who finds out what. And sometimes, from a senior coach perspective, sometimes finding out information like that at different points of the season is not healthy for anybody. And so I'm sure that this will be handled as best as it can be. And I think we need, in this conversation, we need to call that out again, that Zach Butters has played an exceptional season of football so far and has carried the responsibility as captain on field with Connor Rosie injured. So, yeah, it's all balanced. But, I mean, outside of the noise outside of the club, I think internally it seems to have been handled as well as it possibly could.
0: I think in this particular week leading into this game, if the Port Adelaide president would keep his mouth closed on several occasions, information wouldn't get out of the Port Adelaide Football Club.
2: It's a political game as well. That's the other thing, is sometimes these things get out of clubs for different agendas. People are, you know, trying to push their own motives. But, yeah, ultimately, these stories spread pretty fast.
0: Most times you'll find that clubs are trying to either protect a player or family or something. It's not necessarily they don't want to tell, but there's always reasons behind it as to why they wouldn't say it openly.
1: And the next layer of this, again, reaching into my senior coach experience, is you start, in your reference to the Dangerfield one, you start looking to list management, what sort of homework has been done while drafting this player. And in all list management decisions, there's calculated risk. There's massive upside when you draft a player, but you have to take calculated risk on wherever you're drafting the player from. And that's the challenge in South Australia when you're taking players from anywhere else. Is you have to understand that the go-home factor is always there.
2: Our thoughts of Lauren Arnell, Rod Jamieson, the build-up to Showdown 60. If you're just joining us and wondering what's going on, the rumblings are, and we are reporting tonight that Zach Butters has told some people close to him that he's intended to head to Victoria.
0: Phone call.
2: Yeah, look, Port Adelaide might be on the buzz on Monday morning, but it is what it is. That being said, big game tonight. So Showdown 60, Port Adelaide up against it in their ladder position in Adelaide at the moment, looking for their seventh win in eight games. The Butters one, it's an interesting one. I want to shout out Josh Carr, as he touched on, Lauren, just for their handling as well of it, that they've been very protective of Zach in a sense, considering the situation. They haven't thrown him under the bus either. So the club's done a terrific job of handling the situation. But
0: I think that's critically important. So you've got one player to deal with, but you've also got another 35 that are on your list. And you've got to protect and you've got to be professional about how you behave. So you're not going to sit back and pot a bloke, and nor should they either too. So, you know, you'll have other players and managers listening as to how that is operated that want to come to your club. So there's all sorts of reasons why and how that are impacted.
2: And the flip side of, smoke, there's fire, is the Crows dealing with the Josh Worrell situation at the moment this week. So, look, there have been numerous witnesses who have said that Josh was out in consecutive nights, and that's the story that Chad Corns went with during the week, that there was potentially some possibility of disciplinary action should he not feature tonight. Ultimately, he has been picked, and Matthew Nix has confirmed he definitely was ill last week, and the club is adamant there was never going to be any sort of punishment for what has apparently happened in the last few weeks. But again, just a little rumbling that has filtered through the camp that Adelaide has had to negotiate with. Tom, you've been all over it during the week. How have the Crows kind of been feeling about these rumours that have swirled through the campaign?
4: It is a fascinating one, isn't it? Because, often clubs will have, a certain amount of no drinking when you're recovering or if you're sick, or, it might be a 7-day break and you can have a few beers or do whatever you want. So, this is probably a bit of a horses for courses case, isn't it? Because it's Josh Worrell. I mean, he's basically been an All-Australian defender without getting the actual jacket, and he certainly deserved it last year. He's battled through some injury this year, as in he hasn't missed. He's been playing through it. He's such a star of the competition. Perhaps if it wasn't Josh Worrell, that might have been, a different case. And sometimes I'd like to get your view on this, Lauren. Sometimes when things come out, it changes how you might deal with something. So potentially if that story doesn't get reported, maybe you could punish him and just say, all right, we didn't like that. But when it sort of hits the media, I think sometimes that can change the path of what you might do, because they sort of don't want it to become this sort of big story. And I think they did pretty well to try and, bat it away as much as they could.
1: I'm finding it really hard to get a read on it, to be fair.
4: Yeah.
1: I think that the ups and downs of how it's been reported and what the Crows have said and not said is a little bit mind-boggling for me. So, to be fair, I'm finding it hard to get a read on. But what I will say is

0: I've certainly had players in my time coaching who have digressed from what we've agreed to as team rules. And largely the drinking one when I was coaching was driven by the players. So I was across it. I knew what the players and leaders had decided on. And typically it was, if it's less than a 7-day break, we're not drinking. And at this point of pre-season, we'll tidy ourselves up. And if we have a drink, we can drive home. And so the players would drive that and basically lead it. And I would only find out about it if things went poorly. And that did happen. And you do, as a coach, it's a really tricky one, to be honest. And there's conversations behind closed doors, but you don't want to embarrass the player publicly. And there's certainly, when things do go poorly, particularly with alcohol, which I experienced as a senior coach with at least one of my players, you do want to keep it behind closed doors and not embarrass young people publicly when they're professional athletes and there's enough embarrassment within the club.
1: I think it's unfortunate, even in the Tyson Stengel's out, you know, in public again, and so he may have misdemeanored it once again. But that was going through that at Adelaide. We put it on him, and he had to follow a plan and a path, and he chose not to. And then there was other reasons why he went to Geelong. I think we might have spoke about this on air the other week. But so you're dealing with 18-year-olds to 27 majority of the time that are not experienced through life or other and are going to be exposed and presented with opportunities that not everyone does. And the ones and your friends and others that sit outside that, they don't have to fall within the rules or the values and behaviours of a football club. So they come on. I mean, that's the resilience in that person. How serious do you want to take your sport or your football? But I guarantee you there's sort of a high percentage still that might do it once and then they get pulled into line.
2: Yeah.
1: And then hopefully they get back on track. If not, they do it a second or a third. Well, then unfortunately you've missed the boat.
3: I remember in the early days, because I used to work for Fremantle for a bit, and I always felt that what footy clubs said was gospel. And then it was around the time that Adam Treloar left Collingwood, and Nathan Buckley was adamant they weren't pushing him out and he was going to stay, and then it played out the way that it did. And that was the reality check, that often when there's smoke, there is fire. And these stories don't come from nowhere. So Chad has heard something, and I'm sure people are potting him now that the Crows have said it isn't true. But this is one of those yarns where there's a couple of eyewitnesses who've said something, and Adelaide said, look, there wasn't any chance of disciplinary action, but it doesn't mean it didn't happen.
2: That's right.
3: So, you know, we move on. We'll see how he plays tonight. Matthew Nix labelled him the wild thing. We'll see what he's got for us.
2: I think the thing is as well is that, like, the Chad said it, that he's, like, the ultimate showdown villain, like, for Crows fans. So, you know, what he said is probably right, whether it came off a bit half, you know, That might have been the case, but as soon as that happens in showdown week, you know, he used to stir it up as an assistant coach. He certainly stirred it up as a player. I think that just all adds to, you know, what we're into the 60th version of this, and that's part of, you know, the tapestry of this showdown.
1: Well, I think it has been one of the more quieter build-ups, must admit.
3: We probably needed it.
1: Yeah. So we could probably make something up between now and the start of the game if you want to.
2: Just make sure we get it up on socials ASAP. Yeah. That'll be the key.
3: Rod Jamison, Lauren Arnell with you in the build-up to Showdown 60. No late changes. You can get in touch with us across the night as well. Text line is 0437 774 774. Speaking of Josh Worrell and what's happening with the Adelaide Crows, we should check in with them ahead of the bounce here at Adelaide Oval. Good crowd building expected to be a sold-out feature for Port Adelaide. But Brayden Ingram, who's our man downstairs, has made his way over to the Crows race, and he's with the head of football, Adam Kelly. Down to you, Brayden.
4: Well, thanks very much, Aaron. Yeah, only 8 weeks between showdowns. Pretty close together. Last time, of course, it was only the 1 point. Everyone, Adam Kelly, is telling you this is a shoo-in. It's an easy win. I'm sure the group doesn't think that. How have you approached the preparation?
5: Oh, look, we certainly don't think it'll be an easy challenge for us tonight. These games have been proven to be close ones. Doesn't really matter where we sit on the ladder. We do carry some good form into tonight, but we've got a lot of respect for the way in which Port have gone about it this year, especially the way they've been able to defend. They've got group buy-in, and Kari's done a good job in that regard, so we'd expect nothing more than a fierce contest tonight.
4: You lose one of your best in Wayne Miller, arguably in all Australian form. Just talk us through the issue he suffered at training and what scans have shown.
5: Yeah, look, he got through the session itself, so that was pleasing. So that helps explain that it was a very minor hamstring.

0: hamstring issue. Just be touch and go, I think, for the game against West Coast next week, and you know, travel and everything else have to be factored into that. And we don't want to take any risks with Wayne. He's enjoying a wonderful season. Unfortunately, he's not out there tonight, but it should be one that only holds him out for a short period of time.
1: As a club, you've always been very careful with bringing players back. Isaac Cumming comes back in tonight after missing 4 weeks with a hamstring. Would he have had a week in the sandfall had Miller not got injured, or was it always planned for him to play this game?
0: No, look, it probably would have been that Isaac would have played in the sandfall had Wayne not have injured himself. So, we're not worried about him actually being ready to play. Probably a chance he could have played last week. So he's certainly physically ready, but I guess given the form of the team and what we had in our defensive stocks, we didn't feel the need for change, but that was forced upon us in that training session.
1: It's funny how the script has flipped early in the season. We're talking about the injury issues and, you know, you were down on personnel. Suddenly you get Rankin back last week, Mark Keane as well. We see Hinge back in the sandfall today. I guess it feels like you're a bit of an embarrassment for Richards now. This is a good time to have a selection squeeze later in the season, isn't it?
0: Yeah, I think that, you know, you look across the competition and I think the top three teams in the competition have used 32 players or less this year. And I think we all understand that a healthy list makes for strong performance. So hopefully in this back part of the year, we've got that being our way. And certainly, yeah, we're very pleased to have a strong lineup to choose from. And as was just shown in the sample showdown, we've got a pretty strong squad back there as well.
1: I think Toby Murray ended up with 4 goals. Finbar Maley kicked 3. And also Sid Draber, he's starting to get a little bit of a chance. 24 touches, I think he ended up with the goal. Is he a chance to get a game at some point this season? I talk about that selection squeeze, but he's had the injury issues. But I imagine second year, you'd like to see him at some point.
0: Yeah, really likes it tonight. I think he had 7 clearances in the first half. I don't know what had happened after that. But good to see him getting his hands on the footy. And even to be able to play on Adelaide Oval and for him to be our example, his weapons, it's a little bit harder when you're playing on the heavier, smaller grounds at a sample level to really show that explosive speed and break away from stoppage the way in which he did in the game tonight. So he's certainly got his hand up and he's fit and firing. So, yeah, I'd imagine he'll be in the front.
1: One man who was probably close to winning the showdown medal on the opposition last time was Alir. Seems like at times maybe the ball got kicked down his throat. Is that something you think you'll be aware of tonight, not putting in his direction as much as possible?
0: Yeah, look, he's a very good player, Alir. Our forwards got a lot of respect for him. And I think that whether it's one or it's the many, I think they'll be putting a bit of attention into him tonight because he certainly sort of sets up their transition game, in-step game from down back. So a lot of respect for Alir and the season he's having.
1: I know every year is different year on year, but do you look at this season compared to last and feel like it's trending in the right direction, that you're hitting your straps at the right time?
0: It's a very different to last season. It felt like we were in pretty good form. I know we won our last 9, but our form sort of tailed off as we headed into that final series. It feels different in that we've had to have a few players missing from time to time, but the silver lining in all of that is that we've had players that we're not going to have to play 23 games of footy leading into finals. So even Wayne himself, that he has a couple of weeks away, is not the worst thing in the long run. So we feel like, you know, our form's building, our availability's building, and our players are certainly, you know, running strongly at the moment. So we've got a lot to be confident and look forward to in the back half of the year.
1: And finally, it seems like every time Taylor Walker plays a showdown, he gets asked, is this your final showdown? And we've been asking that for many years, though. When do you start to have those conversations about him? And we're seeing again that after that stint in the sand from a little hamstring, he's come back refreshed and rejuvenated and still having an impact. So when's that call, mate?
0: Oh, look, you'd imagine it'll be soon-ish as far as us sitting down with Taylor, and especially probably more so Taylor sitting down with his management and his family and starting to consider what that might look like. And as you'd expect, we give Taylor the opportunity to work his way through that, and when the time is right, we'll have that conversation.
1: Adam, Showdown 60, best of luck.
0: Thank you.
2: Great to have the Crows head of football, Adam Kelly, and the build-up to Showdown 60 downstairs with Braden Ingram and Rod Jamieson, Lauren Arnell, experts tonight alongside myself, Aaron Bryans and Tom Wilson. But, gee, they're getting the star players back now, the Crows. Really, it's just Jordan Butts, who, you know, might have to fight to get back into this back line, Callum Archie and Luke Pedler. But, yep. You know, both Adam Kelly, Matthew Nix and Murray Davis throughout the entire first half of the season preached patience once they could finally get the full list together, and we're starting to see the fruits of their labour now. They've won six of their last seven, get a job done tonight, and they're in the top four.
3: Well, I think it's positive in terms of obviously how deep the list has gone, and they are all still performing and playing football. But I think what the takeout for me there is that it's not the workload of the majority of that team. Like, you're not 23 games come that finals time. They're all not burnt out like he touched on there. And the last two games were really disappointing from Adelaide in the finals. So you've got the ability to mix it up and throw it around. And the depth in there, and particularly, you know, a 52-point win in the SANFL today over Port Adelaide, they're tracking pretty well also.
2: It's a little ominous in terms of the doubleheader we've got ahead of us. We'll see if maybe the script can be flipped. But, I mean, it's a tricky one, Loz, because you want to peak at the right time. And it feels like the injuries have helped Adelaide to an extent, because they're starting to build at the back end, whereas Fremantle look electric with, you know, 13 wins in a row. But a lot of the Dockers supporters are a bit anxious that, oh, maybe it's a little too early. Like, is there ever a wrong time to be winning 13 in a row? Like,
4: oh gosh, I love what Freo are doing. But in reference to the Crows, I'm really excited for the Crows this year, and watching the sort of last month or so, and even the loss to Hawthorn in Launceston just before the bye, I know there was a big reaction here in Adelaide that the loss was horrific and things were going south and what's going on with Matty Nix. And I just looked at it and went, well, that's a game. If you're going to lose one, you lose that one. And they've been exceptional just prior to that and since. And so I think there's been so much that we've spoken about throughout the course of this year about the off-field challenges and the resilience that builds. But I've seen an enormous level of resilience on-field as well. And the win, I think, was it against Geelong?
3: Yep.
4: The one late when all the injuries were stacking up in that last quarter. And was that Geelong?
3: Yeah.
4: And point. We're saying there's no way. I was saying there's no way they win this. And that's the muscle that you need to build going into finals. And I think there's a lot of muscle you build off the back of last year's disappointment as well, finishing top of the ladder and not winning a final. Like, I reflect on the Lions process, and they went through 4 or 5 years of absolute heartbreak and everyone writing them off in Brisbane and around the country and saying that guys like Eric Hipwood couldn't stand up to the pressure, and watch his grand final last year. Like, hello, guys have to do their time and teams have to do their time. And for that reason, I'm excited for the Crows.
2: It does feel like they're ticking the boxes in terms of what they were getting wrong last year. There's a lot to play out, but I like the ball movement a little better. Their clearance work in the midfield mix, that was really the red flag at the end of last season, was they didn't have an A-grade midfield. And we're seeing players take that next step now to support Jordan Dawson, who, look, you know, we reflect back on the round 8 1-point win and how, you know, incredible it was Port Adelaide were able to keep Adelaide so close in a thriller. But the reality was Jordan didn't play that game. And now that he's been back, they've certainly, yeah, lifted again, the Crows.
3: Well, I think they had the same players, but another season under their belt. I think in preparing for tonight's game, I think this is part of where Adelaide have improved immensely. So even if you just isolate last week's game, so Jordan Dawson's had 18 disposals, 2 goals won, 6 tackles, and he attended 20 centre clearances or centre bounces, all right? But where he gets all of his footy is 60, 70% of it is in the back half and goes forward and gets a little bit of it. But look how damaging he is. Now, I've aligned that with Zach Butters, who had 25 disposals last week, 4 tackles, 1 goal, 38% of it is in the back half. The most of it is forward, but he's not damaging. You know, he doesn't really nail you. He sets it, the score involvements, he had a few, but he's only kicked 5 goals for the year, where Jordan Dawson's kicked 17 goals too. And then Jason Horne-Francis, it's again around the other way. I'd love to see him spend more time forward because he's so much more damaging and can be a real goal scorer. So he had 30 last week, 6 tackles, 1 behind. 62% of his football was in the back half. So, like, if you can try and get that balance, yep, do all the work in the middle and back. But when you go forward, you are so fit and so clean and you can finish off. And that's what Port don't have right at this moment. I think it's there in Jason Horne-Francis, but that's only one player. There's so many players that go through the midfield for Adelaide that do all that defensive work, and they're out of sight with their, like, against Melbourne, it was only a 17-point game, but the last 10 minutes of the last quarter, Adelaide were able to maintain possession and hold it for 56% as opposed to Melbourne's 13. Now, if they play that type of game tonight against Port Adelaide, this margin will blow out significantly because Port, one, won't be able to get their hands on it, Adelaide are too strong defensively, and they've got this massive scoring ability and power up forward. So that's my concern for Port tonight.
2: The goal accuracy is a huge talking point, Lauren, that, you know, back in round eight, the reason Port Adelaide, again, kept it so close was they had 20 less inside 50s but lost by a point because they were actually able to take advantage of their opportunities. But throughout the whole campaign, it's been pretty poor for them again. This is the sixth straight year where they're down towards the bottom five in terms of goal accuracy. And Mitch Georgiades should be leading the Coleman comfortably. Like, he is absolutely flying and leading the league for marks inside 50, but he's kicked 31-34. Whitlock is still young and developing, but he's 15-14. And you go, gee, they're just not making the most of the opportunities. And if that happens tonight, where Adelaide's rolling out Keane and Worrell, and you've got Mike Lanny down back, Ball Ace, like, they're going to get punished.
4: Yeah, it does make it really difficult. And guys like Jack Whitlock, like, he's still only played 19 games of footy in his whole career, and he'll come good. And I think the sooner guys like Whitlock, Berry will keep getting better as that smaller forward. They just need to take the load off, and then I think that will help Mitch Georgiades enormously.
3: They've lost six games this year where they've kicked more points than goals. It's cost them games. It seriously hurts.
4: And, like, they haven't had too many where the weather's been horrific either. Like, we've just seen a lot of genuine inaccuracy, which... Yeah, I mean, if you're Josh Carr, you're tearing your hair out, aren't you?
3: Totally.
2: I mean,
3: and the best player's going.
2: The spotlight on it was last week where Port go goalless in the second half. And look, the injuries hurt them in the third, because I actually thought they looked pretty good in the first quarter. But, yeah, when you get a couple of opportunities in a tough matchup and you don't make the most of them, it really highlights, I guess, how poor they've been inside forward 50.
3: Well, I just think, you know, Ewan McKinlay, just watching him perform, like, did he have a serious injury like that? That's just, you know, that's so
2: freakish.
3: Hard to watch.
2: Yeah.
4: Brutal.
3: And then Connor Rosie right at the start of the season as well, and then how that's endured, and he's injured again and won't probably play too much. But the positive news was to see Sam Pelpepper run around in the SNFL today, and he got a few touches, but it was his first game back. So... they're missing some serious, serious talent.
5: And Miles Bergman, they're hoping, is going to be back next week, whether that's in the AFL or whether it's, another week and then straight into the AFL. So, yeah, they've certainly had their injuries, and it was devastating, as we mentioned earlier, about Asaba Radigalia.
4: Oh, he's been in such good form.
2: How often do you hear a player rupturing their patella as well? It's just such a freak incident. The Power making their way out onto the Adelaide Oval. They are the home team tonight for Showdown 60. And it is a packed, sold-out crowd for them. They've got five changes, two forced. So Radigalia and McKinlay out around that as well. They've decided to omit Todd Marshall. Jacob Ware is coming in. No Cochrane, no Ram either. Vicentini, Wines, Zedo, and Zirk Thatcher gets his first crack in season 2026. Still look a little bit undersized on paper, but, Brandon was a mainstay last year up until the final round, so... He's been looking good in the twos. We'll see what he has to offer tonight.
4: One of the genuine nice guys, Brandon Zirk Thatcher. Yeah, ripping fella. And you know he's more than done his time to be ready to perform in this game tonight. And they're going to need him. Alir. We know he's got to be in an All-Australian conversation. But he needs some help down there, particularly without Asaba.
2: Almost won the Showdown medal earlier in the year. Probably would have if Porter just scraped over the line. He had eight intercept marks. But, yes, big task tonight with Taylor Walker, Darcy Fogarty and Riley Philthorpe, and really doesn't have his Robin there and Asaba Radigalia. The Crows are about to make their way out onto the ground. Port Adelaide warming up and ready to rock and roll. No late changes for this one. Braden Ingram's made his way over to the Power race. He's got Stuart Dew alongside him. Down to you, Braden.
1: Thanks, Aaron. With Stuart Dew, the Power assistant coach. Stewie, no one's giving you a chance tonight. Backs to the wall. I imagine that's just great emotional fodder and motivation for the Josh Carr and the entire group.
6: Yeah, I feel like... I mean, it's not uncommon in showdowns that we people have that opinion of us. So, our job's to come out and play our way and obviously try and limit Adelaide's pressure on the ball, which is their strength. I think that's that serves them well, and then obviously potent up front. So... We're going to try and play the game in our half.
1: Five changes to the side that lost to Collingwood. Obviously, injury forced a couple of them. But Todd Marshall kicked the three goals in the Sandford game. But is that a little bit of a statement from the coach? Just even though when maybe things aren't going that well, it's still go, hey, guys, you know, there's going to be pressure on spots. You've got to perform.
6: Yeah, I think it's important. And obviously, Dante's been doing well. And when we played the two rucks before, it's been okay. It gives us another option around the ball. So... you know, I think Toddy was disappointed in his form himself, and I thought he responded really well. And, you know, watching him today, that's what we need to see, you know, ongoing. So, two.

0: parts, a bit of a longer term journey with Toddy, trying to get him into form, and you know, obviously he had an interrupted pre-season as well, so just trying to get that consistency with him.
1: You bring in your SSP Mitch Szatto, and also because Xavier Bamert's only played a couple of games now, they're not the only young ones in this side. Is this a little bit of a baptism of fire? This is like a finals game. It's the closest some of these guys are going to get to for at least this season. Is it a bit of, put them under a little bit of a heat and experience a game like this?
0: Yeah, it's great exposure. And I think Xavier, you know, his form's warranted and he's earned his way in. You know, he played his first game first up.

0: you know, his form's warranted and he's earned his way in. You know, he played his first game first up and worked his way into the side and he looks like a player. So Mitch plays with good physicality, good energy around the forward line and has been able to hit the scoreboard in the SNFL. So, I think there are a couple of guys that will relish this atmosphere and you can't shy away from it. These are the games you want to play in.
1: Around halftime last week, I imagine Jack Lekosius was thinking, oh no, not again. It looked like he'd suffered another reasonable injury. Fortunately, it ends up being a burst bake assist and he had the fitness test yesterday. He's good to go?
0: Yeah, he's good to go. And you're right, I didn't even know what to say to him. When he was on the bench, I think I came down at three-quarter time. He just looked at me and shook his head. But it got more positive from there when they had a little bit more time to assess it. And no, he's feeling good. He got through okay. And you know, just watching him move today, he looks fine. So he's no question.
1: And the fact he's been moved from forward to the wing, we only saw a half last week, but his ball use was a clear standout. That can be a little bit of an X factor for you?
0: Yeah, I guess that's what we envisaged with him. He can still hit the scoreboard from a wing position, but even just his field kicking is clearly our best. One of the better field kicks in the league. So our job is, you know, two parts. He's got to work his backside off to get in position, get used, but also we've got to use him when we can and understand his strengths and what he can bring to us. So great, it'd be good to explore that further tonight. But obviously they've got Curtin on the wing as well, a little bit similar, so might be a good battle.
1: And on the other wing, Braden Cook still got some horror shows from about this pocket where we were only 8 weeks ago.
0: Yeah, you got to take your opportunities, don't you? And you got to tip your hat to any player, you know, let alone a young player, to take those moments. And I think as we talked about with our youth, it's, you know, you can sit there and wait until, you know, games and years tick over, or you can grab your opportunities. And I think that's the exciting part.
1: The competitor that he is and the competitor that you are, we saw how disappointed you were to lose that last showdown by 1 point. How's Josh motivated the group this week? We know he's a performer in these games as a player. What's he sort of touched on this week to get them up and about when things haven't been going your way?
0: I think it's about the opportunity and it's about, you know, living up to our own expectations, because if you listen to external, then, you know, the script's already written. So I think, you know, we've talked about playing the game in its moments and making sure when those moments come, we take them, and whether that's in front of goal or, you know, pressure acts around the ball. I talked about their potent forward line. We've definitely got to limit the supply, otherwise, you know, we'll be chasing all night.
1: Zach Butters was asked during the week if this was going to be his last showdown. He laughed. What do you reckon?
0: I've got no idea. But what I do know is whether it's his last or more to come, he'll be playing 100% flat out. I haven't seen a player go as hard as he does. Whether that's training or game, you can't tell the difference. So tonight will be no different.
1: Stuart Dew, thanks for your time.
0: Thank you.
2: Great to have the power assistant coach Stuart Dew downstairs in the build-up to Showdown 60. No late changes. And if you're just joining us, my mail in the build-up is that Zach has told a few people around him that he's headed to Victoria at the end of the year. Port Adelaide, though, still pretty, locked
3: straight
2: in.
3: Bet.
2: Yeah, locked in that he won't be going, or at least they're going to try and match the bid. But we'll find out over the next couple of weeks. Port in their iconic Invincibles Guernsey, as Tom mentioned earlier, 1914 tied that won... Well, 32 games in a row across three seasons, ended up being the champions of Australia. We'll see if they can channel that tonight. The Crows and their traditional strip is the away side. Plenty of eyes on Taylor Walker in his 27th showdown, and a lot of experience out there for Adelaide. Hugo Hawker-Hahn's the only player for them on debut in a showdown, and he's the only player who hasn't had a win in a showdown as a result, whilst Port have 8. So we'll find out if there's a few who get to experience the thrill of winning the state-based rivalry tonight, Rod Jamieson.
3: Well, Xavier Bamba too, like, just to see him play, he reminds me of Sam Laidlaw, the way he sort of, his posture, or even the way he walks and swagger. So if he turns out anything like that, you know, Sir Porter picked a good one there. But look, it's exposure and experience, isn't it? And you have to, I guess, confront it at some point. It's going to be a challenge for Port.
2: And Stuart Drew said it best. It's a rivalry that has a lot of moments. And as I mentioned to Lauren earlier, did all the numbers in terms of thrillers and upsets. The other one that I did was, iconic moments. One in every five tends to be one. And I included you battling in the first one as well, Jamo. So we tend to have a fair few every now and again. Braden Cook has stolen the show this year, but maybe we're in for another one tonight. We'll find out.
3: There was a couple of big ones in the early, in the first 10 years, wasn't there? So
2: yeah, probably. I ran it through it. So it was, Ewan Cummings at the Rams gate, the upset in Showdown 15, the semi-final, Brogan and Jericho in 24. So
3: Byron Pickett.
2: Monfries, Phil Walsh, Flashpoint Motlop, Jenkins hitting the post, to endorse enough

0: the siren, Houston and Rankin. I mean, it's just a litany.
1: It delivers, doesn't it? It is the one game where you know it's going to deliver something.
0: It's going to be an exciting night. We've just got to see if Port Adelaide turn up for it. They're 4-10 on the year. They've lost their last three, with Adelaide, meanwhile, have won six of their last seven and are eyeing a spot in the top four if they can get the job done tonight, sitting 9-5, fresh off their victory over the Demons by 17 points. It is now moments away from the game getting underway. 5 minutes here on ABC Sport. And a warm welcome to everybody joining us from the MCG for Showdown 60. No late changes. Aaron Bryans and Tom Wilson calling the action for you alongside Premiership players Lauren Arnell and Rod Jamieson. It is a little bit one-sided on paper, this matchup, but history says they tend to, more often than not, be absolute epics. 35% of the time they end up being decided by two goals or less. And history says the higher-ranked sides only won 61% of the time. So littered with upsets and iconic moments. We'll see what's in store for us tonight with Port Adelaide and the Adelaide Crows.
2: Have you had an iconic showdown moment, Jamo?
1: I can't recall.
2: Can you take us through that, please?
1: Scott Cummings had a big mouth.
3: How much can you share of what was said?
1: Well, the history feels like I've said this 120 times, actually. But in the first one, I was a bit overwhelmed at the time. And I surprised myself I actually did it, I must admit. Like, so humbly, I boxed for 8 years. Like, it was just good fitness, and I never was one to initiate things. But there was Jason McCartney was at Collingwood, and Cummings came from Essendon. So there was a history previously to them, but both coming to each club. And I was standing next to Cummings, and he did have a big mouth. He was giving it to Carts a lot. And I think Carts was standing Lade, Brendan Lade, and they sort of started to walk to each other, and Carts was coming back and Lade was there. And then they got close and they sort of pushed each other, and then Cummings just launched and just grabbed him by the throat. And when he did that, that's when I tipped and just said, "You've been here 2 minutes, you're going to have some of this." And then it started. And it sort of went for a little bit, and then he threw a punch at me, and it missed, and so I started again, and then that's the footage you see.
2: So you got done by the edit.
1: I got done by the edit. I did. So I blame you for that again too.
3: Just excuse me while I jump on Google. Yep.
0: So you've told the story a few times on air, Jammo, but I feel like every time you paint yourself in a better light.
1: I just love the commentary, and I'm pretty sure Dennis Cometti, typical Dennis Cometti, Jamieson doing a lot of work outside, Cummings doing a lot of work inside his jumper. But it started in the back pocket, and the footy went from one our defence to our forward, and I think it was Don Scott was the other, and he's just going, the commentary's going, he's going, oh, all the way down. And then the goal umpire, I got reported by the boundary umpire, and he wasn't even nearby. The goal umpire didn't even see it.
3: I feel like the story's evolving. Yeah. Oh, tell it.
0: We're moments away from the game getting underway, so we'll leave you in your spotlight, Jamo. No late changes, as I touched on. Rod Jamieson, Lauren Arnell here for the call. And yes, in the 59 editions previously before tonight, it has been absolutely heated. These two sides do not like each other, regardless of the ladder position. They would love nothing more than to beat the crosstown rival. The text line tonight, 0437 774 774. In terms of the lineups, Port Adelaide with five changes, two of them forced. Noah Sava-Radigalia with the ruptured patella. Harrison Ram omitted as well. So Brandon Zerk-Thatcher with the tough task with Alia and Lockie Jones to lock down Walker, Phil Thorpe and Fogarty. Meanwhile, the Crows get Isaac Cumming and Josh Worrell back to an already star-studded lineup, but Wayne Miller are out through an injured hamstring. Who's winning and why tonight, Crew?
3: Oh, I think, as we've mentioned, the Crows at the top end of the ladder and absolutely in form. I think Port Adelaide will put up a really strong fight, but the class that the Crows have shown over the last month on field, I think will come down too heavy on Port Adelaide tonight. I think it'll be at least a 5-goal win to the Crows.
1: I think the matchup I'm really looking forward to is Lockie McAndrew and Jordan Sweet. Like, Jordan McSweet has had a huge year. Again, last week he had 20 disposals, 34 hitouts against almost the number one ruck in the competition. Against Darcy Cameron, whereas Lockie McAndrew went up against Max Gawn and absolutely belted him too. So that will be a serious matchup.
0: The fifth member of our commentary team tonight is Braden Ingram downstairs. He was watching on at the coin toss.

0: Aiden, what'd you see down there?
1: Yeah, it's the Crow Skipper who's had the first win of the night, Aaron. He has won the toss and kicking to the southern end, so the hill and the left of your radio dial. A beautiful day it was in Adelaide in South Australia. It's now a chilly night, 12 degrees. We're not expecting any rain, though, and only a light easterly. In terms of the benches, a couple of J's on the power bench. Jackson Mead, Joe Berry, Jace Burgoyne, Jacob Ware and Mitch Zatto. While for the Crows, Ben Key, Sam Berry, Hugo Hawker-Hahn, Taylor Walker and Luke Nankervis, who suffered a broken nose at training in the Matt Sim on Wednesday. He's out here, ready to go. No late changes. Let's get this thing started.
0: He missed our mail off the top as well. Zach Butters has told some teammates he's headed out the door, but he's on ball to start tonight. It's Showdown 60, Port Adelaide and Adelaide on ABC Sport. You're with Tom Wilson.
2: Zach Butters on Jordan Dawson. We're in for a sight. Sweet knocks it down to Horn Francis, who gets the first clearance for the power in the prison bar jumper. Up to centre-half forward, Mark Keane and Josh Worrell coming back into the side. Gets the handball away to Michael Annie. A tackle from Richards will have a ball up 40 out from goal.
3: Willem Drew on a wing as well, matching up with Braden Cook.
2: So McAndrew knocks it down, rode by Butters to Horn Francis, who goes on the left towards the pocket. Vizentini was held for a moment there by Keane, not seen by the umpire. So we'll have a throw in left forward pocket for the power.
3: Important one for Port Adelaide tonight. Dante Vizentini not starting on the bench as a second ruck. He's starting as a tall forward, which they need to do to stretch these Adelaide tall defenders.
4: Good
3: tall
4: to see Mark Keane back.
0: Tall and understatement for Dante. He's 202. Absolute monster as it's tossed in.
4: You could run through his legs.
0: Kandra with the fist, but only found Richards. Off balance, tight angle, looks for the curler from 20. It'll pitch up, top of the goal square, and knocked through by Isaac Cumming. Port Adelaide with the lead early. Solid 3 point to get us underway in the first minute.
4: Good start, Port Adelaide. Full on attack, out of the middle, good pressure, tackling inside their forward 50.
2: Worrell goes short to Laird, who plays on quickly from the right back pocket out towards Fogarty, who was held by Zerk Thatcher. So he'll win the free kick. Defensive side of centre wing. Plays on quickly. Looking for Saligo. Sweet got in front of him. Jones goes in hard. Ball in dispute. Neil Bullen on the hands and knees. Working hard there is Burn Jones. Neil Bullen goes again. Two double-barreled names. But only finds Alia. A left half-back. Handballs to Horn Francis. So many double-barreled names. Goes into the middle of the ground and finds Georgiades.
0: It's a night for the Hyphens. Georgiades with a short pass to Whitlock, who presents at the attacking edge, right half forward, has a runner. Here's Zach Butters, pulls the kick up towards Bammett, just outside the 50. Good vision as he turns and squares it up to Ollie Wines. 45 out, straight in front.
3: Electric footy from Port Adelaide to start the night. They love the way they shifted the ball and used the width of the ground. Zach Butters with the overlap, handball receive. I reckon he ran 90 metres to get it as well. And some nice patience from Bammett, who we've seen show good moments in the last couple of weeks forward.
0: So the Brownlow medalist was managed last week. Questions over his future. Ollie Wines decides to go low and hard from 60. Sets it up to the top of the goal square. Rankin brought it down. Ball ace under pressure. Got it out to Cumming. Buffeted off it by Horn Francis. He's a bully. Smashed his way through and snaps it from 10. Port Adelaide up by 7 in Showdown 60. 2 minutes played on ABC Sport with Rod Jamieson and Lauren Arnell.
4: Yeah, it's a good summary, Loz, too, just where Port Adelaide, they look sharp, don't they? Mm. They're kicking, looking inside that short one, not bombing away, not allowing Adelaide to have to sit under the footy or third man up. And just another incident there in Horn Francis, just his ability to tackle. Adelaide had two or three handballs, couldn't clear it. Came loose and great goal. That's what we were saying earlier too. That's where he needs to be, and that's where you'll get a greater return if he's in the middle and up forward.
3: Horn Francis had 4 disposals in less than 3 minutes, 110 metres gained. You couldn't start a showdown any better.
2: Yeah. He's built for it. 20th goal of the season. The former number one pick, he's up against Jordan Dawson.
4: Starting to see his moustache now.
2: It's coming through, Jamo. Back in the middle of the ground, McAndrew knocks it down, winds up against Peatling. The two stoppers fires a handball out towards Butters. It's smothered. Goes up high. Sweet knocks it out forward towards Lukosius. Rolls around on that right boot. Long towards Vizentini. But too good there was Borlase, who's having quite the year. He's got the match up on Mitch Georgiades.
0: Just his second showdown tonight. Short pass to Jordan Dawson, the dual showdown medalist. Kick up to left half back. Pinpoint. outnumbered with Saligo, and he marks in the air. Kicks over the top to Philthorpe. The Crows have a bit of overlap here. Philthorpe will wheel in, sends it towards the 50. Fogarty's got some time to run. Zerk Thatcher strong with the

0: assist. Fogarty buffets Burne Jones away on the bounce. Zerk Thatcher's there again. The handball is poor. Just gives it away to Philthorpe, who releases Cook. The dangerous spot left half forward, other side from his match-winning goal. But he spewed it off the side of the boot. Rolls out towards Port Adelaide's favour. And Willem Drew just can't break three in front of the benches. As Josh Wall wraps him up and forces a boundary throw in. It's Port by seven.
1: That's the ability of Adelaide's one wood, isn't it, too? They go from one end of the ground really quick. Dawson getting the left foot kick out wide to Saligo, and then away they went.
2: So from the boundary throw in, fisted towards the boundary, and Cook's happy to take it over. Right in front of the power bench. 5 minutes gone in this hot start to Showdown 60. Port Adelaide with the only goal.
0: I think it's cold here, Jamo. We just got a text from Duffy, Karen and Caleb in Tassie. -4 degrees at the Great Lakes.
2: Oh. Definitely not.
1: It was 4 degrees when I walked there one night last year.
2: Dawson with the clearance goes to Cumming, who's back into the team. Flicks it back. Michael Annie tried to shrug the tackle, got a handball away just in time. To Cumming, ball in dispute in the middle of the ground. Working hard again is Michael Annie. Back to Dawson, who dropped it. That's rare from him. Rarely fumbles the footy. Ball in dispute out towards the wing. Drew pushes McAndrew off it. The turnover, Burgoyne to Wines.
0: Has some space in front of the benches. Across the body, up to right half forward. Cumming across is keen to bring it down. Has some support with ball ace. Adelaide escape. Out to Rory Laird. The all-time disposal winner in showdowns. Left half back. Has an option presenting. Sends up towards McAndrew, just behind centre wing. The ruckman on the 45 instep. Uses Braden Cook, and Adelaide slowing things down. Yet to score down seven, up to the attacking edge. Kick is picked off. Logan Evans and Josh Lowe are ready for it. Take your pick. Mid-season product from 2 years ago gets it. Red leg Logan Evans heads back towards Aaliyah. Marks in the defensive 50 all alone. Eight intercept marks back in round eight. He'll send it up to the eastern side. Front position. Committing the body was Lukosius, and follows up with a tackle on the drop as well as he wraps up Ben Keys. Reports during the week that when you rupture a Baker's cyst, it actually is good for you, Jammo, and sounds like he's going to be even more free to play through the wing tonight.
1: I guess at the time he wasn't sure quite what popped and in his mind, but no, great relief.
2: Fumbles that one, goes through his legs, but Sweet does the work on the ground. Fetches a handball to Meade, tackled by Berry. Last showdown medal winner. It turns... causes a turnover rather. Laird to Worrell, up long towards Rankin, beat them all. So Fogarty just taps it forward out towards Walker, and it went along the paint of the boundary line. We'll have a throw in right in front of the scoreboard. Port Adelaide the only team to score. They're 1-1-7, 7 minutes gone in this first term.
0: Wouldn't be able to tell. They're down in the bottom four right now. The power hill is packed, seats are full, sold out crowd. They'd love to get one on the Crows, even if their season is dead in the water. Tossed in, McAndrew taps it down towards the scoreboard, rolls back over, and we'll try again. Jason on Francis with four early in the goal. Zach Butters with three touches. Rory Laird with four of his own.
1: Adelaide set up well now behind the footy. Port Adelaide's probably one of their challenges all year, isn't it? How quickly they can move it out of their defensive area.
0: Crows inside 50 at the northern end. McAndrew down. Butters went for the volley. Didn't make the contact he wanted. Dawson picks it off. Handed it wide. Taylor gets it across. The kick across the body towards goal. No good. And off hands, it heads over the boundary line. So we'll be tossed into play. Left forward pocket. Braden Cook had a stab, but just couldn't quite curl it through.
1: So Jordan still Sweet that kicked it off the ground and did that then.
2: Butters.
0: Yeah. Tried the Socceroos style, but just couldn't really get it.
1: Dangerous.
0: McAndrew down. Found Fogarty. Quickly tackled by Aaliyah. Drops the footy play on. Port swarm. They've got numbers everywhere. Ware gets it wide. Burgoyne with the exit up to right half back. Big push enables the mark for Georgiades.
3: It was a clever one. It was almost a push in the shoulder. It looked like in the back, but I think he got him a bit higher, and good timing from Georgiades.
0: Does give up a lot of ground, though, as they switch to the defensive 50. So Zerk Thatcher heads wide to Aaliyah.
2: Wide to the other side of the ground. Lukosius has been busy. That flat long kick that he does so well.
3: That's outrageous.
1: It is, isn't it?
3: What a kick.
2: Yeah. Did it a few times against the Pies last week before that injury we've touched on. So Richards has got it forward of centre wing, out of side of the ground. Inboard to Evans on the logo. And he's going to go back to Aaliyah at centre half back. So trying to be precise here, the power. Full switch on now to Lye. Members side logo.
1: That is seven kicks

0: where they started, and they've probably gone for now, maybe 40 metres forward.
1: Now to Berry Jammo. Just forward of centre wing. Here comes the long kick now. Up towards Georgiades. So the patience paid off. He marks 45 out on a 45-degree angle at right half forward.
2: A couple of good involvements for Georgiades here. He had to win the ball up a little bit higher. He got beaten in his first contest by Borlase, but to win the ball high in the back half and then get back and beat him in the air. You can see the strategy, Jammo. Well, I'm sure we'll talk about it after this set shot, but for Port Adelaide just to shift the ball patiently and be brave with their ball movement as opposed to just going long down the line. They're avoiding that at all costs.
1: Power fans will be covering their eyes as Mitch Georgiades comes in. Is he on tonight, Big Mitch? Their leading goal kicker, and it starts right. We saw that a few times last week against the Pies. Minus score 1-2-8. 10 minutes gone. The Crows are yet to score. Braden Ingram on the boundary.
3: Star Crow Isaac Rankin's just come to the bench for what looks to be a regular interchange, but he just looked a little bit of discomfort. The doctor just feeling around the bottom end of his back, so just wanted to keep an eye on.
4: 31 goals, 35 for Mitch Georgiades this year, and it feels like the easy ones are the ones he struggles with. Adelaide's exiting kick, a couple of bodies down the corridor in the centre square, and it comes down and tackles laid by Butters to hold up Neil Bullen.
0: I was listening to our ABC call earlier today with West Coast. I think Jake Waterman, too, is also struggling to sleep at night.
4: Sweet, straight down to Butters. He just jammed it forward to Hit and Hope. Awkward bounce wide and rolls just outside the 25-metre line. So left forward pocket for Port Adelaide. Riverbank stand in at the moment. Braden Ingram downstairs.
3: Yeah, Jack Lukosius, who we know had that calf issue you've been mentioning at regularly, is now on the bike. Just had a quick chat to the doctors, so that's an interesting one. Keeping a close look at that one to see if he has to come back on.
4: Sweet down on the boundary throw-in. Hit Richards. Laser pass central to Whitlock. Another set shot to come for Port Adelaide.
2: I think the patience by foot from Port Adelaide's been really impressive. We know the Crows love to go long down the line and play fast off that. Their ability to control the ball so far in this game has been very, very good.
4: Jack Whitlock, just his second showdown tonight. Long approach as he crosses the paint of 50. The crowd rise for it as well, and he misses to the left. Port's inaccuracy, playing them all year, and it's lively early. 1-3-9, Adelaide yet to score. 11 played on ABC Sport.
0: They had 55 inside 50s last week and got rolled, and already we're seeing that sort of sneaking in. Both of those misses are almost out on the full.
1: Paul Kahan out of defence, long towards McAndrew, and ended up in Sweet's hands, but had enough of the footy. Flicks it back to Michael Annie, running forward, looking for Nankervis and Taylor Walker. Can he keep it in, Tex? The umpire says no. So this will have to be a lasso free kick, because if it's out of bounds, it's impossible that he could have touched it. Been already out of bounds. So the umpires are conferring.
2: Yeah, I think you're right, Tom.
1: They've called a throw-in.
0: Why wouldn't they go to the bunker? You would have seen that right now.
1: It can't be both.
0: No.
1: It's just remarkable.
0: Well, yeah, it has to be play on then.
1: That's right. So, boundary throw-in. Meade wins the clearance, goes short, finds Berry. Off to Drew by hand to Wines. Dangerous. That's an underground handball. It was genius to Horn Francis, who tried to take on the tackle of Worrell, and he wrapped him up.
2: Whatever happened with Josh Worrell last week, he's redeemed himself already.
0: He can do it again next week.
2: That's a ripping tackle.
4: All is forgiven. The wild thing strikes. Worrell heads to Mark Keane.
0: We were talking earlier about the first showdown. If that had been in the 90s, Jason Horne-Francis might not be playing anymore tonight.
4: No, he would have lined him up harder than that, but she was an emphatic tackle. Keane short pass to Dawson, places it well up to left half forward. Berry takes the mark, the reigning showdown medalist. 19 tackles the last time they met. Opens the angle, 60 from home, sets it up in the Walker direction, four fly with him from Port Adelaide. Couple of Crows stay down, one of them's Fogarty, but he's set upon. Couple of tackles, holding the ball, free kick to the power in the right back pocket. They currently lead 9-0.
0: Only took three players to take him down. He's just a brute too, isn't he?
1: He's just built for it, isn't he? Ducked the head early, so probably gave up his prior there.
0: I wish he had played in the 90s.
1: He's built for the 90s, Jammo. Down the line, and Bammett dropped the sitter, fell in the lap of Vizzantini, flicked it back towards Drew, but he was under pressure. Kicks it straight to Mark Keane at centre wing. He plays on quickly, looking for Rochelle.

0: He lie flies and catches. Lovely mark from the youngster. Like his game at right half back, takes an important intercept.
1: He's been reading the ball early and peeling off, be third man up, and doing a great job on Rochelli so far, Josh Lye.
2: Bangs it long down the line and off the hands of Keane. Berry's coming across, shoots the handball inboard. Wines loops it through two, but it's sharked by Keane. Gave it across to Hawker-Hahn, who was steamrolling through the pack, but left the footy behind in the process. And then a tackle lingers on him without it. Bamet gives it away. Hawker-Hahn quickly kicks it out towards Laird, moves it up to half forward. Berry turns on a dime and bursts towards the 50, drills the top of the goal square, and Fogarty puts down the mark, but follows up Darcy Fogarty. Curls it from 10 for Adelaide's first of the night. One straight six, the Crows. Port 139, 15 played in showdown 60. Braden Ingram's downstairs for ABC Sport.
3: Isaac Rankin back on the ground and all good. Jack Lukosius has walked up and down the boundary twice. He's clearly not feeling 100%. We do know that Josh Carr said earlier in the week he would have a jab to manage the pain. I think he'll come back on, but just not ideal the early start for this game for Jack Lukosius.
4: And particularly after the impact loss he's already having too, when he's got hold of the football, deadly kick, low, hard, and whether it's forward or in the middle of the ground.
1: He did start the game reasonably well. It's such a challenging one for all involved. You just hope he can get back out there and put his name forward.
4: If you do something like Jay, or just suggested in regards to seeing the doctor, he's going to miss two or three afterwards to recover.
0: Vizzantini now in the ruck and got a clean tap to Horn Francis, who was taken high by Berry.
1: Does look like Lukosius is ready to go back on. He's waved at Willem Drew to get the next rotation.
0: Oh, risky ball there from Horn Francis, and he's turned it over. A kick to me did not favour him. So Keyes goes back to Hawker-Hahn, looking for Rochelli, who is clean on the half volley. Chips over the top, looking for the goalkeeper in. Goal kicker rather, in Fogarty, who knocks it back to Rochelli, who goes for a dribbling goal! From Betts, from Rankin, now it's Rochelli's pocket. And the Crows get back-to-back goals. They're two straight, 12, Port 139, 16 and a half gone first term.
1: Well, Jamo, Rochelli had a ripping game last week, 3 goals, 3 against the Ds. And that involvement, the clean hands at ground level, the first touch, and then the second one on the boundary line, there's no looking back for Josh Rochelli. That is a special showdown moment.
4: That is outstanding. His kick was just a bit short for Darcy Fogarty, but on the boundary, he's really given it a fair old whack. And then the last one has probably bounced higher than Darcy Byrne-Jones would have even hit, had he even got there too. But as he's done previous times in these games, he's gone straight over to the fence and got pretty close. And I think he got a fair bit of feedback from a Port Adelaide guy hanging over the ice. Didn't he?
2: Showdowns are all about moments. Port had 6 of the first 8 inside 50s, but just the 1 goal to show for it. And now the Crows have back-to-back to take the lead. Big push in the middle as we reset. Saligo gives it away. Wines will hand it off towards Horn Francis. Port inside 50. Couple of fists out the back door. Berry's tracking it, but running out of room. And Hawker-Hahn will escort him over. It is Adelaide by 3 points. 17 played opening term.
4: Just how dangerous you can be when you just see Rochelli take the football clean first time and the time that then it allows him to use the football and settle down and execute.
0: So classy. Boundary throw in, sweets up forward, up against Thilthorpe in the ruck, flip back to Rankin in the right back pocket, clearing kick, long down the line. Walker brought it down towards Fogarty, handball to Neil Bullen, who slipped. We got the handball out to Taylor Walker again, who finds Keyes on the chest. Thought about playing on. He's going to come back over the mark on the wing. Now goes inside the forward 50. Flying at that one is Lye, who's got in front of Rochelli. Another intercept mark. Short to Butters. The bright yellow boots on. He's at centre half back for the power. They trail by 3 points.
4: Ben Keyes just took too long to get it in there. He had the space.
2: Oh, hospital kick from Butters as he put Lukosius under the pump. Cumming came from behind, got the fist in and the inside 50 entry. But getting in front once again is Josh Lye on Rochelli. 11th game tonight for the supplementary selection.
1: 3 intercept marks already in the back half from Josh Lye.
2: Heads up towards the benches. Fists come on Thilthorpe, front position. Putting his head over the footy is Nan Curvis with the broken nose and all. Gets it to Peatling. Then Worrell inside 50. Saligo 2 to beat. Got his hands to it but couldn't quite reel it in. It's fisted over the boundary line, 15 out, left forward pocket for the Crows.
4: Really disappointing. The last three kicks that have gone forward for Adelaide have gone, had to get over the back of a Port Adelaide defender. It makes it exceptionally hard to do that. They have to come lower and they've got to come forward.
0: Boundary throw in. Philthorpe, the man in front, knocks it towards Rankin. He'll watch that go out over the boundary line. So after early inside 50 dominance for the Power, they were 6-2 up at one stage. Adelaide leading that 9-7. Have a three-point lead with the two straight kicks. Another boundary throw in. Philthorpe knocks it down, rove by Butters. Goes a banana kick out of defence and into space. There'll be a foot race on with Berry and Hall Kahan. Berry's on his left boot, goes short and finds Georgiades. About 80 from goal. Needs to get the troops to arrive. Goes short to Meade. Marks in front of Laird. Back to Lockie Jones in the centre square. Tried to do this with precision, haven't they, Port? Butters now kicks inside the forward 50 to Babbitt, who marks 35 out directly in front.
1: Another really patient build-up from Port Adelaide. Because the footy had come from the D50 stoppage, Adelaide had a spare behind the ball. So Berry's ability to find Georgiades on the lead and just slow down and wait for everyone to catch up, as you called it so well, Tom. It's good footy. I think Adelaide have controlled most of the quarter, but Port Adelaide are taking their opportunities, just not in this phase of the game with the set shots.
0: Big moment for young Bammett in just his third game. He's got a big left foot, just leans on it and pulls it away to the right-hand side. Another minor score for the Power. 1-4-10. That was the easiest of the chances. Another one goes begging. 21 gone. They trail by 2 points.
1: I've seen this movie before.
4: Yep.
2: Be pulling your hair out as a Power supporter. At a defensive 50, Hall Kahan takes the kick in, plays on, sends it towards the square, ricochets off a couple of bodies, and Neil Bullen's clean. Got it to Peatling, and he brushes off Butters. Just can't find a teammate with the handball. Logan Evans didn't get down low enough, though. Walker can gather and slap it towards Dawson. It's coming back for a hold. Jordan Dawson to receive it. Mitch Sato, the offender. Dawson inside 50, places it to a 3-on-3. Aliers in front, but tapped it straight down to Neil Bullen. The Nibbler gobbles it up. Adelaide's had the last three goals and they're up by 8 in showdown 60. Three straight 18, plays 1-4-10. Time on in the opening term with Lauren Arnell and Rod Jamieson.
4: Just efficient football, Loz, just keeps you in it too, doesn't it? And when you do go forward and you look dangerous, it's been too easy for Adelaide to score the goals they have in such a short space of time.
1: Yeah, the Crows look electric, don't they? And I think that we've seen two goals from Adelaide after free kicks have been called around the middle of the ground. And Port Adelaide have just been far too slow to transition. And credit to Crows, they're just playing on instincts. They're putting them under the pump. They're making the defenders defend. And with the volume of inside 50s now, there's only so many you can defend. Crows 10, Port 8, and Port just not taking their chances in front of goal.
4: They're getting their first hand on it. They're 12-3 clearances in favour of Port.
0: Sweet with the knockdown. Butters v. Peatling. Horn Francis from the back, sockers it forward, up to left half forward. Keane read it better than Whitlock. Fires the handball back to Laird at right half back. He kicks a high ball, out of side wing, flying at that was Ware. Couldn't complete the mark, roving his Butters. Got away in time, fell back to Cook. His kick was partially smothered by Byrne Jones, who goes for a second effort. Underground ball to Richards, who's streaming towards the forward line. Goes for the long kick now to Georgiades on an absolute platter. He marks 30 metres out, left forward pocket.
1: He surely kicks this one, hey guys. Oh. from a pocket, it's not set shot in front like the rest feel like they have been.
4: He's going to snap this one, Loz, I think, too.
1: Oh, he'll be right. He has to be.
0: It is the best spot for a snap for a right footer. And it doesn't matter where he runs to, because he's allowed to play on with time still going. Snaps around the body, Mitch Georgiades. And the noise of affirmation. Mitch Georgiades completes the goal. Big relief for the Power. They get their second of the night. 2-4-16 Adelaide, three straight 18, 24 gone. First term for ABC Sport.
1: Jamo, as good as the Crows have looked when they've got on the outside, I think Port have done so much right in this quarter. The build-up that they've had from their back half and the patience they've had inside 50, and that entry kick from Joe Richards deserves its own highlight reel. I love that kick to advantage for Georgiades, and you just wonder the 4 points that they've scored, if even two of those had gone through. You're putting the Crows under enormous pressure going into quarter time, but they've done a lot right so far.
4: They've defended well. They're 10 tackles to 7 in favour of Port. They've looked a bit scrappy in the back half, and you're right, they have been patient, but if they can deliver like that into their forward 50 and Georgiades doesn't have to break stride or contest, it's going to be so much easier for them to kick goals.
2: Crows by two, and here come the power again. Sweet down to Horn Francis. Drew inside 50. Couple of flyers, hits the deck. Whitlock manages to extract it as he paddles it out to Mitch Georgiades. Bang, bang. Port get two in a row. And they hit the front once again. 3-4-22, Adelaide 3 straight 18. 3 minutes to go in the opening term of Showdown 60 with your premiership players on ABC Sport, Lauren Arnell and Rod Jamieson.
1: Jamo, we always knew it would be a hot contest, but there's been some big moments, particularly from Horn Francis inside. But even Jack Whitlock, he's built like a giraffe, got his hands dirty at ground level inside 50, which helped set up that goal. And Horn Francis, 8 disposals, 4 contested, 4 uncontested, and almost 200 metres gained already in this first quarter. He is leading from the front.
4: Just trying to see here what happened. You had Keane and Worrell go to ground. Borlase is on the bench. They've actually allowed Georgiades to come around to the front, and the handball's gone out to him. Too easy.
0: Back in the middle of the ground, Butters with a high ball. Out towards Joey Richards, who's having some quarter. Rove that well, got put in the washing machine there by Michael Annie. Probably not much prior, but a great tackle. And he'll win the ball. Coming off the back of Mitch Georgiades' 200th goal in the big time. So Michael Annie goes short to Rankin. Defensive side of centre wing. Pumps it long up to left half forward towards the two rucks. Thilthorpe roved. Centering ball to Taylor. He's got time. Flicks it off to Dawson. He loves a goal and a showdown. Not this time. So their first miss of the night. A snapshot on the left boot from the skipper. They go to 3-1-19. Port 3-4-22. 26 and a half gone.
2: So Mitch Georgiades, the 10th power player in history to reach 200 goals. And continues his goal-scoring streak. 37 straight games.
4: It's impressive.
2: What a kick from Lockie Jones here. He has pounded it up towards the logo. Couple of fists in, front and square. Quick tackle laid as Drew holds up Sam Berry.
4: Well, that's another story, isn't it, too? What might unfold at the end of the year, too? Zach Butters and Georgiades just has to stay.
2: What about the tap there? McAndrew, Hollywood style, overhead to a surging player as Rankin kicks it towards the 50. And Darcy Fogarty gets a crack on the quick snap. On the bounce from 45, misses wide right. And it is Port Adelaide by 2 in the closing stages of the first quarter of Showdown 60.
0: So Logan Evans with the footy. Plays on from fullback. Pumps it up towards the logo. Whitlock and Sweet, they spoiled each other. Left it for McAndrew. Handball to Rankin, wrapped up in a strong tackle from Butters. Holding the ball there, hot on it tonight. I don't mind them paying holding the balls for good tackles.
4: I don't mind it either, but that seemed to be really quick on that occasion.
0: It was quick earlier on Joe Richards too. So short to Jack Lukosius on the logo. Inside the forward 50. Looks like we've got an injury in the back play. We'll get to Braden Ingram shortly. The Crows are trying to work this out of defence by hand. Turned it over an important time, but a fumble there from Georgiades. Out towards Rochelli, centre wing. There's space for his teammate Saligo to work with. Handballs to Keys. They've got run and they've got numbers. Keys hits Thilthorpe on the chest in the pocket. Right in front of the scoreboard. 30 out from home, Braden Ingram.
3: Not just an injury, Tom. It's Isaac Rankin who limped off in that holding the ball tackle. He knew something was wrong straight away and came to the bench. He's on the massage table at the moment. The doctors are having a look at him.
4: Is it knee or ankle, do you reckon?
3: I think ankle. Give me another 30 seconds, Jamo.
0: Yeah, knew something was wrong straight away. Just can't get a consistent run out of Isaac Rankin. He is so important to their premiership push. Riley Thilthorpe, this will take a good kick. 40 metres out, tough angle in the pocket. Oh, boy! That's another one in front of the scoreboard. He goes straight to the power fans and applauds himself and puts the Crows back in front. Their stars are shining tonight in a way showdown. The Crows, they're 4-2-26, Port 3-4-22, 29 gone in the first term of showdown 60 for ABC Sport, Braden Ingram.
3: Yeah, so it's his right leg, Isaac Rankin. They're currently testing the knee as well, so doing all the

0: X, but it's a wait and see.
1: They've just showed it on the big screen, Braden, and it looks like a right ankle. So Zach Butters has tackled. His knee has landed on, and his right ankle is the issue.
2: Bent the wrong way, didn't it?
1: Yep. And the doctor's looking at the knee too.
3: There's a bit of force went from Butters on the outside of Rankin's leg, putting force through the middle. Hopefully he's okay.
2: Crows by 4, 3 lead changes. Mick Andrews straight down to Berry. He's tackled immediately by Butters. Got the ball out and Berry's crunched for his troubles. There's so much feeling in this one. Sound like a broken record, but showdowns, gee, they deliver.
1: Two big tackles, both sides.
2: McAndrew down, but it's sharked by Horn Francis. Quick kick towards right half forward. They've got some time if they can get there. Just trickles over the boundary line. Zatto did everything he could, but it will be a last disposal free kick for the Crows. 30 seconds to work with. They lead by 4 at the moment. Laird brings it in, placing it up towards centre wing. Front position, Dan Curtin. Comes in from the side. Takes the mark against Lockie Jones. Up towards the 50. On the march is Rochelli, but Alia came back, got in his way, and rode the contact to cut it off. And that might just do us for the first chapter of Showdown 60. Alia will pump it back towards the logo. Good fly in space. Georgiades takes the mark. Turns up towards the 50. Right on the paint. They get a mark here. There'll be a chance. And it is Max Michelani who will cut it off. And it is Adelaide by 4 points at the first change. What a contest so far. But the big news is Isaac Rankin. What's happening downstairs, Braden?
0: Yeah, so it's definitely the knee that they're looking at more so than the ankle. It looks like they're going to try and at least strap him up here, Rankin. So they'll do that during the quarter time break and then see if he can actually put weight through and do some run-throughs and go from there. I'll keep an eye on it.
2: Plenty happening here at the Adelaide Oval. Good day of footy as well. Carlton defeating West Coast by 53 and Collingwood over Richmond at the MCG by 34. Goal scorers at the first change, all individual for Adelaide. So Phil Thorpe, Rochelli, Neil Bullen and Fogarty. And for Port Adelaide, Mitch Georgiades with the double brings up his 200th. And Jason Horne-Francis had the opener in the first couple of minutes. Crows 4-2-26, Port Adelaide 3-4-22. Run through some of your texts up next. 0437 774 774. 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
2: Sets it up to the top of the goal square. Rankin brought it down. Borlase under pressure. Got it out to Cumming. Buffeted off it by Horn Francis. He's a bully. Smashed his way through and snaps it from 10. Port Adelaide up by 7.
6: Chips over the top looking for the goal kicker rather than Fogarty, who knocks it back to Rochelli, who goes for a dribbling goal.
2: Dawson inside 50, places it to a 3-on-3. Alias in front, but taps it straight down to Neil Bullen. The Nibbler gobbles it up. Adelaide's had the last 3 goals. Down to Horn Francis, Drew inside 50. Couple of flyers, hits the deck. Whitlock manages to extract it as he paddles it out to Mitch Georgiades. Bang, bang. Port get 2 in a row.
6: Riley Philthorpe, this will take a good kick. 40 metres out, tough angle in the pocket. Oh boy, that's another one in front of the scoreboard. He goes straight to the power fans and applauds himself and puts the Crows back in front.
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2: A legacy littered with upset showdowns in the 49 previous editions. The lower ranked side has won 23 times. Port Adelaide wants to continue that trend, but Adelaide right in the midst of it as well with a late surge, up by 4 at the first change. So 4-2-26 the Crows, and the Power up for the fight. 3-4-22 alongside him. Aaron Bryans and Tom Wilson calling the action alongside Lauren Arnell and Rod Jamieson. We'll get their thoughts in just a moment, but some really special news as part of Fox Footy's coverage tonight. So we know Tony Modra has gone through numerous surgeries after his crash down south and is on the mend right now in his recovery. Mark Rusciuto was able to share a message from Mods to the fans as he gets through what is a difficult time.
7: G'day, everyone.

0: Everybody, I'm really looking forward to watching tonight's showdown. I've heard I've had a lot of support, not by just Crows fans, but Port fans as well. So I'd just like to thank everybody. Hope everyone has a great night tonight. Looking forward to the friendly banter and the two teams putting on a great show for South Australia. Enjoy the game. And make sure you drive home safe.
1: So heartwarming to hear from a man who was idolised in this state and across the country in the footballing community, Jamo. I think the whole city and state came together for what was a scary incident, and it's great to hear him up and about.
2: It's actually really hard to hear. That really is. We were very lucky at the time. So I reached out to Erica, his wife, but Rue was that one constant, and we've got a past player's WhatsApp chat, and so sort of 24 hours before it was becoming public, we knew his status at the time, and the concern was one around his left eye, I think it was, his cheekbone and his jaw, and that was the first operation he had. So I can only imagine, just listening to him then try to talk, that he's had multiple operations, I think, since last Friday. So once we sort of got through that first 24 hours, we knew he was going to be safe. That was sort of the main thing, and then the rest was sort of going to unfold with what they need to do to get it right. And in the chat, I was going to go visit him on Sunday, and Erica just said, no, just stay away. He remembered everything about the incident itself, so it's just really hard for him. So we've just let the family go, and Rue's been tremendous with that contact and sharing it with everyone, you know, certainly with the Adelaide family anyway. So we know that he's in good hands and he's in the right spot, but yeah, he's got a bit of a road ahead.
1: Overwhelming amount of support. It's been nice to see the community wrap its arms around him. And yeah, we at ABC Sports certainly wish Tony Modra, his family and his friends all the best over the next few months in his recovery. Totally. There's a bit of injury concern here in Showdown 60 as we get ready for the second quarter. Isaac Rankin came off with an ankle concern. What's the latest, Braden?
3: Yeah, it's an intriguing one. So they strapped up the knee. The quarter time huddle, he didn't join the huddle. He did run throughs. Clearly wasn't quite right though. He's gone back to the bench. He's now getting the ankle strapped as well, like you mentioned, Jamo, that appeared to be ankle. He's had a long chat with the coaching director, Murray Davis. Nathan Van Berlo's been there as well, so I imagine they're going to strap this up, give him another try and see if he's able to go back out there. But it is a really interesting one, losing early Rankin. If they lose him early, how much of an impact they could have on the contest.
4: I think you weigh this one up as a coach. Like, if the player's not sure, certainly at this point of the year for the Crows, finals coming and the wins that they've banked in the last couple of months, you wouldn't risk him. As much as it's a showdown, I don't think it's worth the risk if he's not feeling right in himself.
1: Adelaide by 4, second quarter underway on ABC Sport. McAndrew down to Saligo and the fend-off on Horn Francis. Kicks off balance around the body up towards the 50, and backtracking again is Josh Lai.
4: 5 marks already.
1: What a night.
2: How good. And that is Adelaide's first centre clearance for the night.
1: So Lai will send it up towards the broadcast wing. 4-4 awaits there. McAndrew well held and in the pack. Whitlock nearly plucked it. Just hits the deck. Couple of tackles laid and held up. Quickly, Jamo Loz, what was the story of the first quarter?
4: Oh, I think Port Adelaide did a great job of controlling the ball, but Adelaide electric on turnover and off free kicks, so scored fast. Port's method is strong. Control the footy as much as possible, but the Crows just look lightning when they win it.
2: And reinforced by 7 centre clearances, 9 stoppage clearances around the ground. So 16-4 in that first quarter, all Port Adelaide around the source.
5: Certainly where you can get the Crows. They would have talked about that during the week in their planning meeting. Got some shots of Rankin putting his socks back on. So Lockie Jones wins a lasso free kick at left half back. Goes long down the line. Whitlock launched and marked.
4: Coming up at the footy very strongly already tonight. A positive sign for a young player.
5: What about taking the wrist in board? Plays it safe up towards left half forward. Vizzantini knocked away there by Michael Annie. Rowed by Butters. Winds to Durden. He just ran into a brick wall that is named Sam Berry. We'll have a ball up 40 from home. Left half forward for the Power.
1: 19 tackles in round 8. He's got 3 so far tonight. Tap down Zach Butters. Gee, burst through. Just didn't get enough contact. The belly of the ball as it curled towards the goal line. Mitch Georgiades outmarked by James Borlase.

0: so much class. And Isaac Cumming was supposed to go with him, and he just gave him a nudge and got the space he needed.
1: Adelaide by 4 points. Second quarter, showdown 60. Long kick from ball ace. Ankervis got in front, couldn't pluck it. Knocked down. Peatling gets it to Dawson, then Neil Bullen. Up towards the logo. One-on-one there. Phil Thorpe out muscles Aaliyah. Has to turn. And has a 1v1 in the 50. Tries to place it to the advantage of Rochelle, who lost his feet, just slipping in the late night dew. It's a bit cold out on the Adelaide Oval, but hasn't rained today. Lai picks it up, tries to curl it around Rochelle, and kicks straight towards the boundary line. Out on the full, free kick Adelaide. And Neil Bullen has no one on the mark. He'll step in here, try to set it up at the top of the goal square for the Crows. Phil Thorpe flies, couldn't reel it in. Picked up by Lukosius. Errant handball just trying to get some territory. Richards fumbles. Lockie Jones comes through and leaves it behind. Berry for the Crows can't gather. Putting his head over it is Taylor, but the ball's ripped away from him by Drew. Port Adelaide in the left back pocket. Zerk Thatcher will break the ankles of Rochelle and exit out towards the broadcast wing.
2: Sitting under it is Worrell. He does the intercept game so well this last week through illness. So from right half forward, he just goes back to the logo where Laird is. Further afield to Peatling. And Worrell's going to grab this one and get it onto his left boot. Pops it up into a dangerous position. Flying at that one, though, is Lukosius. Sliding back. Marks in front of Curtin, the two wingmen.
0: Super critical of how Adelaide are going into their forward 50 first quarter this quarter. It's just poor. They're getting enough football to have a crack, and this is what they need to do. Lace out Fogarty coming forward.
2: Yeah, so a poor kick from Lukosius. Kicked it straight to Dawson, the last person you'd literally want to kick it to. And he delivers to Fogarty on the chest, who marks left half forward, 45-degree angle, 40 out. Here's a beautiful kick of the footy. We know Darcy Fogarty, one of the best in the game, and efficient as well. Already has one of the night. Comes in 45 out. He unloads, and the goal umpire hardly moved. Darcy Fogarty gets his second and gets the first of the second term. Adelaide extend their lead to 10 points. They're 5-2-32. Port 3-4-22. Took us 4 minutes into this second term.
0: This is the trend we were worried about, Loz, I think, too. Now only minutes into, as you've highlighted, Tom, in the second quarter, 5-1 inside 50s. They're getting it in there deep, yes, but they're poor entries. But the pressure already with Port Adelaide trying to get out maybe three occasions have turned it over on all three occasions.
3: Well, you'd make an assumption that the message for the Crows defensively, they did a lot right, but I think their ability to get out and defend width early wasn't as well done as they would have liked in that first quarter. And I think Dawson set the standard there. We can see Lukosius trying to go the long switch. Dawson easy intercept mark and straight back in.
1: Crows by 10. Braden Ingram downstairs
4: with his right knee and right ankle strapped up. Isaac Rankin is back at this centre bounce.
1: Big news for Crows fans. Both rucks fly in the middle, but neither can get the tap. And pouncing is Zach Butters. Kicks towards the 50. Getting in front again. James Borlase.
0: How good a season is he having?
1: He's going to keep Jordan Butts out of this team, and he's going to have a pretty good couple of offers coming his way from the Victorian clubs in the hunt. Kicks up to the eastern side. Saligo caught behind Evans. Foot race is on now through the logo. Getting there first was Evans, and Saligo tries to wrap him up, but does force him over the boundary line.
3: Surely if you're Port Adelaide, you're chatting to Borlase's manager as well. His father played for the Port Magpies. He's a local boy. You wouldn't be letting him go anywhere. If he's going to leave the Crows, surely he stays in town.
1: Fourth amongst defenders for spoils per game. Felt like at the start of the year he was headed towards delisting, and he's turned it right around. Tossed in the tap down. Dawson tackled by Butters. Ball bobbles out and just flirts with the boundary line. Stays in. Lukosius waited for it and is met for his troubles by Dan Curtin. Boundary throw in, rather, near the Williams stand. Adelaide by 10 at the moment. Sounds like the Dogs and the Roos are the main suitors for ball ace. Let's see if the Crows can keep him. Tossed in, McAndrew down, bounces straight towards Curtin, steps through a couple and gets it back to McAndrew, up towards the 50, shallow drop for Thilthorpe, beautiful read on the bounce, gathers and curls it from outside 50, this one wasn't so kind, a high one to Fogarty, but it lingered for Jones, Rochelle was lurking, tackled, ball shoots out, Neil Bullen to Taylor, can't get through two, geez, hit hard, Lockie Jones spears him in the second tackle and brings him to ground for the holding the ball free kick.
0: I burst onto the road. I've done my microphone then. Lockie Jones, the poor bounce. He was eating it.
2: Yeah. And three.

on none, and then the bounce favoured the Crows. Oh, yeah. A big fly out of side, Horn Francis. Couldn't complete the mark. Rankin handballed it straight to Butters, who goes to Bammett, out towards Drew. Made him work for it, but had time to get it onto his left foot. It's a high ball. Butters, well, he's the smallest bloke there. Not that saying that Zach Taylor's tall, but takes a nice mark. Inboard to Horn Francis, near the centre circle. Gets a handball away to Evans. That's a good kick to Georgiades. Got runners. Burn Jones, he's got Lukosius a little bit wider as well. A little too far out to score, but he uses it so well. Kicks inside the forward 50 for Vizen.

0: from outside the penalty box, Corey Durden. Oh, I haven't seen a kick fly into the back fence like that for a long time. Something from nothing, and Port keep their nose in it. 4-4-28, Adelaide 5-2-32, 8 gone, second term.
1: Well called, Tom. That was that flew, didn't it, from Corey Durden. There's no doubt he's been watching a little bit of World Cup, and I'd be expecting too that the soccer ball's been out during the warm-ups in the training week. But a nice, dangerous ball inside 50 from Lukosius. Darcy Byrne-Jones was trying to scramble out of the way of that right leg. And a good contest from Vicentini to bring the ball to ground, and Durden just doing the job that he's out there for. Small forward, once the ball hits the deck, it's up to you, mate, and what a goal.
2: That's the leverage that the Socceroos were unable to get against Paraguay, wasn't it? They had their chances, but they just couldn't give it the boot that Durden did.
3: It's one of my favourite round ball terms, is top bins, and he's done that. Top corner, out of the middle, tap down to Dawson. Adelaide look to respond. Here's Rankin. Fresh off the injury, kicks towards the 50. Spoiled away by Neil Bullen and tackled by Logan Evans. Ware wins it for Port Adelaide. Gets it back to Meade, then Byrne-Jones, the handball chain now. Evans to Butters, then Richards. Turns through the logo broadcast side. Kicks to left half forward. Vicentini just gets it. Bobbled out of his chest, and he dove forward to reel it in close to the boundary line. He's at left half forward. Wants to centre the kick. Good vision. Meade's floated forward. Takes it right on the paint of 50.
2: That's hurt Neil Bullen's right elbow too. That contact.
3: Tried to cut it off and getting some contact in the end. Meade decides to place it. 25 out. Getting in front was McAndrew. Couldn't hold it. Dawson threw the fist as well. Head over the footy. Sweet. Couldn't win it. Richards, though, gets it for Port Adelaide. Back out to Bammett. Now Meade. Tackled by Neil Bullen. 40 out. Ball up to come inside 50 for the Power. They're down 10. Down 4, rather, after a goal aside in the second quarter. Quick reset. Tap down. Running by. Mitch Georgiades couldn't gather. Isaac Cumming can, and he clears it to the broadcast side.
0: High ball. One-on-one. Tex and Alier at the back. Byrne-Jones diving on it. Taylor Walker holds it in. Now Byrne-Jones is at the bottom of the pack. Fell out to Neil Bullen, flicked it to Peatling, to Taylor, back to Peatling. Quick kick forward. The advantage of Lockie Jones, who's dropped a sitter. Oh. So he goes out of bounds right half forward for Adelaide. This looks like Alier can't get his shot. Jones is at the bottom of the pack. Fell out to Neil Bullen, flicked it to Peatling, to Taylor, back to Peatling. Quick kick forward. The advantage of Lockie Jones, who's dropped a sitter. Oh. So he goes out of bounds right half forward for Adelaide. This looks like Alier can't get his shoe on, potentially.
2: I think he may have, rolled an ankle a little bit too just in that contest.
0: Yeah, stood on Peatling's boot, rolled his left ankle, but is returning to fullback on Taylor Walker. Boundary throw in. Sweet knocks it down towards Keys, who's wrapped up immediately by Jace Burgoyne, right half forward for Adelaide.
2: Why is that Rankin out the back here?
0: Leading by 4 points. Sweet took it out of the ruck. McAndrew took him in the 720. But it's not automatic holding the ball anymore. So we'll have it all again. 50 from home for the Crows.
3: Three lead changes. The margin is 4 Adelaide's way. McAndrew takes it out of the ruck. Shoots the handball into the 50. Byrne-Jones was waiting. It's tackled by Berry. Quick reset. Sweet, tangled with McAndrew. Neither ruck get a clean tap. Richards tried to get there. Berry gets it first. Hands it to Dawson, who fends off Joe Richards. Arcs around on the left. 55 out. Kicks towards the pocket. Saligo caught behind, but Jones couldn't cut it off cleanly. Saligo picks it up. Gave it to Walker. 2-2. Running out of room in the phone box. He's pulled over the boundary line. It should have been pinged. He's been saved.
0: He's laughing.
1: Wow. If that's not prior, I'm not sure what is.
3: Boundary has literally saved it. It'll be tossed in 20 out. Left forward pocket. Sweet gets the tap down to Byrne-Jones, and he hacks it out of there. Sitting back was Curtin. Couldn't reel it in with the fingertips. Vicentini did well. Gets it out towards Evans. A Whitlock to Bannett. Empty 50, though. He just has to go for acreage. It's open real estate. Who's going to get there first? Max Michelani tracks it well. Mitch Georgiades was breathing down his neck, though, and impacts the kick. A turnover to Joe Richards, who marks 45 out, places it across. Jace Burgoyne takes it.
0: It's all
3: and
0: happening.
3: There is a melee.
1: That's down.

0: midfield.
1: It is on at the top of the goal square.
0: One of the Crows defenders has thrown one into Georgiades' chin.
1: Jace Burgoyne gets marched to the top of the goal square, takes the 50, and once again, the showdown has erupted.
2: I think you'll find...

0: Has thrown one into Georgiades' chin.
1: Jace Burgoyne gets marched to the top of the goal square, takes the 50, and once again, the showdown has erupted.
2: I think you'll find Georgiades has gone to the Adelaide player and really ripped into him
0: while
2: he was right on the ground. And then Adelaide have come and retaliated and ended up losing the footy.
1: Guess what? It's the wild thing. Josh Worrell,
2: yep.
1: He's got stuck in. And as a result, Port Adelaide's back in front. 5-4, 34. Adelaide 5-2, 32. 12 played second term on ABC Sport.
2: Yeah.
3: So Michael Annie was the one who, you know, made the error.
2: And then Worrell's gone back to say and have a go at him. And then that's how it's got going again.
0: From a football perspective, Georgiades is the tall forward. Incredible chase down to apply the pressure and cause the turnover in the first place. And then the little jumper punch to the chin from Michael Annie. It could cause him some issues during the week.
3: Yeah, Bammett kicked to space and Georgiades didn't give up. Huge defensive effort from a star forward. Back in the middle of the ground, Porter in front by 2 points. Quick kick forward, Hunting was Horn Francis. Causes a contest, clean handball, too high, says the umpire. Well, he was Hunting, just got Rory Laird too high. What a great showdown, 60 we have. High quality stuff, big tackles. High pressure up towards centre-half forward. Fogarty leapt and took the mark over the top. He'll have a shot 55 out directly in front.
0: Well, he's having a game, Fogarty. He looks like the most dangerous tall inside 50 so far tonight. He's looking unstoppable in the air.
3: Had a free run at it.
2: Oh, he's
3: almost back in the centre circle, Jammo.
2: I was just watching the man on the mark. He's actually taken 2 steps forward. The umpire's allowed him to do so.
3: So it'll take a kick of 55. We know he's got the journey. You can hear the fans cheering early, but it's bent back! Just like the Jordan Dawson one in reverse! And Fogarty's got 3. He set this showdown alight. And Mr. Darcy puts Adelaide back in front. They're 6-2, 38. Port 5-4, 34, halfway through this second term.
1: What's the lesson there, that you never go early? The Bronx cheers and it ended up being a goal.
0: It just held in the air. It's a nice little float late for Fogarty. And, yeah, as I said before, he started the game really well.
2: I think the one good thing that you're able to do now, Logan Evans has to stand. So he can then go to the right and almost kick alongside of him as opposed to behind him. So you can actually gain probably 3 or 4, maybe half a dozen feet doing it that way.
1: 5 lead changes. It has been a cracking contest. Second term on ABC Sport of Showdown 60. Adelaide back in front. Tap down. On ball is Jackson Mead as he bullets the pass. A little low tumbler towards Whitlock. Ricocheted off him, but Berry got it back. Whitlock goes for home. It clears the pack at the goal square, but rolls left and through for a minor score. Adelaide by 3. Been non-stop tonight. Haven't had a chance to read some of your texts, but a huge shout-out to Eugene in Port Adelaide and Brett in Canberra, who are enjoying the call. Jen from Euroa is wondering where Sam Palpepper's at. He played in the Sandful today. 5 touches on limited minutes. Jen?
2: So first game back. Good to see him.
3: Quick kick out of defence. Right half-back for Adelaide, Michael Annie under pressure to Curtin, who rode the bump, got away in time. Paul Kahan back to Laird, who's met with a solid bump by Durden. Turnover at centre-half forward. Horn Francis almost run down by Neil Bullen. Kicks up towards Georgiades, brings it to ground. Thought about the soccer. Ball is in dispute for the power. Burgoyne hit with a strong tackle. Play on, says the umpire. We are loving this. Showdown 60 delivering. The cliche living out. It doesn't matter where you are on the ladder.
1: Inside 50 for the power. Vicentini down. He's looking to get it to Mead. Couple to beat. Peatling wraps him up. Ball up again. 20 from home. Left forward pocket. Robin Greensborough is a bit stiff about Taylor Walker's not holding the ball. Call a few minutes ago.
2: Well, you called it. The boundary line really was the only thing that saved him.
1: Phil Thorpe down. Fresh airy from Richards, so Berry can extract it for the Crows. Kick a little short for Keys. They still win out. Rankin on the tightrope. Gets it down the line. Here's Taylor Walker. Pantomime villain now. Showdown 27, potentially his last. He has the most goals in the history of them. 12 more than Robbie Gray, who won 5 showdown medals. Kick down the line to a pack and off hands over the boundary line. Tonight's also his 311th game, Taylor Walker, so he ties Ben

0: heart. I feel like he can play on again, Jammo. I don't know.
1: I guess his body's really held up quite well. And he's missed a few games. They've managed him well.
2: Boundary throw in. Vizzantini versus Thilthorpe. And Curtin, after it hit the deck, just fisted it forward up towards Rankin. He tried to knock it away towards Horn Francis, who was slung in the tackle by Curtin. Ended up with Fogarty. Peatling, Neil Bullen has a short option at right half forward, but centres the ball. Oh, Durden working back. It looked like it was going to be a car crash with Rochelli. Two boys have kicked brilliant goals tonight. Great intercept mark. He goes back to Logan Evans.
0: Navigated that so well. Evans out wide, up to Berry. Marks it right half back. It's Adelaide by three in showdown 60. Lauren Arnell, Rod Jamieson, your experts tonight. Short pass to Zerk Thatcher. Now down the line to Lockie Jones. Has a runner, Horn Francis. Checks the kick up to the attacking edge. Ooh. Well placed. Mark taken by Durden, who's everywhere. Prolific season as well. He nearly kicked a goal every game. It streak snapped last week against the Pies, but has one tonight.
2: Oh.
0: Kicks towards the 50, and Whitlock got it through the needle. Couple of crows tried to cut it off, and it pierced through to the young man, 50 out.
3: 1v3, Durden slicing the footy through to Whitlock, and I'm a little bit disappointed that none of the Port players have gone to Durden for the pat on the back, not only for the intercept mark in D50, but setting this goal opportunity up for Whitlock.
0: Had a miss from a set shot in the first quarter at a closer angle. Jack Whitlock now from 50, gets close to the man on the mark, and it will hurt his kick. Falls short, oh. And in front, Thilthorpe gets back. They're playing everywhere tonight. Big Riley Thilthorpe with a short pass to Borlase, right back pocket. It's still the Crows by three, and we played 19 minutes into the second term on ABC Sport.
2: It's a fullback. Laird, short to Worrell. He's going to play on at left half-back. It's a floater up towards Taylor Walker and Allier. Allier gets a big fist in there. Burgoyne tried to gather the footy, did well to Berry. Rolls around on the non-preferred right, flying over the back was Sweet. At the back is Vizzantini. Running into an open goal is Durden. He just does that so well. And he's put Port back in front. With his second, there's 6-5-41, Adelaide 6-2-38. 20 gone, second term, Braden Ingram.
4: I think at the start of the game, there was a fair bit of trepidation from the Power supporters. They were pretty quiet. They have found their voice now as their team starts to lift and could give them a lift into this second half.
0: We'll get you to keep an eye out on Josh Worrell as well, Braden, who caught the knee in the back in that contest that set up Corey Durden. Very proppy and on his haunches in front of the scoreboard.
3: Corey Durden, he's having a hot streak, guys. He's had the four disposals in this quarter, massive involvement in the last 2 minutes of play, and Hawker Hahn's his direct opponent. He's only had the one touch so far in this second quarter, and that's all you can ask for from a small forward. He's getting the job done in front of goal, keeping Port Adelaide. Now they're in front. Exceptional patch of play from him.
0: Here we go again, straight out of the middle. The tap was towards Butters, who blazed away, but it's coming back. Still Port's ball.
2: I'm not sure why that's not advantage.
0: Should have been, considering they had the quick entry and now Adelaide get the chance to set up.
1: Did he run? He ran into the umpire, was it? Which is why Port Adelaide will win the footy back.
0: Nat Stevic, the man who called it back, is an absolute vet. Butters does the same thing essentially again. A helicopter wobbler towards the 50. Awkward bounce as Nankervis committed to try and trap it. Horn Francis on hands and knees. Gets the handball out to Joe Berry. Dumps that from 45. Very good from Joe. Port by nine. 7-5-47. Adelaide 6-2-38. Time on. Second term on ABC Sport.
1: What a sweet kick. He absolutely laced that.
3: He just keeps getting better with every game he plays, Joe Berry. But Port Adelaide, just the simple model of footy. Play direct, play fast, and really clean at ground level. They're showing up in numbers. I saw during the week they were identifying that the Crows are a contest outnumber team and their work rate's going to be important. And this second quarter, they've been incredible, Port Adelaide. It's such a positive start to this showdown and really challenging the Crows now.
1: Jordan Sweet, 12 hitouts to three. So all over Lockie McAndrew too. But tonight was too. It's just probably as clean as I've seen Port Adelaide kick the football.
2: Sweet knocks it down again towards Wines. And we'll have a ball up. It's a quick one on Zach Butters. Kicking a torp out the middle. Thoughts? I don't know about that.
3: Chaos.
2: I guess.
1: We used to do it all the time. You know, you kick them all day. If you don't, it doesn't work. You

0: it away. So I'm like, did it work?
1: Well, I guess.
0: Semi-worked.
1: Outcome based.
0: Yeah.
1: So Dawson kicks up from the clearance towards Walker. He's kicked some goals from that spot at left half forward up towards Fogarty. He can do no wrong. Catches it at the high point. In the left forward pocket, he'll have a shot from 40 out up against the paint of the boundary.
2: Playing as well as anyone else on the ground just in clean. This first half, Darcy Fogarty.
0: Isn't he? Just in the contest as well. Running and crashing a pack.
1: He's given up the golf.
0: No, he still plays on a Wednesday.
1: He's back out there, is he? He said he'd wait and make sure he's playing Jamo. Well. Jamo's given us a scoop there. And he's probably hit it out of bounds, Jamo.
0: I didn't play last Wednesday.
2: Dropped him in.
1: He was on the record, Jamo, is that he'd wait till he was back in form, but seems like he's enjoying his time at Glenelg Golf Course. That was out on the full in the meantime.
0: I did make that up.
1: Port bring it back. That's your Chad Corns moment, Jamo.
3: Gee, they're going to go end-to-end here, so Butters gets the handball, gives it off. Zato got it towards Meade, up to right half forward, and in the contest, an arm over the shoulder on Worrell, who's just copping it the last 10 minutes. Again, rises very gingerly. Rather free kick to go his way, left half back.
0: Oh, yeah.
3: Short pass wide to Laird.
2: You can see why they've picked Bammett and Zato in this forward line, Port Adelaide tonight, forcing the contest.
3: Uses Berry through defensive 50, the switch was on. Right back pocket, James Borlase. It's Port by 9. Adelaide were up by 10 at the start of this quarter, which is the game high margin. Port's kicked 4 of the last 5. Down the line, beats everybody out the back. Oh. Dawson hands it towards Keys. Through traffic, tried to lean it forward to Neil Bullen. A leap is coming the other way very aggressively and wins the hard ball. Got it to Byrne Jones, tried to hand it to Berry. Couple of bodies to work through though. Ricochets around like a pinball. Ben Keys is the one who gets it up towards the 50. Backtracking Zerk Thatcher. Gets the intercept for Port Adelaide. Up by 9 and have it in defensive 50. 4 to go, second term.
1: First game of the year for Zerk Thatcher, certainly holding his own, no doubt about that. Kicks down the line. Jones was fresh off the bench, but the goal kicker, Berry, marks. So defensive side of centre wing, members side of the ground. 25 gone in the second term. Port lead by 9. Goes to Horn Francis. Bounces the footy about 25 metres. In the prison bars, Port have come to play. Up towards left half forward, Sweet in front. Is going to be tackled over the boundary line by Laird. Was given plenty of time to get rid of it. Play on, says the umpire. Then Saligo gets the footy and Lakosha smashed him into the deck. Well, I'm not sure it was high. It could have been a dump tackle, but it wasn't high. Saligo with the free at right half back for Adelaide.
3: He approached the contest with enough pace and his head down that he probably just drew it. Umpire's fallen victim there. Kick down the line, though, is a bit of footy karma as he gets it straight back to Zerk Thatcher. True centre wing, right in front of the benches. Port by 9. Zerk Thatcher up to left half forward. Dawson floats across in front of Sweet. Got an arm over the shoulder and a very late whistle will go his way. Port had a couple of chances there and finally it was paid. Worrell just breaks away as a result. Kicks up towards the centre corridor. Taylor Walker gets low enough. Slips catch as he pops up. Drills it down the line to Rankin. Heavy knee strapping on the right after a scare earlier. Gives it off to the run of Dawson. The skipper, my goodness, a monster kick all the way from the centre square. Getting it to Phil Thorpe, who was held.
1: No, the other way. A Lear's free.
3: It is a Lear's free kick. Right back pocket. Should have known from the crowd, Tom. So a Lear in front of the Riverbank stand has the ball for Port Adelaide as they look to move it out of defensive 50.
1: Kicks up towards right half back. First touch was Georgiades, but Borlase roved it. Off to Keys, to Neil Bullen, who goes a banana. Daniel Motlop style to the top of the goal square. Phil Thorpe brings it to ground. He's wrapped up by 2 power players. Running back towards goal. Ware gets a quick kick away. Relief for the moment. Working hard back in the opposite direction. There is Borlase, still inside the Crows 50. Butters is working hard, wins the turnover. Quick kick forward to space. Crows have the numbers for the time being, but Drew read it best. Dropped the footy at the wrong time. Peatling goes to ground. The umpire says no free kick. We'll have a ball up true centre wing on the logo.
2: Bit of Houdini in that one for Port Adelaide. It looks like a likely goal on re-entry for the

0: Crows.
1: Tossed up, taken out of the ruck by Sweet. Kicks up towards half forward. Trying to track it is Zeno, and he crunches in towards Berry. They both pop up okay. A lot of momentum there. Very lucky. Lukosha sends it in. Whitlock two to beat. Ball shoots out the back. Berry kept following. Gathers tight angle and misses to the right.
2: It's a push.
1: Oh, it'll come back.
2: Just pushed as he kicked him.
1: That's a costly one for the Crows. Rory Laird trying to plead his case, but Andrew Heffernan's having none of it. Joe Berry gets a second chance.
0: Another man who's absolutely having a quarter here, Joe Berry. Full tilt, clean as you like.
3: Got a reprieve too. He had Joe Richards in the square for a handball.
2: He did.
1: Joe Berry opens the angle and this time makes it count. Two for young Joe in his third showdown. Port Adelaide by 15 and they've kicked five of the last six goals. 8-5-53, plays 6-2-38. 28 gone, second term on ABC Sport with Lauren Arnell and Rod Jamieson.
0: Jamo, this next centre ball up becomes so important, doesn't it? Because it just felt like at quarter time that maybe the Crows were quicker with their ball use than Port Adelaide, but it's a reverse in this second quarter. Port Adelaide are flying and the Crows don't look like they can keep up defensively.
3: I think they need to slow down, actually, yeah. Adelaide too. They've, you know, in the back half there, the communication's a little bit poor. They're waiting for the other person to take the mark or spoil. So initiative is then given to Port Adelaide. How quickly Port Adelaide are moving the football and then the wrong options when Adelaide go forward.
2: Power leading by 15 points. They've kicked five of the last six goals of showdown 60. In a big term. Two for Durden, two for Berry. The small forwards at play. Sweet takes it out of the ruck. Another opportunity inside. Forward 50. And if you play in front, you give yourself the best chance. Mitch Georgiades, he marks 40 out directly in front.
3: He's a big brute. And he's going back a very long way. Tonight he's kicked the two in the first. He could have had three. He's got all the distance. Be a nice one with 25 seconds remaining in this second quarter and first half.
2: This is a huge moment, Jamo. The clearance from Sweet, who's dominating in the ruck. And their sharp shooter at times, Mitch Georgiades. We know it's straight. It's not going to get the journey. Bergo and Rose in the goal square. Ball in dispute's been socketed through by the Crows. Rush behind. But Georgiades couldn't make the distance. Would have brought the house down here at Adelaide Oval. They go to 8-6-54, Adelaide 6-2-38.
1: Mark Keane plays on, hands it to Worrell, and that'll do us for a half of footy in showdown 60. What did I tell you? They always deliver. It's never a matter of the form lines. It's all about the rivalry. It is Port by 16 at the major break. 8-6-54, plays 6-2-38. What a contest we've had so far tonight. Sold out crowd, Port Adelaide home game. They're loving what they're seeing here tonight. Great to have you with us for it. 0437 774 774. Got a texter who's not happy about the push in the back. Free keys that kicks that haven't been paid through the night. So a lot of body work we've seen on the wings. Also a shout out to Phil in Victoria who says Tom Wilson has a contagious decibel tone and I love it. There you go, Tommy. Got a big
4: lovely fan.
1: Well done. On the text line, and he's asking about Radaglia's injury and if it's career ending. It isn't, but a ruptured patella is pretty significant. It's about a year out, and unfortunately for Asava, he's had a few issues over the last couple of campaigns, but hasn't missed as much footy as Jack Lukosha. So Radaglia's played 44 of a possible 63. Jack Lukosha, this tonight is just his 13th game in 2 years. So it's a shame for Asava, but I'd back him in to be able to recover from it.
2: Yeah, we caught up with him during the week at the airport on his return. He couldn't even stand. You know, he was in the wheelchair, talked about, you know, how it's going to be a long road ahead, how he's just going to have to get into the mental space and how frustrating it has been for him, considering how well he was playing. His intercept work has just been phenomenal this year. And it's remarkable because he's such a big body and he's so athletic. He's actually only 27. It feels like he's you know, had, because he's, you know, played footy pretty much straight away as soon as he got in, but was new to the game when he was at the Cats. So still got so much of his career ahead of him, and we know it's a long road ahead, and he'll be back ready to go when he can.
4: Such a ripping fella as well, the big Fijian. So, yeah, we wish him the best, but, yeah, I reckon, Phil, he'll be okay, but it's going to be a long layoff. Rod Jamieson, Lauren Arnell, your experts tonight to break down a cracking first half in Showdown 60. What did we learn, crew?
3: Well, we learned that Port had a letter up for the fight. That's what we did learn. So they were able to start extremely well in that first quarter. Adelaide managed to arm wrestle it back. And then early in this second quarter, Adelaide, I thought, were going to get right on top. They kicked a couple, but then Port Adelaide, to their credit, they kicked 5-2 and really got going and kicked the footy hard and low and fast and opportunistic up forward too. Adelaide a little indecisive at times and then couldn't go back the other way and use it as well as what they could. But they were able to get the clearances in favour. It was 10-7 that quarter in favour of Adelaide. So at least they were starting to get their hands on the footy. Jordan Sweet is having a night. He's getting his hand on it and the clearance work that he continually does. Zach Butters had another good second quarter. Josh Rochelle, Braden Cook did not touch the football in that second quarter loss.
0: Yeah, and I think, like, the wing stuff, I think, has been... it's obviously outside the contest and inside the contest and centre clearance. Port Adelaide are 10-3, but I like what Port have done on the wings tonight. They've moved Jacob Ware to halfback. Lukosius is having an impact, certainly offensively, on a wing, and Curtin's been quiet. Braden Cook, without the footy, is not overly helpful to this team. His weapon is with the ball, and I think Willem Drew spending big chunks of time in this game on a wing, the possessions won't really show the impact that he's having, but his ability to cover ground and shape the stoppage is really important. Jamo, I'm looking forward to the second half and just watching centre clearance a little bit more closely, because every time I've looked up at centre clearance, Port is setting what we'd call a defensive triangle. So instead of having a player at the front or the forward side of centre clearance, centre ball up, it's hard because I keep thinking centre bounce. they're kind of shaping, and I think it's intimidating the Crows, and it opens up the front side of the stoppage for Port. So if McAndrew hits forward, they can sort of shape there. They've already got three players in front. But then if Sweet wins the hit out, which he's winning a lot of, they can burst through if they like as well. And you've got the Crows on the back foot either way. So I think that's working for them. Stuart Dew's an absolute mastermind of stoppage as the midfield coach, and I'm interested in what the Crows do to change that up a little bit, because Port's shape around stoppage in particular is really benefiting them.
3: And it's reflecting too in that second quarter. Jordan Dawson had 8 and Berry the 7, but it's, you know, it's Worrell, Borlase, Laird, Peatling, all the defenders are actually the ones that are heading a lot of the football at the moment. So it's a worry, and it has been Adelaide's probably Achilles for most of the year and more in recent time too. They just cannot win the football when they need to or to start with it, and straight away you're on the back foot.
0: I think if you're a Port fan and you're in the stands or you're watching on telly or driving along in the car, you need to know that they've been so brave with the footy, and I think that's the only way to win this game tonight. They have to shift the Crows' defence, force them onto the back foot and take away the long down the line kicks. We know that the Crows love to go long down the line to their tools and then play really fast off that and get you almost on a basketball fast break or a Nestri and Kunde out the back. But Port Adelaide, by controlling the ball in the way that they have, particularly in this first half, they've just taken away the way the Crows like to play. The question now becomes, can they do it for a whole other half of footy?
3: So Sweet, 22 hit outs to Andrew, 10. Sweet, 9 to Advantage. Then you go clearance to 7, Butters, 5, Horn Francis, 4, Sweet. You know, like they're actually getting their hand on it and then they're using it really well. First possession, the same story, Butters and Jason Horn Francis. So I think from an Adelaide perspective, there's a lot to do better than what they've showed. I think they've panicked a little bit when they've actually haven't got the footy, and also times when the contest is coming, and get away from the body on body down in the forward line. Again, come forward, push off, create, and then lead up. And every time Adelaide has done that, they've been managed to do that. But I think the Corey Durden example, going down against with the football, when you've got player at speed, you called it. You said, oh, I thought that was going to be a car crash. But that's what Port Adelaide are playing like tonight.
4: It, not to sound punny or anything or make a joke of it, but this is Josh Carr football, is the car crash, bash and crash, pressure.
3: He was never that fast.
4: But it's high octane, and you know, they've unravelled teams with it through the year. And tonight is very emblematic of how Port Adelaide has played. The average age is 24 tonight. They've got 8 players who have played three showdowns or less and have never won one, and yet they still are up for the fight against some of the better teams. So even though the year's probably not going to go to plan in terms of the overall record, gee, they've put up some good efforts, and tonight's going to be one of those. We'll see if they can hold on in the second half. They're up by 16 points at the major break. We'll bring the latest of the Socceroos news for you after Lauren Arnell's little shout-out to Nestoria and Kunda there. We know who they're playing on next Saturday. It will be Egypt. We'll let you know how that happened today and what happened in the earlier games as well between Carlton and West Coast and Collingwood and Richmond very shortly. But for now, on ABC Radio, News Radio and Sport Digital, we can get the latest from the ABC Newsroom.
5: This is ABC News with David Rollins. People living in the Venezuelan state of La Guaira, north of the capital Caracas, are pleading for heavy machinery to move collapsed structures to free trapped people following the powerful twin earthquakes 2 days ago that have killed at least 1,000 people. Larry Buttrose reports.
6: La Guaira is one of the worst hit regions, and the government has restricted access to it to allow first responders to travel in and out. It comes as rescue crews and families race against time to free trapped people. Like many, this woman has a number of relatives trapped.
7: My brother, my sister-in-law, my niece, my nephew and friends are in there.
6: Acting President Delcy Rodriguez says her government is mounting a full response during these critical hours for rescuing people alive. But with tens of thousands listed as missing on independent digital databases, the death toll is expected to rise.
5: Energy Minister Chris Bowen says the federal government is focused on protecting Australia's fuel security as the US and Iran trade fresh military strikes. Political reporter Lexi Junawick has the details.
8: Mr Bowen has confirmed during his weekly update on Australia's fuel stocks that the nation has 44 days' worth of petrol, 37 of diesel and 29 of jet fuel in reserve, responding to strikes traded between the United States and Iran amid a fragile ceasefire. The Energy Minister has called for all sides to see the dispute resolved.
9: We just need to remain focused on our own task of ensuring our own fuel security during this international uncertainty.
8: Mr Bowen says there are no plans to extend the cut to the fuel excise beyond August, with the government to begin winding back the discount from July 1st.
5: Energex says copper thieves caused major power outages across southeast Queensland overnight. At its peak, around 12,000 customers in suburbs including Boronia Heights, Hillcrest and Regent's Park were affected by the outage, which was caused by a fire that resulted from an attempted copper theft at the Browns Plains substation south of Brisbane early this morning. Kev Lavender from Energex says it's selfish behaviour.
10: Anyone who's been involved in going through a live 11,000 volt cable could have serious injuries and could have resulted in a fatality. So it's something what we're passionate about on our network. So safety of the network, safety of the public.
5: A 15-year-old boy has faced a Melbourne court charged over an alleged abduction of a schoolgirl in the city's southeast. Andy Yu has more.
11: A 17-year-old girl was allegedly forced into a car as she walked into a high school at about 8:30 yesterday morning. Police arrested a teenage boy several hours later and charged him with abduction. The girl was taken to hospital. In a children's court hearing in Melbourne late today, the accused did not apply for bail. His lawyer requested he be assessed for a shoulder injury and for mental health. The matter was adjourned to July the 6th.
5: The Democratic Republic of Congo has filed a case against Rwanda in the International Court of Justice, accusing its neighbour of breaching multiple international treaties. In a statement, it says Rwanda dispatched forces and backed armed groups to carry out unlawful military operations on its territory following the 1994 Rwandan genocide. The Congolese Justice Minister says his country is seeking accountability for alleged breaches of conventions covering genocide prevention, racial discrimination, women's rights and torture. Rwanda has not yet responded, but it's long dismissed evidence that it backs rebel groups in the country. In sport, Socceroos goalkeeper Patrick Beach says his approach hasn't changed despite his starring role in Australia's World Cup campaign. The 22-year-old has started in goal for all three of Australia's group games, helping the side to secure a place in the knockout stages of the tournament. Beach says it means a lot to have the confidence of the coaching staff.
12: I think that's the only the opinion that really matters to me is the staff. They're the ones that pick the players that they think will do the job. And like I said, I'm really grateful that they have that belief in me to go out there and do a job for the team.
5: And when people tune in to next year's Eurovision Song Contest, they could see a new country competing. Canada has become eligible to take part after CBC Radio Canada became a full member of the European Broadcasting Union. Prime Minister Mark Carney, who's been seeking closer political and economic ties with Europe since taking office, raised the idea last year of Canada joining the song contest.
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2: Here's a beautiful kick of the footy. We know Darcy Fogarty comes in 45 out. He unloads and the goal umpire hardly moved. Kicks inside the forward 50 for Vizzantini. Roving was Whitlock, tackled at the right time. Sock it off the deck out of nowhere. That was from outside the penalty box. Corey Durden.
1: Jace Burgoyne gets marched to the top of the goal square, takes the 50, and once again, the showdown has erupted.
2: Up towards centre-half forward, Fogarty leapt and took the mark over the top. So it'll take a kick at 55. We know he's got the journey. You can hear the fans cheering early, but it's bent back! Just like the Jordan Dawson one in reverse! Burgoyne tried to gather the footy, did well to bury. Rolls around on the non-preferred right, flying over the back of the sweep. At the back is Vizzantini. Running into an open goal is Durden.
1: Horn Francis on hands and knees. Gets the handball out to Joe Berry. Umps that from 45. Joe Berry opens the angle and this time makes it count. Two for young Joe in his third showdown. Port Adelaide by 15 and they've kicked five of the last six goals.
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1: Oh boy, the showdown's delivering again. Showdown 60 has Port Adelaide up by 16 points, despite the fact the ladder positions are about 10 apart. Port Adelaide 8-6, 54. Adelaide 6-2, 38. It was the Crows by four at the first change. Little injury scare for Isaac Rankin, but he's okay. Same with Jack Lukosius. And Port now by 16 at the major break. It's been a pretty prolific night for some of the stars. Butters with 20 touches. Orne Francis with 15. Dawson with 14. Laird with 14. Fogarty's kicked three goals. Mitch Georgiades, Joe Berry and Corey Durden with two each as well. Aaron Bryan's calling the action for you alongside Tom Wilson, Rod Jamieson and Lauren Arnell, your experts tonight, Premiership players. Earlier today, Carlton defeated West Coast by 53 points at the Docklands, so they won one game of their first nine, and now that Josh Frazier is in charge, they've won six on the trot. The Blues, for a little short period of time there, were in the top 10, but gee, they're close to finals footy again. Harry Mackay with three goals, as was Taylor Byrne, and Patrick Cripps with the three votes in the ABC Sport Footballer of the Year with 31 touches and a goal. And Cooper Duff Tytler, a calf injury for the Eagles. Middle game at the MCG saw Collingwood leapfrog Carlton back into the 10. They defeated Richmond by 34 points. Scores were level at the first change, but the Pies kicked 6-1 in the second term and then raced away from it after that. Nick Dacos, 37 touches and three goals. Another big night for the Maestro as he eyes off potentially his first Brownlow medal. And Lachie Schultz had four goals as well against the Tigers, with Collingwood winning by 34 points. Now, the Socceroos know who they're playing in Dallas on Saturday morning. It's a 4 a.m. Eastern start. They're going to have Egypt. So what ended up happening in Group G today was that Egypt and Iran drew, but it got very close to Iran upsetting them. We had would have been a winner for Iran, essentially, but it was deemed to be offside. It was basically a third of a foot on VAR that cost Iran the chance to finish up top.
4: And as a result of the draw now, they're kind of waiting for other results, sitting in third. Egypt's in second because Belgium defeated New Zealand 5-1. So Belgium top of Group G, Egypt in second, we get them. And a little bit of injury news there as well. Mo Salah had some ice on the hamstring at the end of their game, so we potentially might get Egypt without their best player come next Saturday. It's a seven-day break, though, so we'll see if he can get up.
0: That's wild.
4: Yeah, be huge.
0: Any ice on a hamstring, surely. Oh, we can... What a player, but also for Australia's sake, let's hope.
4: Knockout game next Saturday morning if you can get up for it, 4 a.m.
3: Absolutely, you get up. You get up every time.
0: Spoken like a man without a toddler.
3: I'll be up anyway.
17: I've already had three. Yeah, you'll be up.
4: Other crazy news of the day in Group H. So Spain defeated Uruguay 1-0. So Uruguay out. They didn't progress at all. Cabo Verde finishes second in their group.
0: Cool.
4: First ever World Cup, and they progress through to the knockout stage. So massive result for them. Congratulations.
3: Yeah,
4: so
3: huge.
4: As always, abc.net.au is your home of the World Cup coverage. We've got blogs every single day in terms of who's finishing where, what it all means, and how the Socceroos are tracking. The other news, I think, out of the Roos camp today was that Jacob Italiano and Matty Leckie have headed home, so their injuries have cost them the rest of the tournament.
0: It's ruthless, isn't it? Like, being in camp for that long and then having to go home from a World Cup.
3: Why would they have to go home, do you think? Yeah, what the rationale for that?
4: The injuries must be severe enough that...
3: No, but you're in part of the team.
0: Yeah.
3: Like, support.
4: Maybe you can get better medical at home, I don't know. USA costs you a fair bit if you want to go to the hospital, Chamo.
3: Stinking joint over it is over there.
4: A couple of texts coming through as well, 0437 774 774. So Steve says, can we please stop referring to the port jumper as prison bars? The jumper represents the wharf pylons and the heritage. Look, I agree with you, Stephen, but the problem is Port Adelaide markets it as the prison bars, so we're going to stick with it. But huge shout out to what they're wearing tonight, the 1914 Invincible Strip. Won 32 straight across 3 years. Champions of Australia.
17: Looks great. And the socks pulled up. We see Horn Francis always pulls his socks up. The black and white.
0: The black boots I'm enjoying. Darcy Byrne-Jones, Dante Visentini. It's the black boots with the outfit that does it for me.
4: Fran says Collingwood lucked out last week. Port Adelaide are a good team and are doing a fighting job tonight. And an unnamed listener says, I don't really know what has come of the Crows, but I grew up in Adelaide and I always by default barracked for them. Quite happy to let Port win tonight, though, for the sake of the city.
0: That's unusual, isn't it?
3: Someone take her temperature, please.
4: Port by 16 at the major break, Lauren Unnell, Rod Jamieson. Can they keep it up?
0: They need to, don't they, Jamo?
3: Well, I think it's the youthfulness, too, of a side. Like, you don't know what you don't know, and you touched on what, there's eight in the Port team that haven't played in a showdown, and... Like, they're up and they're at it and they're performing very well.
0: Well, we saw Alia, who may have just tweaked a little ankle earlier in that second quarter. He's now come over to the bench, speaking to the doctor, looking for what seems to be maybe painkillers, and they haven't got it in time for him. So he's had to go and reset for the start of this second half. I think it's been an incredible game of footy so far. It's been so enjoyable to watch everything unfold from both teams. And now the question becomes, can Port Adelaide keep the rhythm and the pace of the game above the Crows? And again, they've set the defensive triangle for this first centre ball up, guys.
4: Stars are out in the middle again. So Zach Butters opposed to Jordan Dawson. Both don't have a man on them as a result. Horn Francis standing side by side with Soligo and Sam Berry with Ollie Wines.
3: The coach is on the wing again. Braden Cook again didn't touch the footy in that second quarter, so he needs to find of it.
4: And Isaac Rankin after that angle issue in the first term starting forward for the Crows tonight. And there's already a bit of argy-bargy after a few melees in the first half. Here we go. Port by 16, third term.
17: Another hit out to Jordan Sweet. Perfectly placed for Zach Butters. Goes inside the forward 50, misses the target of Whitlock. And that'll run out over the boundary line. And Zatto's cleaned up. Mark Keane.
0: Yeah, he's thrown his weight around a little bit too late in that contest, Zatto.
17: I think they're...
3: It's just silly, wasn't it?
17: It was silly. Oh, it's going to go the way of Whitlock. Must have been a retaliation there because it seemed like a clear free kick against Zatto. Up to the top of the goal square and bam, it marks. This would be an unbelievable start for the Power. We need a replay on that one, Loz.
0: Yeah, and you can see there's still a fair bit going on with Whitlock and those Crows defenders. Mark Keane's copping a bit.
17: He loves to... Speaking of people who like a box, Rod Jamieson, Mark Keane is not shy at all, even at training, with some friendly fire. So Xavier Bammett, he's 20 metres out on a 45-degree angle, strolls towards goal and kicks it. X marks the spot for the start of the second half of the showdown. Port Adelaide picked up where they left off. They're 9-6-60. Adelaide 6-2-38. 1 minute gone.
3: Well, I think they're probably just saying to Mark Keane, I can't understand what you're saying.
17: Well, no doubt about that. And we talked about at the ball up, they're already getting stuck in, Jamo. So yeah. Perhaps this is old school tactics.
3: Well, I go back to the centre clearance. And, Loz, to your point, like, I just don't understand why Jordan Dawson would be on the attacking side and then you've got Zach Butters on the attacking side on the other side. Like, it's just, it's Russian roulette.
0: Well, they're now man on 1v1 at centre ball up for the first time I can remember in this game, and the Crows need to square up in this fashion.
1: Port have kicked six of the last seven. Sweet down, whistled by the non-controlling umpire for a hold and advantage. Port will take it. Horn Francis heads to the broadcast wing. Lukosius with some time. Gets right underneath the towering kick into the 50. Georgiades caught behind. Whitlock flies, knocked it down. Swarming and snapping and going to Zeno for his first in the AFL. Port are on fire. They are steamrolling the Crows with seven of the last eight. And the margin is a game high 28 points. 10-6-66, play 6-2-38, two played, third term on ABC Sport.
0: And this is why Jack Lukosius is on a wing. That long kick inside, you're just rubbing your hands together if you're Georgiades and Whitlock. Run and jump at the footy, and Mark Keane, if he hasn't copped a bit of lip already from those Port Adelaide forwards, he's going to deserve that contest. Sunk off Zatto, let him stay at the front of the ball, and Keane went goal side with really no impact at all, and Zatto, as much time as you like to finish that.
3: That's exactly what I was just going to call out, how soft that was and allowing him to do that. And Adelaide did that in the first quarter with Mitch Georgiades as well.
17: Back in the middle of the ground. Sweet, straight down to Horn Francis, but kick was smothered by McAndrew. Did well. We'll have another ball up centre circle. Braden Ingram.
18: Zatto goal. You saw Matthew Nicks' head in his hands, the frustration becoming palpable.
17: 28-point margin, another clearance going the way of the power. Butters kicks forward. Cook pushed under the footy. Play on, says the umpire. Bammett was clean to Richards. He kicks inside the forward 50 looking for Georgiades. Borlase was in better position, and he's going to win the free kick.
3: Like, seriously, how many times are they going to let Zach Butters clear it like that on his own?
0: Something has to change in the centre ball up. I think, obviously, Rankin's the one they go to. He's got that injury that he's carrying, but something has to change for the Crows.
17: Right back pocket is Worrell. That long, raking left foot kick down the line. Flying Zerk Thatcher, roving Fogarty to Curtin. Shrugs the tackle of Drew. Oh, he handballed towards Cumming. Missed the target. Raffle it for Port Adelaide. Winds to Drew. Inside the forward 50, Georgiades marks. 45-degree angle, left half forward. It'll take a kick of 55.
0: Willem Drew is, again, like, just that involvement on a wing to cover off defensively and slow down that Crows exit. Nice entry to Georgiades again.
3: Got multiple options if Georgiades wants to go to a teammate. They're everywhere. Adelaide have really dropped back.
17: Backing himself in from just outside 50. He hits it nicely, Georgiades. Away to the left, minus score. 10-7-67. Adelaide under enormous pressure, down by 29 points, 6-2-38. 5 minutes gone, third term.
1: Mark Keane to bring it in. Second game back after the broken leg. Gee, it's a powerful kick. All the way to the eastern centre wing. Front position, Zerk Thatcher brought it down. Tackled for his troubles. Saligo wraps him up. So Butters has 22 touches on the night. Has 30 or more in his last six showdowns.
3: He's had two in this quarter already. Three clearances to Port Adelaide, four inside 50s. Adelaide have hardly touched it, only five times.
1: McAndrew down on Francis, trying to wriggle out of the berry tackle, but just can't break free and will go again. Has the record, Zach Butters, as well in showdowns with 42 touches a few years back. Got in the medal, here he is again. Hands it out towards Drew, right under the ball with a high spiral towards the 50. Cumming flies in and clatters into his teammate, and it spills fortuitously down to Port Adelaide and Corey Durden. This guy's having a night. Three for Durden, and the Port fans erupt. What an absolutely amazing evening. They've kicked eight of the last nine. 11-7-73. Adelaide 6-2-38. It's not just an upset. It could be a powerful statement. 6 minutes, third term.
0: That is that's first-class footy from Port Adelaide. But as again, you called it, as the first possession off ruck hands at, in that middle of the ground stoppage. And I love the team play from Zatto. He was the first hands off the inside 50 kick. Could have run in and done it all himself, but Durden had turned Laird around from stoppage and beat him going back inside 50. And the unselfishness of this Port Adelaide team right now is an absolute highlight. And it's just such good footy to watch. Crows have gone man on at centre ball up. They have to change something.
2: Back in the middle of the ground. Sweet just takes it out. Handballs towards Meade. McAndrew did well. Shuffled a handball out to Cumming. Peatling throws it on the boot. Rankin. Handball forward towards Neil Bullen. Rode the tackle. Power have the numbers through Evans. Clearing kicked into the middle of the ground and Wines can run onto it. Thought about playing on. Did he's going to get thrown down from behind. Holding the ball to Ligo. Jordan Dawson gathers the footy, lowers the eyes, finds Thilthorpe, left half forward. You can hear the boos of the crowd. That was definitely holding the ball.
3: Got Jordan Dawson short.
2: So Thilthorpe, it would take a kick of 55, left half forward. Against all the momentum.
3: Adelaide need this one. Got to get a score on the board. Five inside 50s to Port Adelaide. Three goal one. First time for Adelaide in this quarter.
2: Kicked a beauty earlier from the pocket. This is from 55. He's thumped it. But you can hear the crowd. They let it bounce, Port. There was two players there that could have marked it.
3: That's bizarre.
2: Going to let it go out over the boundary line for a throw in. Left forward pocket. Crows trailing by 35 points. It's a home power showdown in the Invincible Jumpers. They're almost invincible tonight.
4: Last Crows goal was the 14-minute mark of the second term. Tossed in, bounces off the rucks. McAndrew gets it to Fogarty. Zigged and zagged, but then his kick was smothered. And Ware will rip it out of there with a long kick. And it lands in the lap of Whitlock. Stood in front of Cumming. Takes the mark. Gives it off to Burgoyne. Here come the power. Logan Evans up to right half forward. Kick just wasn't the right angle. And it floats over the boundary line out on the full. Immediately bringing it back in as ball ace for the Crows. They'll switch through defence. Worrell across the goal face. Keane, a short kick to Saligo that didn't reach him. Skids through and nutmeg. Richards there to pounce. Kicks across the body and misses wide left. They don't quite punish them, but Port's up by 36 now. Adelaide look absolutely rattled.
0: I reckon he needed to give that, Jamo. Oh. Had a couple of options.
3: Yeah. And just the poor option to kick like that as well.
2: Worrell, long kick, but it just lands in the lap of Josh Lyons. Going back inside the forward 50. Giordiani with an absolute hanger! He rode James Borlase and catches it like only he can.
3: Get Jamo. Me on the ground. Look at that. Absolutely launched himself. Borlase could not have done any more to get himself in the right position. As a defender, he popped a knee in the back of the head.
2: That is an old-school stepladder.
3: That is a hanger.
2: Mitch Georgiades. Can he finish it off? The adrenaline will be pumping from 50. Mitch Georgiades sets sail for home and just away to the right-hand side. Minor score. Oh, it's all happening at Adelaide Oval.
3: Chop it off. Georgiades. He's actually frustrating me watching him kick for goal.
4: 2-3 for the night. Mitch Georgiades. Ports up by 37. Paul Kahan. Short pass wide to Cumming. Lost his footing as he tried to play on. Crowd thought he might have walked it over as a result. Kicks down the line. Out the back. Taken by Taylor. He wants to turn and go. To right half forward. Slips through the midst of Walker. He's got two behind him on the chase. Does enough to paddle it to Neil Bull. And the momentum shoots off the boot forward. But it's going to come back. High tackle. Going the way of the Texan.
0: Well, Jordan Sweet with an enormous effort to chase Walker down. But the big fella, a little bit clumsy. Definitely got Walker high. And more direct footy from the Crows. It's the only way to go now. They've been very poor to start this third quarter. And if anyone's going to slot this for the Crows, it's Taylor Walker.
4: The Power fans can smell blood and they're never satisfied. Up by 37, but not happy with the call there. Taylor Walker.
1: The man with 56 showdown goals. Kicks from 45 and misses to the left. Port by 36 again. 11 played, third term on ABC Sport.
0: Jamo, what do you change if you're the Crows? Like, do you roll the dice and try and put Thilthorpe around the ball just for that 5 minutes and break up this momentum for Port Adelaide?
3: I wouldn't mind seeing Rochelli go into the middle too. Like, he didn't go there last week. So, just to get going, change something up. Just the speed in which Port Adelaide are winning the football. The clearance work again, but winning it. So they need to. That's where they need to change. And McAndrew needs to find something.
2: So long down the line, and Vizzantini into the back of Cumming on the wing. Goes short 45 ball to Dawson. Directing traffic from about 80. Lowers the eyes looking for Rankin. Big spoil over the top there from Ware. Playing a defensive role tonight. Did well.
3: Another poor kick though for Adelaide. Inside 50. That's been crucial.
2: So Port Adelaide up by 36 points. Completely dominated this quarter. The Crows need to find something. Boundary throw in. McAndrew knocks it towards Soligo. Went in very hard. Meade dives on the footy. Strong tackle from Peatling. Tries to get rid of it. Ball up, says the umpire. So we'll have a ball up for the Crows. Left half forward. 12 and a half gone in this third term.
1: Port by 36. McAndrew down looking for Keys. Slides in, trying to reel the footy. Soligo trying to help. Keys gathers, tackled by Wines. Ball pops out. Richards collared from behind. Free kick, Port Adelaide, defensive 50. Kukli picks up, spots Wines, and here they come. Butters at full flight, had so much momentum, he nearly fell over. Kicks towards the 50, Worrell with the double fist, but he's knocked it straight to Whitlock. Gathers, loops the handball over the top. It was a hospital one to Vicentini. Is he taken without it? Zatto gathers at the back and snaps a minus score to the right. Gee, should have had a crack, Whitlock, and in the end, it's Port by 37 again.
2: Quick kicking, dangerous to Dawson, did well. Being held on the mark there by Meade.
3: Like, in terms of luck, how good was that bounce for Whitlock? Like, it just could not have landed in his lap any better.
2: Switches to the outer side for Thilthorpe, strong in front of Lye. Can he start something for Adelaide? Pumps it on the left boot, up towards Walker, who marks right half forward, plays on, steps inside, 55 from home to the goal square, looking for Keys. Ware gets the fist in. Ware gets the rush behind. A rush of blood, perhaps, for a moment there from Taylor Walker. So Adelaide, 6-4-40, Port 11-10-76, 14 gone third term.
0: I like that from the Crows. I think Thilthorpe needs to come up the ground, get more involved. He's going to be one player who can break this game open and get the game trending back Adelaide's way.
1: Voice of Lauren Arnell alongside Rod Jamieson tonight. Jacob Ware plays on from the defensive goal square. Got it to Burgoyne. He backtracks to Evans. Right back pocket for the Power at the moment. Lead is 36. Up to the broadcast wing. Whitlock flies in the pack. Can't control it. When Francis clattered into. No free kick, but got it out. Ware towards Jones with a fumble. Rolls back towards Ware and Keys wraps him up. Left half forward for the Crows right now. Butters has 24 touches on the night and 10 clearances. Tap down Vicentini. He's looking for Butters. Knocked away towards Horn Francis. Gets the clearing kick. Up towards the broadcast wing. Benches. Cumming left it behind. Out the back. Keen bowled over. And a throw going Adelaide's way. Soligo gets it out towards Dawson. Just forward of the logo, steps across and spears it towards the 50. Oh. Fogarty was in front. And what about the desperate dive from behind from Josh Lye? We cannot understate the 11th game's impact tonight. Fingertips in front to knock it over the boundary line.
3: He's been incredible, hasn't he, in defence?
2: Boundary throw in left half forward for Adelaide, trying to conjure something. Thilthorpe with the hit out towards Rochelli. Ricochets back over the boundary line. We'll do it all again. So halfway through this third term, Power shocking everyone here in the building. They're up by 36 points.
3: Cummings drop back loose, so Port have an extra around the footy.
2: Rove by Berry from the hit-out tackle, Burgoyne. Fogarty goes in. He's wrapped up by three Power players. And we'll have a ball up 35 from goal, away to the left. Umpire wastes no time. Vizzantini tries. Rochelli roves. He's wrapped up by three Power players.
17: It's just no room to manoeuvre in that forward line. So we'll have another ball up with power up by 36.
4: Tossed into the air. Vicentini down from behind. Trying to reel it in was Lukosius. Dawson picks it up. Tackled. Ball shoots out close to the boundary line and Berry's walked over by Burgoyne. He'll be tossed in 25 from home. Gave the scores in the World Cup early, but just ran out of time for the Super Netball. So a shout out to the Melbourne Vixens, who are going to play the Adelaide Thunderbirds next week in the grand final. Technically at home for Melbourne because they bought the game.
3: Is that three in a row they're going for, the Thunderbirds too?
4: Yes, record be the most all in the competition's history. Not in a row, but three, yeah.
17: Three and four.
0: Beat the Vixens last week too, didn't they?
4: They did. Yes. They've smashed them the last two, so see what happens next weekend in Melbourne. Free kick off the boundary throw-in.
3: Tanya Obst, all the best.
4: Dante Vicentini gets it out of the ruck and gives it to Lye. Down the line he goes. Kick a little long in the end for the Pack. And Curvis

0: It's out the back, gets it. Heavy strapping on the left shoulder as he heads across defensive 50. Uses Josh Worrell. Now out towards Borlase. Just calling for options, but he doesn't really have a lot to go to. Heads to the eastern side. Good fly from Peatling. As he rises over Evans and quickly wants to go as he balks his way past Logan Evans. Peatling towards the 50 for the Crows, and Fogarty plunks it 40 from home, slightly to the right.
1: Just opening up the ground, the Crows, shifting the ball again. And if it wasn't Fogarty catching the ball now, Filthorpe had come from the ruck and forced Vizzantini deep. And if it made its way a little bit deeper for the Crows, you'd be betting that Filthorpe wins that contest in his forward line. But Fogarty, again, he's been a shining light for Adelaide so far in this game.
0: Three for the night. Darcy Fogarty starts at right half forward. Stutter step. Kicks from 45. Monster bomb into the hill. Fog's got four. Adelaide have their first goal since the 14-minute mark of the second term, which he last kicked. Margins down to 30. 18 played, third term. 11-10, 76 to 7-4, 46. Rod Jamieson, Lauren Arnell on ABC Sport.
2: Just clear out the 50 old style and just put him down there one-on-one. He's the only forward that's standing up and really performing tonight when he has to. But that Peatling kick, just that extra 10 or 15 metres allows you to get the footy over the back of your defence. Tremendous kick too in the end to the advantage, which they haven't been able to do a lot tonight.
1: Opportunity now for the Crows as well. Jace Burgoyne, Ollie Wines and Horn Francis with Vizzantini, the inside mix for Port Adelaide. So no butters out there. They've gone 1v1 again. Crucial part of the game.
3: Braden Ingram on the boundary.
4: And Jake Saligo's now gone into the middle. So he'd typically be playing forward with Rankin back in the side, but now they've opted to put him there with Rankin playing forward with that injury.
3: Some soccer work here from Horn Francis up to centre half forward. Working back well there was Cook. Gets it to Berry, but his handball had too much on of it. Bounced off the chest of Vizzantini to Meade over towards Georgiades, who flied. Durden's roving at the back. He's clean. Another dribbling goal! What a special performance it is for Corey Durden. He's got four. He's making up for last week after his run ended. And they immediately get the bounce back goal, the power, back out to a 36-point margin. 12-10, 82, 7-4, 46 Adelaide.
2: It's uncharacteristic, but this fumbling by Adelaide across their half back line or in their back line. So Jason Horn Francis was outstanding. He won the footy. He moved it forward. He's crashed the contest. Lost the football, Adelaide had it, tried to handball back through the other way, fumbled, the pressure came, and then Port Adelaide were able to win it back once again.
0: One of those trades that seems mutually beneficial. Ben Ainsworth looks great at Carlton right now, and Corey Durden's flying at Port Adelaide. Obviously, there are a fair few other pieces, but
2: look at this clearance stuff, Sir Aaron, too. 9-1 in this quarter in favour of Port Adelaide. And it's been like that for the first quarter and now the third. Adelaide were able to get it back a little bit, but
0: they're checking this.
2: Oh.
0: Nankervis stuck an arm out.
2: Ooh. Got his hand on it.
1: That's touched.
0: That is touched. The fingertips have gone back, and Corey Durden's going to be robbed of his fourth. Tom Wilson's going to be robbed of an awesome call.
3: That's just the one percenters, though, from Nank, isn't it? Like, consider how great that crumb was from Durden, but it's just you're never out of it. We saw the chase down from Georgiades earlier in this match. Just be a moment for the Crows there from Luke Nankervis.
0: So Port by 31 now, but Adelaide still have to get it out. From the defensive goal square, Keane with the short pass. Rory Laird, left back pocket, tries to play on. Desperate dive attempt from Georgiades, impacts the kick. Durden gathers, kicks over the head of Whitlock and tumbles through for a minor score on the left. Adelaide just so treacherous when they exit defensive 50. They're struggling to hit targets.
1: We heard Stuart Dew before the game mention how important time in front half is, and the Port Adelaide players are defending the ground exceptionally well in this quarter.
3: Kick out of defence. Hawkahan towards Curtin. Tries to keep it in. Rankin watches it go over the boundary line. We'll have a throw in. Right half forward for Port Adelaide.
2: He's had a quiet night too, Dan Curtin. Again, Keys hasn't touched the footy in this quarter. Michael Annie hasn't touched it. Alia. Joe Berry hasn't touched it for Port Adelaide either.
3: Vizentini straight down to Horn France. It's

0: Harry almost at his back, not quite. Handball from Rochelli to Hawker-Hahn. He dropped it. Holding the ball. So Joe Berry gets the free kick, 60 from home. Laird took his time on the mark. Got rid of it just in time.
1: Well, here's his first touch.
0: On cue, Jamo. Kicks inside the forward 50, looking for Bammett. Fisted away, rode by Cook, off to Nankervis. Thought about going to Keane. That was brilliant footwork from Nankervis. He's having a moment. You can hear the boos. That's because it's a mark to Taylor Walker. Long

0: Mark was held onto, says the umpire. He has the free centre wing.
1: Key steps in board and hits for Hope to the scoreboard. He's going towards Fogarty. He was caught behind it, nearly landed in his lap. Gathers, gives it to Neil Bullen. The fast speed, but Wines was quick enough to catch him. Tackled, ball shoots out, no free kick. Lukosius leaves it behind. Byrne Jones is there for the power, but blasts it straight to Walker. Adelaide just forward of centre wing, eastern side. He'll switch through the corridor. Walker to Cook. Now out wide to Curtin. Plenty of space to work with as he runs through the
0: terrible
1: paddock. Curtin's kicked to a flurry of power players, and Josh Lye will gobble it up. D50, Port by 32.
0: Josh Rochelli was the lead up. That's where he had to go. Ware brings it out of defence, up towards Berry, who was nursed under the footy. He's going to get the free. Aliyah had a smile on his face after that marking contest with Josh Lye. That's how bad the kick was. Could have raffled at those two. So Berry with the footy, left half back for the power, up by 32 points. Takes his time with a long ball towards Vizentini. Whitlock got hands to it, rove by Soligo. Handball towards Laird, and he missed him. It's a lasso free, a backward handball. So Butters plays on quickly, slipped as he did it, and he hits Horn Francis on the chest. And it's a late 50. Talk me through it, Loz.
2: I'm going to make an assumption the umpire hadn't called play on. Crows player on the mark, Dawson. Rory Laird. I think he's come off the mark before the umpire's called play on, so it's downfield 50 and a set shot for Zach Butters.
0: So that's a very unlucky, because Butters has gone to play on but slipped. So potentially Laird's then moved off the mark.
2: Unless he's paid it for the late hit, but it was in motion of the kick. So I'm only assuming it's because he played on without the umpire calling it.
0: So Zach Butters has been marched forward to about 35 out, 45 degree angle to the left. The stand-in skipper talked about, can he convert these goals? And that's why it's a discussion point. That would have been a big moment in the game, and he's missed. 11-13, 79. Adelaide 7-4, 46. They're keeping them in the game with this kicking. 33 points the margin, 25 gone in this third term.
1: Three straight behinds for the power, but still on top. Long exit for the Crows, and Aliyah sticks his mitts up. Amidst a pack of bodies, cuts it off just inside the square. Now Aliyah will set it up. Back where it came from, left forward pocket, front position. Paulo struggles, put it down. Front and square was Meade. Tight angle, scoring it towards the goal square. Burgoyne wants the mark and it won't be paid. Oh, they're going to leave it. My goodness. That is the latest call you'll ever see. Adelaide were already away. Jace Burgoyne's paid the mark in the goal square. And his father's number. Would have been a special moment if the umpire hadn't butchered it. Jace Burgoyne from 10 slots it through the big sticks. Port by 39. His dad was a showdown medalist. Jace Burgoyne honouring the lineage of his family. 12-13, 85 Port Adelaide. The Crows 7-4, 46. Time on in the third. It's getting harder for the Crows now, Jamo.
3: It is too, and just the simple things. And we've just seen the replay. It's, I don't know, like it's, they've both got their hands on it and it's fallen in between. Jace has got it there, but then Curtin's got his hand on it through there. So look, it's a goal.
2: It's a bit of a lesson, I reckon, for Curtin.
3: Yeah, totally.
2: A clever kick from Meade. Curtin had front position as the ball came in and stood flat footed, which meant Burgoyne could slide in front. And that's why the mark was paid.
3: Bigger body, might have felt he could, you know, outmaneuver him in the contest. So again, just little things that they would normally do well or do better, they've been beaten tonight.
0: Sweet out the front of the ruck contest, tackled by McAndrew. Ball advances about 15 metres from the centre circle.
2: Rochelli finally inside mid.
0: Trying to get him involved in the game. Sweet, too strong for McAndrew. In fact, he ripped him off the ball and he didn't have it. So McAndrew gets the free. Going to handball it off to Hall Kahan, who's trying to inject himself into the game. Kicks up towards centre-half forward. Kick partially smothered. Went through Peatling's hands. Gathered by Fogarty. Over the top towards Butters, who has ridden into the turf. Zach Taylor runs in from left-half forward. He's wrapped up in a big tackle. We'll have another ball up. 40 from the Crows home.
3: Just another poor kick inside 50. Hall Kahan right idea

0: Wonder how much they're missing Wayne Miller. Paul Kahan's having to do it by himself tonight.
1: Great call. In the ruck contest, Rochelli was pulled off the footy. No free kick, says the umpire, but a quick ball there from McAndrew has landed in the lap of Zach Taylor, 35 out directly in front.
0: Some strong arguments from the Port Adelaide players around how far that ball travelled.
1: Right on the distance, I think. Quick kick, seeing the replay. Oh, maybe 14.9.
2: All day, every day.
1: After that mark in the goal square, yes, Jamo.
2: They're just going to give one back
0: up
2: the other way.
0: Square up.
1: Well, Jace Burgoyne, that was the latest call ever for his mark and then goal. Zach Taylor, they need this, is the ultimate understatement. And the young fella, Zach Taylor, steps up and delivers. Keeps the Crows in it. They're 8-4-52, Port 12-13-85, 28 and a half gone in the third term for ABC Sport. This is Showdown 60.
0: Well, we've seen a little change for the Crows having Rochelli inside. They've changed that back again now. So it's Berry, Soligo, Dawson, McAndrew for Adelaide. You just get the sense it's now or never. Jamo.
2: Yeah, look, they're starting to win the football back, but again, it's just wasteful. Oh, so Adelaide 13 to 10 inside 52. The contested stuff has been all Port Adelaide this quarter, 33-24. Clearance is still 10 to 3 in favour of Port Adelaide.
3: It's funny how much they loved Josh Rochelli on ball to start the year. And once Rankin got in, even when he got injured for the 3 weeks with the calf, they decided not to go back. Tonight would have been the perfect reason to do so, and they're just not committing.
2: 13 inside 50s this quarter, Port Adelaide for 4 goals, 7.
3: Tap down, Soligo misses his target, Wines is there. Gets it out for Port. Drew to Butters. Shrugs off a tackle. Disposal 29. Inside 50 to Bandit. Platted into the other way by Laird. And that will be front on contact. Rory Laird did not have eyes for the ball. And Bam Bam gets the set shot from 40.
0: Great kick from Zach Butters. And why the Crows aren't tagging him is beyond me. Letting Horn Francis and Butters run their own race tonight is damaging Adelaide. A wonderful kick inside 50.
3: 29 touches, 11 clearances, 600 metres gained for Zach Butters as he eyes what could be another showdown medal. Xavier Bamett with a set shot. Crosses the paint of 50. First ever showdown, misses very wide right. It's actually out on the full. Port by 33, closing in on three-quarter time.
2: If I'm his goal-kicking coach, he needs to go in a little bit quicker. He walks in and then he relies on his kick. And he overkicked it.
1: The Crows are over handballing at Jamo. They've turned it over. Quick kick from Butters inside. He missed Vizzantini. That's rare. Cumming got it to Keane. Steps inside towards Hall Kahan. Now Berry with some run. Behind Laird in the handball. He's at true centre half back. The Crows cross ball to Cook. Handballs now to Nankervis at the logo. Short ball to Fogarty. He's missed the target. Lasso free.
0: This is where the Crows are missing Wayne Miller. If he's the overlap run there instead of Nankervis, that ball's going inside 50 and there's a set shot for Adelaide. The ball use, as you guys have mentioned throughout, has been poor from the Crows. Yeah.
1: Free kick, Port Adelaide. Byrne Jones down the line, roved handball towards Bamett for Port Adelaide. His kick did not favour Vizzantini. Keane went with the one hand. He's fumbling! He's fumbling in the pocket now. He's tackled over the boundary! This is rare. We rarely see this from Adelaide. Fumbling, bumbling. They're feeling the showdown pressure. And the power have brought it all night. They're up by 33 points.
3: And who else but Zach Butters to get stuck right into him as well. They're letting them know all about it. Tossed in. Port's 50. Sweet with a double tap. Drew trying to track it. Awkward bounce. Wines with a beautiful spin through traffic. Got it to Burgoyne, but his handles not the best. Barely made contact. Drew comes in, gets the assist. Back towards Evans. Mitch Georgiades zigging and zagging. Saturday Night Fever as he dances and dodges outside of the arc and then gives it away. Soligo for the Crows to left half back to Peatling. Tries to wheel back. This is where they've been in a bit of trouble. The wall's closing in. Nankervis has two to beat and he does well to break through both. Kicks down the line. Phil Thorpe gets around Aaliyah and clunks the contested grab.
2: That's crazy.
3: No one's ahead of him and the siren will beat them. Port by 33 points at three-quarter time in front of a sold-out home crowd in Showdown 60. Can you believe it? It's 15th versus 5th, but Port look like a heavyweight right now. 12-13-85, plays 8-4-52. Goal scorers for the Power, 3 to Durden, 2 to Georgiades and Burgoyne and Berry on Francis, Zatto and Bamett with 1 each. And for the Crows, 4 to Fogarty, individuals to Philthorpe, Rochelle, Taylor and Neil Bullen. Might just quickly check in with Braden Ingram downstairs.
4: Yeah, Josh Worrell, he just went down the race, probably the last few minutes of that quarter. You mentioned in that second quarter, Aaron, he was a little bit sore. He has come back up, but clearly now they've got a couple of issues. We know Isaac Rankin isn't 100%. Having played in the forward line for all of this second half, it's a big task from here.
3: Massive hill to climb for the Adelaide Crows. A win would have put them in the top four. Now they've got a pack track from a 6-goal deficit. Down 33, but we know showdowns always are full of surprises. 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
1: Xavier Bammett, he's 20 metres out on a 45-degree angle, strolls towards goal and kicks it. X marks the spot for the start of the second half of the showdown.
3: Lukosius with some time, gets right underneath the towering kick into the 50. Georgiades caught behind, Whitlock flies, knocked it down, swarming and snapping a goal in his Zatto for his first in the AFL. Cumming flies in and clatters into his teammate and it spills fortuitously down to Port Adelaide and Corey Durden. This guy's having a night. 3 for Durden and the Port fans erupt. Darcy Fogarty starts at right half forward. Stutter step, kicks from 45. Monster bomb into the hill. Fog's got 4. Jace Burgoyne from 10 slots it through the big sticks. Port by 39.
1: Zach Taylor, they need this, is the ultimate understatement. And the young fella, Zach Taylor, steps up and delivers.
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3: Port Adelaide are pulling off a massive upset tonight. They've just got to hold on in the final term. 12-13-85 against the Crows. 8-4-52. What a performance from Josh Carr's men. Do the Crows have a response is the big question as we turn for home. Aaron Bryans and Tom Wilson with you alongside Rod Jamieson and Lauren Arnell on special comments. Bit of a love-in on the text line, 0437 774 774. Terry's in Thailand, says Jamo's excellent on special commentary and enjoying the showdown. And Grant in Waterloo says, Amanda Ferrucci is my favourite captain, but Lauren Arnell is the next best and my favourite coach. So shout out to you, Grant, and says go Port.
0: Oh,
3: so,
0: well done.
3: There you go. Crew, what a performance from Port Adelaide tonight.
2: Super impressive, I must admit. I didn't expect it, and I don't know a lot of us did, Loz, coming here tonight. It was, I guess, the performances coming into it again. They have, you know, their 5 losses recently have been under 3 points, so they've been in the games, but it's probably as clean and the continual pressure across the 3 quarters to date that is as good as I've seen from them.
0: Yeah, look, Jamo, I've got some strong thoughts, if I'm honest, and I didn't think Port Adelaide would get near the Crows tonight based on what I've seen from Adelaide in the last month to 6 weeks. But what I'm seeing tonight is very disappointing from my perspective watching Adelaide and incredibly inspiring from Port. I think Josh Carr, what he's done with selection, playing Lukosius on a wing, naming Vizentini to square up the tall defenders for Adelaide and Zatto and Bamett being the Bash Brothers in the front half without Powell Pepper back yet. I think it's a masterclass from Port so far. But for the Crows, like, why they haven't tagged Butters or Horn Francis to this point of the game is wild to me. And no Miller, I understand if he's had some hamstring awareness, let him have a rest. But that's been a massive hole for them tonight, leaving everything to Hall Kahan and a little bit of Rory Laird coming off half-back. But they're not playing the game that's in front of them. And Philthorpe staying deep on Alir is not working overly for them either. Fogarty's been super. But I just think for them to... they can still win this game, the Crows, but for them to break this game open, they've got to be a little bit more humble and tag one of Butters or Horn Francis at least. and allow Thielthorpe to come higher up the ground and connect the ground for them. Otherwise, Port Adelaide have got them on ice. I think they've been electric. They've been exceptionally well coached, and the effort from the Port Adelaide players tonight in the prison bars has been exceptional.
3: Let's check in with Braden on the boundary.
4: Matthew Nix came down the race, went straight to Jordan Dawson. It was a very calm, composed conversation. Then he went to Isaac Rankin. We know he's been playing forward with that injury, but guess it. Guess what? He's gone straight into the middle for this centre bounce. Clearly, they know they need him to lift. That's interesting, given that injury. They're still going to pull the trigger on him now. Alir Alir in the Port Adelaide. He had treatment on that ankle that he rolled in the third quarter, but he does look good to go.
3: Is there one last twist? Showdowns full of epic moments and absolute stunners. We've had 59 crackers and now we've got the 60th. History says upsets happen more often than not. Only 61% of the time is the favourite one. Tonight, Port Adelaide trying to continue a trend. Up by 33 points. We'll see what we've got in store in this final quarter, Rog Jamieson.
2: Well, I think Adelaide are going to have to kick their total score as it is right now to get over the top of Port Adelaide. And the way they're playing, their decision-making with the football in hand going forward, their execution is poor. The pressure that Port's applied, they've been fumbly. I just can't see it happening, unfortunately.
0: I mentioned the tag on Horn Francis or Butters. The Crows have gone with Dawson, Rochelle, Rankin at centre ball up here, which, to your point, Jamo, if you're going to score, pull your best players around the footy, get your hands on it.
3: 30 for the night for Butters. So the last seven showdowns, he's been prolific. Here we go. Final term underway. McAndrew down. Rankin's first to the footy. Tackled by Sweet. Got it out. Was it clean? Umpire says yes. Nankervis uses McAndrew. Bammett's on his tail. They're under so much pressure right now. Dawson will give it away. Handed it to Richards, but he missed his boot off the side. It tumbles over. Lasso free kick to the Crows. They're at left half back at the moment. Bringing it in, Rory Laird. Centre pass to Nankervis and down the line to Rankin. Zach Butters as well. This will be his 15th straight game being in the top five in champion data ranking points. Record 16. Down the line, kick no good. Rankin just banged it to left half forward. Sweet uses the body to get in front of McAndrew. Port have it at right half back. Lead is 33.
1: Assesses his options and goes long towards Vizentini. Laird over the top with the spoil. Lukosius with the rove. Up inside the forward 50. Georgiades coming out fast. Socket it back towards Joe Richards, who finds Horn Francis, who rolled forward. And he marks 40 out on a 45-degree angle away to the right.
0: Story of the night so far, Jamo. Crows really poor exiting D50. And Port Adelaide really clean. Nice pickup from Richards and the composure to find Horn Francis, who snuck forward and read the play before everybody else.
2: Normally should be same, same, but different, but it's the same, same, same.
1: Horn Francis coming up for possession number 22. Already has the goal tonight. Having a career best year. And his partner in crime, Zach Butters, dominant through the midfield. In comes Horn Francis, a big drop punt away to the left. A few opportunities to bury this game. They've yet to do it. 12-14-86, Adelaide 8-4-52. Two gone, final term.
3: Quick exit from the Crows. It should have been reeled in by Rochelle. Gets another chance. Durden right beside him. Gathers, rush the kick, gives it away. Logan Evans edges, keys out of the drop. Intercept for Port Adelaide. True centre wing, eastern side. Evans back towards the 50. On a run is Durden. Rochelle gets in front of him. Free kick for a hold going way back towards Worrell. Vicentini the offender. He sends it to the defensive goal square. Crows down 34. Showdown 60 on ABC Sport. Mark Keane calls for some options.
2: Brave.
3: And swings it with a flaring kick to the spine, and it won't work for Dawson. It's too wide. Drew traps it, got it to Butters, and surging by is Jason Horn Francis. Goal umpire, a little unsure. But there's the roar to confirm it. The Hornets got a double. Port by 40 in showdown 60. 13-14-92 to 8-4-52. Three played, final term. What a strike from Jason Horn Francis.
2: I think it might have. They're all sort of hanging around here. Now we're sitting here watching the replay behind the goals, and it's gone extremely close to the post.
0: I reckon it's hit the padding. Mark Keane has not moved.
2: Yeah.
0: good shout, Jamo. It looks like it's grazed the padding on the replay.
3: Interesting the field umpire didn't come in to ask the goal umpire, who paused. They just kind of let him go for it.
2: Well, he was actually...
3: And it's a clear spike on Edge.
2: How am I going to be an umpire here?
0: Well, like,
2: I'm going to say, mate, look where he is. He had to get to the other side of the post to see it go over his head.
3: So minor score, Port by 35.
1: So everyone paused, even in the celebration. I mean, I don't think Horn Francis thought it was a goal either, but he gets paid. Now, Keane wanted to play on. He's getting delivered a different footy, the one that was in the middle of the ground, not the one that was in the esky behind the back.
2: Call out to David Roden. Cheese Roden, the happiest goal umpire in the AFL.
1: Keane long down the line. Lie!
0: Oh, wow.
1: You just got to love the way you lie.
0: Stop that.
1: Goes inside the forward 50. Roving contest, free kick the way the Crows.
3: Where did that come from?
1: I'm glad you're with me. It's a great song.
3: No arguments there, just what a throwback.
1: Bringing out of defence is Michael Annie for the Crows. Lies there again, sweet over the top, lays the tackle on Taylor. Forward handball up towards Neil Bullen. Tackled by Zerk Thatcher. Butters came in over the top. Dawson grabbed it to Fogarty. He's mowed down from behind by Joe Richards. Free kick put in.
3: Gee, they're on the hunt tonight. Fog got through one, couldn't get through the second. Richards heads wide on the 45. Aaliyah has it right in front of the benches. Port by 35 points. Still 16 to go in showdown 60. Aaliyah towards the 50. Front position, courageous from Taylor. Two coming behind, both got a fist in. Front and square, Drew spun a full 360 by Dawson. Got it out. Nankervis uses Keane for Adelaide. Kick had a little fingertip towards Taylor. Now he's under duress. Drew buffets him off it. Richards gathers for the power, gets it to Butters, trying to squeeze the kick across. Taylor gathers, and Drew might have actually concussed himself here. He's run straight into Cook in back play and bounced back towards the turf. Thankfully, he's on his feet. Port go back inside 50. Rory Laird on the bounce, though. Shoots the handball wide. Michael Annie right back pocket. Kicks up towards the broadcast wing. Aaliyah gets in front. Couple of flyers out the back. Port have options. Burgoyne gets it to Ware. That's a shocking kick. He had more time than he thought, and he's kicked it out on a full. Free kick Adelaide, down 35.
1: So, Nankervis will have the footy.
3: Doctors are waiting to go check on Willem Drew as well.
1: Short ball to Rankin. Right half back for Adelaide. Dangerous ball. They've been told to take risks and they're taking them. Turnover coming here. Lukosius socketed it towards Durden. Couple of Crows plays in there, one of them being Curtin, the other Ballace. We'll have a ball up, true centre half forward for the power. 35 point margin. Sweet knocks it forward, Rankin tries to grab it, tackled by Richards, Berry. Last year's showdown medalist, perhaps this year's showdown medalist, Zach Butters kicks out towards Bammett at right half forward. He goes to ground, does Bam Bam, and Mark Keane does well to Curtin. Trying to inject himself into this contest. Short to Taylor Walker. There's the Bronx cheers. Dangerous ball through the middle of the ground towards Taylor. Spoiled by Drew. Socket off the deck by Braden Cook to Rochelle, who finds Thilthorpe in the left forward pocket. Something from nothing.
2: It's a kick by Taylor Walker, wasn't it, too? It just sat in the air a little bit longer than maybe he would have liked, but it really came in board to a dangerous spot. And then, fortuitously, the kick off the ground. We've seen a couple of those tonight with the World Cup on in the background.
1: Yep, Cook loves his round ball game. So does Rochelle. Thilthorpe goes the snap. Around the body, it's high. Just kicked the belly of the ball a bit. Looked like that bounced over the line. Play on, says the umpire. Here comes the whistle. It's going to be a hold. Get down to the boundary, Braden Ingram.
4: Yeah, so the Crows doctor was hovering around Max Michelani and they'd already checked on him about a minute or two earlier. Sorry, continue.
1: Sorry, Braden. They've paid a free kick here to Ben Keys for a hold. He's quickly paid on and kicked the goal. Now, the umpire's saying he has to come back over the mark.
2: Why would he just pay 50?
1: They've got to go back and check this.
0: I reckon, your call, Tom. It looked like it bounced over the line from Phil Thorpe's kick.
1: So Keys snaps that around the body. So he completes the goal. Crows desperately need that. Crows fans, trust me, you're still massively in this contest. 9-4-58, Porter 12-15-87. But there is drama down here at the Riverbank end. The Port fans are bemused. The players are bemused. Here's the

0: The replay, it's bounced over the line! Are you kidding me?
1: I saw one of those at Glenelg Oval, two today, and it bounced out, and then Sturt kicked a goal.
0: So that was clearly over the line. They've kept playing, they haven't stopped the play. In the meantime, they've paid a free kick to Adelaide, and Ben Keys has kicked the goal.
1: So wouldn't this be smart if they just take the footy back to the square and Port Adelaide have it and kick in?
2: I don't think there's anything they can do. Like, Ollie Wines is begging the central umpire. There's nothing the central umpire can do now.
3: Port 29.
1: That's staggering.
3: McAndrew out of the middle, handball sharked. Butters gets it out to Wines. Quick kick inside 50 for Port. Losing his footing is Vicentini. Fist comes in for Whitlock. Pouncing is Georgiades. Cook that! Who cares about the score review when you can go end-to-end like that? Port by 35 once again. 13-15, 93 to 9-4, 58. So pandemonium in one moment, elation in another. Port get the quick response, nine played, final term.
2: That's the story of the night for me. Centre ball up, centre clearance work from Port Adelaide, and the resilience that we've seen from the Crows throughout this season is now reflective in the Port players tonight. Their ability to bounce back from what surely was not a goal to the Crows, had been paid to the Crows. A lot of issues at that centre ball up, and again, Port Adelaide respond. Quick goal. They've just been clinical tonight.
4: Back to your point, Jammer, with that call. The common sense, the right thing would...
1: Absolutely.
4: It's very simple, isn't it?
1: Well, the first thing was, it was a behind.
4: That's right.
1: So stop it there. You know it's a behind. Give it back to the square. Port Adelaide then kick it in and put one point on the board.
4: They could have checked it while Keys was stepping over the mark. Back in the middle of the ground... Butters tried to get the clearance. He has swung 360 in a tackle. Pack of players in the centre square.
1: Well, that and what Loz just summarised, it's just ridiculous from an Adelaide perspective.
2: Yeah, yep.
4: Getting killed in the centre. Butters lays a tackle on Berry. And Lauren Arnell and Rod Jamieson are seeing him like beach balls tonight. Describing this showdown shocker. What an upset. Port Adelaide up by 35 points. Back in the middle of the ground.
1: Can I go home now?
4: I'm going to have to out my poor nephew. He's a big Crows fan and he's already left in tears, the poor fella.
3: We're on till 11 Eastern, Jammo, so plenty to unpack. We'll try and head into both rooms. Out of the stoppage, tap down, Drew quickly wrapped up.
1: Well, let's stay with the Port rooms for the night, shall we?
3: Ball up, Eastern side logo. Game's not done yet, but Port in the good spot. Up 35. Tap down. Wines first to it. Berry right behind him. May have just committed a little early. Holding free kick. Port Adelaide. It's going to go to the Brownlow medalist, and he'll hand it off to Zach Butters. Continues his immense night. Into the 50 to Vicentini. How about that from Dante? Worrell all over him, and he still clunks it. 40 out. 45 to the right.
1: 8-1 inside 50s in this quarter in favour of Port Adelaide.
3: Adelaide rying off a spot in the top four with Geelong on the bye, and it has unravelled. Port were up for the fight early. Margin was just 4 at the first break. Adelaide up then. Port switched it to go up by 16, then 33. Vicentini kicks from 45. It's across the face and knocked through for a minor score. Port by 36 now. 12 minutes to go, and Adelaide sense the moment.
4: Out towards coming at right half back. He plays on. Bumped as he kicked by Georgiades. Bamet flies, gets two hands to it. Fogarty trying to claim the mark, even though Bamet clearly touched it. Then Saligo had his head ripped off by Horn Francis. He wins the free kick. Horn Francis with a few afters, reminding him that he's probably had a slightly better game. Risky kick. Whitlock read it best.
2: We're watching this bloke grow up right in front of our eyes, Jack Whitlock, tonight. He's been exceptional.
4: Short to Meade. Plays on now. He's a little bit wider.
2: 50.
1: What's happened downfield? I think Mark Keane has some... I think he stepped in the line of...
3: Joe Berry.
1: Joe Berry and dropped him there.
2: It's probably not the bloke you want reminding you of that is Dante Vicentini. He will be letting him know.
1: The only thing I'll say in this case, you know, like if you're standing there and the umpire's right in front of you, like if an opposition puts their hands on me, This is where I... this is old school. You know, like, just keep your hands to yourself, mate.
4: Yeah. Yep. That's the message in primary schools as well, Jamo.
3: How's Matty Nix just putting the phone down as cautiously as he could, but he looks so upset, he just wanted to throw it.
4: Jackson Meade gets the free kick, 25 out. And
1: oh, dear.
4: He couldn't seal it. I mean, that is as much of a sitter as you'll ever get. This is like the Geelong game where Port couldn't close it out right till the end. They're still up 37 points in showdown 60.
3: 1-4 in the final term to a straight goal. Adelaide goes straight up the middle. In the centre square, it hits the deck. Berry on hands and knees, shoots the handball wide. Dawson dukes it out towards Keys, then releases Soligo. Up to left half forward to Walker. Plenty of space to think about his entry. He's waiting for some options. Pulling. Decides, stuff it, I'm going to go. Vintage text from 60 to the goal square. And back with the flight, it's marked. Neil Bullen could have left it to go through. Takes the mark instead.
4: What?
3: But they're going to give it to Port Adelaide.
4: Oh.
3: Willem Drew was bowled over in the back.
4: Oh.
3: Took the mark.
4: My goodness.
3: And that is the cherry on top of a frustrating night for the Adelaide Crows. Exiting kick to right half back. Comes down. Couple of tackles. We'll get a ball up on the paint of attacking 50 for Adelaide. Replay coming in now. So Neil Bullen clear cut. Fogarty with the hip and shoulder.
4: No.
3: Gives away the free kick.
1: And then Horn Francis.
4: So from the clearance, left half forward, Byrne Jones. And they've managed to keep it in. No, it's going to be a throw in. That had no impact on the contest whatsoever.
2: It's not, it shouldn't be a free kick.
1: Andrew Dillon, seriously, this is an adult game.
4: My goodness me.
1: Like, talk about why the umpires, the everyone gets frustrated with him.
4: Probably the leveller, Jamo, after what we saw earlier. Thilthorpe grabs it out of the ruck, rides
1: a big tackle.
4: Jumped over the top of Horn Francis. Soligo's there. So is Rochelli. He sockers it forward and winds us happy. Let's go to Braden Ingram.
5: So Jason Horne-Francis and Josh Rochelli have been trading words for about a good 90 seconds all over the ground. And then Thilthorpe just absolutely crashed into Horne-Francis. He's enjoying this, the power start. He's lapping up every moment of this likely win.
4: Well, they're under their skin, aren't they? Not just on the scoreboard. Wines thrown to the ground by Soligo. We'll have another ball up. Left half forward for Adelaide. Port up by 37 points, 50,000 in the house.
3: Shout out to the fans, considering they were 15th walking in, undermanned and underestimated. Out of the stoppage, Adelaide with a handball chain. It's a low one for Walker, though he can't get down. And as he looks to gather, he's wrapped up in the tackle. G. Porter all over them. They've been rewarded for their commitment tonight. Hill jam-packed. Tossed into the air, Thilthorpe down. Looking for Soligo, runs out of room with Wines behind him. Shout out to Ollie Wines as well. There were some big questions around him after the management last week, and Josh Carr's quotes that he's uncertain about his future, but he's looked good tonight.
1: Rochelli and Horn Francis just at it, pushing each other in the chest.
3: Port by 37, tossed in. Thilthorpe down to Rochelli, tried to squeeze a handball through traffic. It's smothered by Byrne Jones, who falls into the footy. Crows ask the question, but won't get the reward. Ball up, 40 out. Adelaide inside 50 at the moment.
4: Thilthorpe and Vizzantini. Byrne Jones picks it up, gathers. They'll be happy with this, Loz.
2: Oh, I just can't stop thinking this is just such an exceptional game of footy for Port Adelaide. They've been clinical.
4: Horn Francis was bursting through the pack, got taken high, and he actually umpired that himself. He stopped, and then the whistle came maybe 5 seconds later. They were disallowing a goal from 5 minutes ago.
2: Just to let Horn Francis and Butters do as they please for the whole night, it's just beyond me.
4: Would you say it's a lack of respect, Lauren?
2: Oh, I can't rationalise the thinking.
4: So Alir brings it out of Port Adelaide's defence. Finds the target of Evans in the pocket. With three Crows players. He's going to switch it all the way to Horn Francis. Beautiful kick. He's got a runner in Byrne Jones, which he'll use. Logo out of sight of the ground. Port up by 37 points. 18 gone in this final term. One of the great showdown upsets has unfolded before our very eyes. And you can hear the 50,000 power fans. Richards up towards Georgiades at right half forward. Rode by Hall Kahan to Neil Bullen. Now Soligo's got it. Tries to step inside Georgiades. Got the skates on. Handball to Worrell. Made it hard for Curtin, who fumbled. Lockie Jones goes to ground. Curtin picks it up. Kicks forward again. Lyde drops the mark. Rochelle running forward. Looking in board to centre-half forward. And he finds Peatling. So he's 55 from home. Couple of one-on-ones. Chips over the top towards Laird. Didn't hit the target, but he's got time for it to sit. Lowers the eyes. And he can't hit the target of Berry. He's got some company. Tries to centre the ball, and Mead read it best. You're shaking your head, Lauren.
2: Peatling's got the ball at the top of 50. Fogarty's got Zerk Thatcher done absolutely cold, and he kicks it wide to overlap runner, misses the target. It's poor footy.
3: There are a chain of chances, and it's infuriating to watch. Just bad, bad decision-making. Port by 37. Down the broadcast swing on Francis thought about a flyer. Spills down. Phil thought with a handball out. Hot one, ball ace set upon. Ball up to come.
2: So we talk about Port Adelaide's inaccuracy across the season. They've kicked 13 goals, 17 tonight. But the Crows have only had 13 scoring shots.
3: Could have pumped them if they were even more accurate. Sweet down. Butters trying to bounce through traffic. Can't come out with the footy horn. Francis might be able to as he brushes off Berry. Gets the handball to Bergwijn, who handed it straight to Rankin. Adelaide now towards the 50. Port have some numbers. Walker crashes in, though. Knocked it down to Peatley. He's tackled by two and still got it clear. Saligo brushes one. Kicks towards the 50 and the Texan marks. 40 from home, 45 to the right. Knows he has to go.
1: Saligo was good on that occasion too. Just to stay calm with the footy. Take the tackler on, get around.
3: Taylor Walker races back and then gets into his routine. At right half forward, crowd against him. The Texan in his 27th showdown, maybe his last. Kicks it starting left. It's coming back a bit, but not enough. Another minor score. Port by 36 in showdown 60, and there is 6 minutes to go.
1: Two behinds, Taylor Walker tonight.
4: Lockie Jones brings it back in to Zerk Thatcher, who's in his first game of the year at AFL level. Certainly put in a solid performance. Kicks down the line looking for Horn Francis and finds Richard at the back of the back. So Richard's marks, defensive side of centre wing, members side of the ground. And they can just soak it up here, Port Adelaide. Short to Mead. 13, 17, 95, 9, 5, 59. They've doubled them in scoring shots. Absolutely dominated this game. Scoreboard's probably being nice to the Crows. And look at Horn Francis Price. Marks in front of Rankin.
1: His energy tonight has been off the charts, hasn't it?
4: Goes to Lai, who works it all the way back to Jones at centre halfback.
3: Lockie Jones had a big task tonight with the undermanned back line. This three-headed dragon has been quelled. He links up little 1-2 with Darcy Byrne-Jones as they run down the clock. Still plenty to go, though. Port by 36. Into the centre circle. Josh Lai moves it wide to Jack Lukosius, who looks like a new man. Little scare in the first couple of minutes on the bike, but looking all right now on the wing after rupturing that Baker assist. Heads towards the 50. Body work from Sweet as he outmuscles McAndrew. He's had a rough night. Jordan Sweet points for home and says, let me have a crack. He looks to the benches just to check the time and make sure he's doing the right thing.
1: It's Jordan Sweet's 50th game for Port Adelaide tonight.
2: It's been a very, very good game of footy from Jordan Sweet.
3: Steps in, plays on, desperate diving smother. Well done there by McAndrew. Ball ricochets into the 50 and Ware lays a tackle to hold it up.
2: Probably achieves his outcome there, even though the smother was on. You'd suck 30 seconds off the clock and 4 minutes to go for Port.
3: Sweet down. Zatto rides the contact. The tackle from Cumming deemed to be legal. Ball up 40 out. Port's 50. 6-goal lead at the moment to the home side.
4: Sweet grabs it out of the ruck. Handball's over his head. Andrew lays the tackle. We'll have another ball up 35 from home. 36 points is the margin. McAndrew tries to knock it down. In goes Horn Francis. Shovels out a handball. I can hear a whistle. And it's going to be a free kick to Horn Francis. 40 out, 45 degree angle to the left. You put your head over it. You want the footy more. It's probably been the story of the night for the power.
1: absolutely has. So he's gone through. Oh, maybe he was taken high, I think. Is that the call?
4: Potentially, yeah, taken high.
2: So.
4: You can see the smiles on the players' faces on the bench, Loz. They're drinking this in. And can Horne Francis finally put the exclamation mark on Showdown 60? Horne Francis from 40 metres out hits the post again. They just don't want to do it. 13-18-96, 9-5-59. That's a 37-point margin. There's only 3 minutes left. The Crows could have gone into the top four at the start of this evening with a win. And they'll have a lot to think about after this.
1: Horne Francis has kicked three behinds in this last quarter alone.
3: Hugo Hawke-Hahn finds Sam Berry, broadcast side logo. Uses Taylor Walker at right half forward. The crowd just gets louder every time he touches it. Little sidestep on Byrne Jones. Walker into the right forward pocket. Crows outnumbered, but it might work. Taylor with a gorgeous handball to Fogarty. And the check side from 20 for his fifth of the night. It is the fourth time in his career that he equals that career high. A handful for the Fog on a rough night for Adelaide. Margin back down to 31. 13-18-96, Port Adelaide. The Crows 10-5-65. 3 minutes to go on ABC Sport.
2: Jamo, if there's one Crow that can hold their head high walking off the ground tonight, it's got to be Darcy Fogarty. Four goals in a what feels like a heavier loss than the scoreboard suggests.
1: Yeah, I agree. So I'm sitting here really surprised as to the performance Adelaide have put out on the park tonight. Even though Taylor Walker was able to get separation and then swing back, just the kick inside 50. Probably lucky in the end. They got the result they're after, but the handball over the top from Zach Taylor, and you know, you're kicking it to 3-on-2, and it's just the advantages aren't there.
4: Yeah, it was elite handball work from Taylor.
1: Yeah.
4: Created something from nothing and a great check side finish from Fogarty. Back in the middle of the ground. Knocked down towards Butters. Tried the overhead handball towards Horne Francis. Falls in the lap of Dawson. Goes on the right boot. Completely misses Neil Bullen. He's going to try and keep this in. He does. Could he create something from nothing? Kicks it to the top of the goal square. Thilthorpe couldn't complete the mark. Handball to the top of the goal square. Quick snap. Goal. Zach Taylor's got his second. He had a hand in the one before to Fogarty, and he does it all himself this time with a snap from the top of the goal square. 11-5-71, Port 13-18-96, 26 gone, final turn.
2: So the Green Crow is up on the bench, which means obviously go. 20 seconds only off the clock to kick that goal, but I'm not... Maths is not my strong point, but what I'm reading is that the Crows would need 5 goals in 2 minutes and 17 seconds.
3: It's not quite the lethal
2: equation,
3: is it?
2: It doesn't. The math don't math.
3: Just trying to make that margin look a little bit less damaging, but it has not been their night.
1: What's the other lady down there on the bench? Braden, what is she doing?
3: That's the steward, isn't it?
5: Interchange official?
3: Yeah, the interchange official, yeah.
5: Having a chat to the Crows. We're talking about the 2 minute sign.
3: Sweet, yes. Down to Horne Francis. He arches the back and breaks away from Lockie McAndrew. It's all too easy tonight. Kicks up to right half forward to Durden. Has the run. Jace Burgoyne quickly stops knowing there was traffic coming and places his kick into the pocket to Mitch Georgiades. Beautiful footy for Port. Question is, can he cap it off 2-3 for the night?
1: That's why she's down there. I've just looked at the maximum interchange numbers, so you can only have 75. Adelaide are at 75, cannot make anything off the bench with under two minutes remaining.
3: Don't think it's going to impact the result, Jamo.
1: No. It's just unusual. I've never seen it before.
3: It happens from time to time.
2: Georgiades is going to take as much clock as he can for this set shot from the boundary.
3: These are the types of ones he sinks. 3-3 for the night, but this is a tight angle in front of the Wanganeen stand. Mitch Georgiades with a methodical approach.
1: It'll rup the hill.
3: Georgiades in front of the light tower. Misses to the left. All that build up for nothing. Port by 26 in Showdown 60.
1: 3-4. Laurel out of defence. He could have the Coleman absolutely stitched up and not kick another goal for the rest of the year after tonight's game. Had he kicked straight all year?
4: Easily, Jamo. It's quite remarkable, isn't it? What a star player he is. Long down the line, McAndrew at the front of the contest, brought it down towards Peatling, who flicks it back to Nankervis. Kicks inside the forward 50, looking towards Thilthorpe. Worked under it by Elliott. From left half back, a quick kick around the body towards Richards. Nankervis tries to gather. Saligo, handball to Worrell. Strong was Jones. Good tackle from Worrell on Joe Berry.

0: Barry right in front of the power bench. And we'll have a ball up. Not long to go in showdown 60. It's been an absolute upset for the ages. One of the all-timers in showdown 60. And from the ball up, Ollie Wines takes it back over the boundary line.
1: They're getting on their feet, the Port Adelaide supporters.
2: I'll say it till I die. It's the best rivalry in the game. And it continues to surprise. It's jam-packed full of highlights, and tonight, I don't think anybody saw this coming. Tossed in, sweet, edges out McAndrew, set upon with the tackle, ball up eastern side. Standing ovation at the Adelaide Oval, 50,000 strong for a side that is 15th on the ladder, up against a side that is 5th.
3: I think ex-Port Adelaide player Paul Rozonico holding up the 30-second sign thinks it's for him.
2: Out of the stoppage, Sweet toes it forward. Richards tracking is happy to let it roll over, and it will be a boundary throw-in at left half forward. Have a listen to him downstairs.
3: He should walk along the boundary like they do in a boxing match.
1: Heart and soul, Paul Rozonico.
2: He can feel the passion. Tossed in. McAndrew takes it out of the ruck and hands it wide. It's sharked by Butters, throws the body in. It's a roar that you'll hear all the way to Border Town. Port Adelaide are going to win Showdown 60. An almighty upset. A Showdown stunner. Port Adelaide rise from the canvas to emphatically smash their rivals by 26 points. They've cost the Crows a spot in the top four tonight. 13-19-97 to 11-5-71.

In the iconic Invincible Strip, Port Adelaide channel the greats of old to pull off a massive victory. An arm wrestle early, Adelaide by four at the first change before the Power kicked 8 of 9 goals in a row either side of halftime. Lead of 33 at the final change. Didn't really hurt them at the back end as Adelaide had a late surge. The Power by 26. Mitch Georgiades with 3 goals, Corey Durden the same, and Zach Butters in what might be his final showdown has 37 touches, 23 contested, 13 clearances, and pulls them towards a big win.

0: Another massive night in the great state of South Australia. Rod Jamieson, Lauren Arnell to unpack it all for you on ABC Sport.
1: Mate, I feel your pain, Jamo, but as watching this Port Adelaide crowd lapping up an incredible win, and you just think about what the footy club, the players, Josh Carr, he was one of the first out there on the ground. The fans getting into a standing ovation, and the tough challenges they've had this season with injuries and close losses. This win in this showdown tonight is the blueprint for the future under Josh Carr. And for mine, it was an absolute masterclass from Port Adelaide. And coming in through the week, you think the Crows, where they've been at, what we know they're capable of as a team, what they produced tonight was well below standard. And Port Adelaide, in comparison to the rest of the season, Jamo, have just been exceptional tonight. I'm looking forward to debriefing the whole game. I think from selection, stretching the Crows in that sense was a masterclass from Josh Carr and his coaches, and the execution from the players was just outstanding. And Butters to have 700 metres gained, Jahorn Francis absolutely dominating the whole game despite the inaccuracy in front of goal. It's an incredible win for Port Adelaide, and if you're a fan listening to us on the radio, I hope you're still smiling, and I think you will be until at least midnight tonight, because that's heart and soul Port Adelaide, and it does the prison bars justice for the footy club, and they will enjoy this one.
2: I think from an Adelaide perspective too, the last 7 weeks have been exceptional. They went down to Hawthorn by only 9 points, but their performances across the last 7 weeks, but they really let themselves down tonight. You go back to round 7, Brisbane, they got beaten up there by 52 points, albeit the margin wasn't as significant tonight, but they just got beat up around the football to the contested, the pressure that was applied, and Adelaide weren't able to deliver the football like they know they have. And I think that's the question marks. If you look at last year and reflect, and the rest of the teams now have a serious good look at how to dismantle.
0: Port by 26 points, I should say, in showdown 60. We're about to find out who won the showdown medal tonight. Jared Walsh standing by. A few players in contention tonight. Mitch Georgiades with the 3 goals, 4. Jason on Francis, 29 touches, 10 clearances and a goal.
2: Zach Butters.
0: Zach Butters with 37 touches. I was trying to at least make it a little bit exciting, but
2: 13 clearances, 23 contested, 7 tackles, 11 inside 50s, 15 first possessions.
1: Meters gained is wild. Like that.
2: What's he at?
1: 704. Yeah. Like I've seen again, quarters evening, of footy that's 1,200 for a team.
0: Let's head downstairs with Jared Walsh.
3: Between the Port Adelaide Football Club and the Adelaide Football Club. Tonight's voting of the showdown medal has been carried out by a panel of industry experts. I'd now like to invite Wyatt Simpson, who is a variety grant child, to present the Showdown Medal awarded to the best player on field. And the winner of the Showdown Medal, by a unanimous vote of the Port Adelaide Football Club, Zach Butters.
0: Two-time Showdown medalist has the record for the most touches in a showdown way back in Showdown 56, and has backed it up tonight with 37 touches as Port Adelaide get the job done by 26. It might be his last in Port Adelaide colours, but G made it matter. Zach Butters, your Showdown 60 medalist.
4: First of all, I'd like to thank Variety and the work they do in South Australia with disadvantaged kids. To Adelaide, it's always a tough game. You've always had the betters lately, so yeah, thank you and good luck for the season. You're a bloody good team, so go well. To our fans, thanks for showing up. What a game, what a win. To my teammates, all played super. Thank you.
0: Well spoken by the stand-in skipper.
3: And I'd like Zach to stick around as we invite Variety SA Chair Selena Bookshu to present to the Variety Showdown Shield to the captain of the Port Adelaide Football Club, Zach Butters, and his team.
0: A huge shout out to both clubs as well for the work they've been doing in the community at the Women's and Children's Hospital as well through the week. Zach Butters takes the Showdown Shield and races over towards the Riverbank stand, where his teammates are waiting, and they embrace him as one. It is an upset that will linger in SA footy folklore. Not quite the greatest ever, probably still showdown 15, but gee, it was close. 15th beating 5th, Port by 26 on the night. Zach Butters, your medalist, Rod Jamieson.
2: too easy in the end, wasn't it, as well? I don't know if he wasn't straight into the game early. He really built up into it too. So if I just have a quick look here, what did he have in the first quarter? Oh, yeah, he got going. He had 11. Not a bad start. No, well, they
5: actually tapered off, Jammo.
2: Yeah, if he had it gone at that rate, well, he almost did. But, no, look, I mean, we know what class he is, and he's been talked about a lot for all those reasons. And, geez, if you can do 10 things out of the 10, if you can do 9 really well, and the one is knock on him and he doesn't kick enough goals, he certainly sets you up to present and provide others to have that opportunity and the score involvements that's involved in. Like, he's just closing by speed on the opposition, but his ability to win the football then get away from the opposition too is elite. So and for a diminutive little man with a very, very big mouth, Loz, he is an exceptional player.
1: Yeah, I'm finding it hard to put into words how incredible Port were. I think, like, I know we can talk about the Crows and how disappointing I think their game was. I don't think they played the game that was in front of them. They didn't adapt to Butters and Horn Francis dominating the game. But for Port Adelaide, I think they'll enjoy tonight, let's say that. I think the ability to stretch the Crows' weapons and like minimise the impact of the Crows run off half back and absolutely dominate clearance. It was clinical.
0: I mean, the context is average age of 24 tonight. This is a side that is littered with injuries, undersized in the back line without Radaglia. I don't think anybody tipped them, to be honest. I know the official tipping site would have been 80-20 the way it was panning out, and that's generous. And yeah, they've done it through the year, Loz. There have been flashes of brilliance that have showcased that Josh Carr has them on the right track. They've beaten Geelong. They've been very close to some other heavyweights. And in between that, they've had some poor performances, mostly on the road. But really, the foundation is there. But unfortunately, the narrative will come back to, look, if Butters stays or goes, do they go backwards or forwards? Because really, what he's doing is, shaping a game plan that is ready to really beat the best in a few years' time.
1: Yeah, I think that's fair. He's clearly been the best player on the ground. And at the same time, I think, in fairness, you look at a game from Jason Horne-Francis and his last patch of footy has been as mature as we've seen from him. We've always known what he's capable of, but his production in this back half of the year is as good as I've seen him play in a run of games. And his game tonight, the 29, nearly 500 metres gained, 4 shots at goal, and just his ability to see the contest through, not just be in the first moment. He's the guy that's going to be leading this midfield next year. And we've seen some exposure for Richards again inside. I think there's opportunities if Sam Powell-Pepper gets another look at AFL this season, surely. He might be someone if Bamett and Zaddo stay in the team and Powell-Pepper's tank's good enough as he comes back. Maybe he's someone that can be that crash and bash through the midfield as well. But I think there's such promising signs. Josh Lye, he's had some really good games of footy. Tonight was his best. 10 marks, and many of them intercept marks. Logan Evans continues to get better. Willem Drew on a wing. There's a lot of versatility we saw from Port Adelaide tonight. They adapted to the conditions far better than the Crows. And Corey Durden, 3 goals too.
2: I think that's his best game. It's his 15th game for Port. That's his best game I think I've seen him play. And you touched on Jack Whitlock. Like, he stepped up too. So there's a number of players tonight that have actually performed as good as
0: Josh
2: they have.
0: Josh Lye. I loved him across the night.
1: Whitlock and Berry are the two for me who have just grown this season. And Lye is just going to keep getting better. But you should be excited if you're a Port Adelaide fan, not just from tonight, but for what's to come.
5: They're giving the trophy to Connor Rosie to lead them off. He's only played the 2 games this year and is out for the year with that shocking hamstring injury and nerve damage, but he's going to lead them off the field.
0: And hey, never say never. They're only 2 games out of the 10. So, North and Saints to come in the next 2. The run's not entirely dicey. Port Adelaide will still have some belief. Winners by 26 points here at the Adelaide Oval in front of 50,000. Braden Ingram's down in the room for the celebrations.
6: Oh, I can barely hear you, Aaron. It's a huge cheer as they come in. There was a decent one for Josh Carr, and now it's Connor Rosie leads them in. They are understandably full of joy. Even Ken Hinckley got a cheer when he came in. So It's a great vibe down here. And you go down the list of some of those players that enjoying their first showdown win. Zatto, Bamet, Durden, Ware, Lye. I reckon there's a couple more I've forgotten, but there's quite a few that won't have experienced this moment before. And as you mentioned, it might be Zach Butter's last. But if it is, it's been a great celebration. And Josh Carr is pulling quite a few in here. So this might be a little bit of a bigger song, and it certainly is. Quite a bit of staff here, Gatorade getting thrown around, and they're all linking up. This is very much a whole of club win. We know how much of a motivating force Josh Carr is, and given the fact that that first showdown early in the season was the first time he'd lost a showdown, well, it's fair to say he's very much made up for it. This is a huge song, at least 50 people in here.

0: Well, that circle almost resembled a rectangle as we had a swarm of bodies in there, and what a great moment as they hoist the showdown trophy yet again. Jason Horne-Francis and Jackson Mead, it is a great vibe in the rooms, and I'll have some more reaction for you shortly.
1: First ever wins for Xavier Bamett and Mitch Zatto, and around that as well, we got to see eight players win their first ever showdown tonight for Port Adelaide. So big night for the football club. Not many anticipated this. Winners by 26 points in showdown 60. And it was really nice to see the entire staff get to be a part of the song there.
2: Yeah, even you see the dietitian, every single coach, media manager. Well done. It takes a lot to win a showdown.

0: for Josh Carr, his first showdown win as coach, and this young group of players. Yeah, it was a ripping game of footy. I know we've got some heavy Crow supporters here sitting alongside me fair enough, should be disappointed. There's more to come in the season for you guys, I reckon, and some harsh lessons. We've seen a lot of resilience. I've been a big fan of the Crows, but what I saw tonight, I think the measured, calm approach needs to come front and centre, and without an emotional reaction that's too heavy. Because Port showed up and the Crows didn't, and Adelaide need to remember off the back of this what they're capable of, but also what it takes to produce your best, and I just don't think they were ready for that tonight.
1: I think they should. Josh Carr should do a Ramsgate trophy and actually hand it out to the toughest bloke on the night for Port Adelaide.
0: So I'm sitting in the corner saying, let's just decrease the emotion. Let's go to the Ramsgate.
2: Let's get it up.
3: Well, they do the value player of the week, which they've brought back in, and that is the prison bar jumper. They've had that over the last month or so, and they were all wearing it tonight. So clearly all value players. And the invincible jumper, maybe they need to wear it every week. They are invincible in the invincible jumper.
1: It's an absolute shellacking. It's a belting Port Adelaide gave Adelaide tonight. Like, it's really... Like, the clearance work from Sweet Butters and Jason Horne-Francis, they had 28 clearances between the three of them. Dawson, McAndrew and Berry had 11 between those three. You know, like, then first possessions is off the charts. I think Adelaide handballed too much, like at 135, 198 kicks. Like, it's a lot of handballing. So, again, trying to create run, but, yes, Port Adelaide were... instinctive and or cut it off, so they weren't able to get that run and link up or that forward handball too. Marks inside 50, 17-9 in favour of Port. Marks overall 100-79 in favour of Port. Like, it's a real beat up job that Port Adelaide have done on Adelaide tonight.
4: Crows kicked the last two, so it really should have been a 6-goal win. It's flattered them 26 points in the end.
0: Yeah, absolutely. And I wonder, we talked to Murray Davis, the director of coaching at the Crows, this morning on ABC Grandstand, and he talked through the Miller selection and the hammy tightness, and all with you. You've got to leave a player like that out if they're not right. But that was a big hole tonight, and ultimately you hope it pays off, and it means that he's healthy and fit for the remainder of the year for the Crows, because without him, the ball use was not great. Well, and that's a hallmark.
1: Isaac Rankin was the other one too, wasn't it? Early gets injured.
3: Yep.
1: A couple of times, and so he didn't really have an impact on the game as we know he normally does.
3: It's interesting with that set of bounce stuff, because they actually got beaten there last week too, but they were able to bring the ball out through the types of Miller, who played a great game, and that's how they found their way to score. And Murray Davis did say during the week, we're learning different ways to win the game. Well, tonight they got smashed in there, and as you touched on, they couldn't find a way out, and they really had no lever to pull. They really couldn't stop the run.
0: And that's why I mentioned Willem Drew a couple of times on a wing, like the defensive work from Port Adelaide to make sure that those punches weren't coming from half back. So Port Adelaide look after stoppage. And as you said, Melbourne didn't quite get Adelaide's defenders done offensive, with keeping Miller and Hawker Hahn contained when they were coming out of the back line. But you look at Corey Durden, we said he kicked 3 goals too, but he also cut off an absolute guaranteed goal for Adelaide in D50, seeing everyone through. I saw Joe Berry go full length of the ground to fill a hole for Lukosius, who couldn't get back on a wing. Though the small forwards for Port Adelaide didn't just do the job offensively, but they saw Adelaide's defenders through defensively the whole length of the ground. And so credit to those guys. And I think it's what you'd hope if you're an Adelaide supporter is a timely lesson. Yep. If you don't show up at your best, this is what can happen.
1: I think free kicks 23-20. Not concerned about that, but the umpires, absolute howlers tonight. Absolute howlers.
3: Yeah, so the first one that you're referring to was a kick from Thilthorpe that bounced over the behind line and went back into play, and they just let it play out. And Keyes then wins a free kick. He kicks the goal and then gets brought back over the mark. So clearly Ark could have been checking to see if it was over. They didn't bother checking. He kicks the goal. They go back into the middle of the ground. Everyone at the ground has seen that it's bounced over.
1: Yep.
3: But they refuse to intervene.
1: Yeah. I don't understand why they wouldn't. There's no intelligent rationale as to why you wouldn't.
4: Probably the most egregious we've seen in terms of Arc reviews that have been missed because of the

0: time, as you touched on, Tom, to actually check it and how clear the ball was over the line.
1: So again, we talk about it's 26 points, yeah, but in a game, it doesn't have to be late in the game. It doesn't need to cost you a game, but you've got the ability to be able to check and do this to get it right. That's all I'm after. Get it right. And we all clearly saw that they got it horribly wrong, and yet they've continued on and allowed it.
0: And look, thankfully, it didn't impact the result in the end. Port Adelaide were well and truly on top of that stage.
1: They got a goal straight back the other way. Yeah. But, you know, like, again, that's that sort of stuff.
0: It's momentum swings, isn't it?
2: It's a shame, too, because Tom and I, off air, I think at half time, we took the headsets off and raving about how good the game was.
1: Yeah.
2: And both said to each other, the umpires have been pretty good.
1: Mm. Yep.
2: So it's a shame that that's what's eventuated in the second half.
1: Well, the other one too was down here when Taylor Walker, when it went out and they threw it in.
0: Yeah.
1: You know, like it's, we can see it. You can clearly see it. So again, I'm not perfect. But when you've got the ability to be able to go back and access and get something done really quickly, Port Adelaide should have had the footy there.
0: Yeah, well, the point of the technology is to remove the howler, and we had two howlers tonight.
3: Yeah. That's right.
0: One of them they got right, one of them they didn't. With you for the next 28 minutes on ABC Sport, wrapping things up here at the Adelaide Oval. Earlier today, Carlton defeating West Coast by 53 points, so six on the trot for Josh Fraser. And Collingwood defeating Richmond by 34 points at the MCG, so they move into the top 10 after the Blues temporarily had a spot in there. And Port Adelaide now just two games out of it after their win over Adelaide tonight. The Crows lose a chance to jump into the four, certainly not out of the mix, but was a golden opportunity tonight to leapfrog the Cats, and now they're actually dropping down. So they started in fifth, now they're in sixth because of the loss. Brisbane managed to pip them on percentage, so the Crows are one behind, and the reigning premiers get closer to a top four berth.
2: Missed opportunity, big missed opportunity tonight, and oh yeah, you just I'm keen for your thoughts, Tom, as well. I know you're a Crows man, and
3: I'm not a Crows man.
2: You're not a Crows man.
3: I'm not.
2: Where have I got that wrong?
3: I don't know. I don't know.
0: I think rumours on the street are it's the polar opposite, actually.
2: My word. Okay, firstly, so, I apologise.
3: Well, that suggests to me that I've got a wonderful poker face that you wouldn't know that when Cook kicked the goal, you know, in the earlier showdown, and you wouldn't know tonight with a Port complete dominance where I sit.
2: Well, you've got to tell me now.
3: Well, I'm a Port man. But I keep that quiet.
0: Well, he tried to, at least.
3: Well, when you ask me a direct question...
2: My jaw's on the floor. No
0: as,
2: way.
0: As a neutral Richmond supporter, I think Adelaide were very poor tonight.
3: But
2: firstly, sorry.
3: No, that's okay.
2: Far out.
3: That's okay. I try and call it straight so you won't know
2: you've done well.
3: Whichever team I go for.
1: I noticed it all night, actually. You all Port Adelaide through and through.
0: Says Rod Jamieson, who bleeds navy, blue and gold.
3: Yeah. I think we probably need to hear more of Jamieson.
1: And red.
3: All I would say, asking me about that, is that, you know, a few of the things outlined during the week, and while the Crows have been on this amazing run, a few of the stats, that centre bounce stuff was really highlighted.
1: So you started the rumour about Josh Worrell then, did you?
0: Jeez. Port winners by 26. What a night. They were so impressive through the campaign. We're going to switch gears and get some reaction in the rooms. Braden Ingram's downstairs with the Port Adelaide camp.
4: Thanks, Aaron. I've got the spearhead, Mitch Georgiadis. Mitch, 3-4 for you on the night. Again, having a great impact. But I just want to talk about that song, The Whole of Club. What was that like? That felt like a special moment.
5: Yeah, that was a special one. It's been a challenging year. We've had some couple close losses, and to win in a showdown after losing a couple boys last week in a game and probably going in as underdogs, that was a special one to win.
4: Probably going in as underdogs is an understatement, because no one gave you a chance. No one was tipping you, and anyone who said they did is kidding themselves. How did you do it? How did Josh motivate this group? How did you get up for this game?
5: Oh, I think we probably channeled that a little bit, that not many people gave us a chance, and we knew within the four walls what we were building this year, and we had a complete confidence going into this game. If we brought pressure, that's a showdown. That's what it's all about, and we were able to do that, which was amazing.
4: You had the great start, but again, didn't quite convert it on the scoreboard, but you didn't go into your shells from there. How did you keep sort of playing your style of game, knowing that the Crows have that ability to just, you know, ram goals on you?
5: Yeah, we knew that would come at some stage with their quality outfit, obviously, and for us, it was just focusing on the moment, one at a time, each contest, each quarter, reset. And like you said, we started well. We played some really good footy at the start, didn't quite convert, but we knew what we were doing was the right thing, so we just trusted in that, and we went back to the well.
4: We always know Zach Butters and Jason Horne Francis are fired up, but they were another level today. I mean, Jace was going at Rochelle and Saligo pretty lippy. I'm sure you heard some of that. I mean, what did you make of their performances? We know how elite they are, but again, they elevate this group.
5: They just continue to amaze between the two of them. They're freaks, and they're two competitive beasts. They play the footy the right way, and when you put a footy in front of them, they're hard to stop.
4: For yourself again, the kicking boots, you get the win again, but is it just one of those things at the moment?
5: It's a little bit of one of those things. I mean, I feel like I'm kicking them well more often than not. There's a combination of the shots I'm having from some wide, far-out distances, and I feel like I'm kicking them well. They're just missing, but I'll keep working on it, and hopefully a couple more go through soon.
4: Take it away, team.
2: Mitch, it's Loz Arnell. Great win tonight. What an exceptional performance from the whole team, and while it's 3-4, you've taken 11 marks as well and had a quality game. Can you talk us through from a forward line perspective how important, firstly, the smalls were? We saw Corey Durden hit the scoreboard throughout, but just the defensive work to see through those Adelaide halfbacks. And then also touch on the tools alongside you tonight. We know Whitlock's growing up every game, but Vizentini just needing to offset those tall defenders as well.
5: Yeah, that was a combination of that. I think as a forward line, we had a real emphasis on pressure, and no better to do that than the little boys, Corey, Joe Berry, Joe Richards, they were phenomenal tonight. Even Zatto in that third quarter really sparked us, I thought. So that was our emphasis going into the game. And then the contest was really strong from the big boys as well. I mean, Dante, Jack Whitlock, they did their job all night, competed really well, and allowed our small boys to go to work.
2: I know you're likely not in the midfield meetings, but how much insight can you give us on stoppage planning going into tonight, particularly at centre clearance? You guys just absolutely cleaned them out.
5: Yeah, you're right. I probably have no idea what's going on in there. I stick far away from that. But yeah, I think we look at the names we put in there, Zach Butters, Jason Owen Francis, Ollie Wines, William Drew, Jordan Sweet. You know what we're going to get. There's some competitive beasts, and I think tonight that stood out. It was amazing. It was good for them.
2: And has there been any chat walking off? I know you guys will be absolutely riding a wave, but just the fact that it seemed that Butters and Horne Francis weren't tagged at all during the night?
5: Yeah, look, again, I probably didn't have a whole lot to do with what's happening up there, but, I mean, they're quality players. That's the great thing about our team. We've got so many good players, and if they potentially tag one, the other one might get off. So, they were both very impressive tonight.
1: Mitch, Rod Jamieson, congratulations on the win. Jordan Sweet. It's his 50th game for Port Adelaide, and he's just an incredible player. He's getting better.
5: Yeah, he stands up when he needs to, the big fella. He doesn't think he's a tall boy, that's for sure. Sometimes he thinks he can chisel one through the corridor, and we just need to bring him back down to earth. But he's been great. He's a competitive beast. He's a big boy, and he does some really nice things around the ground as well. So, no, he's built really well over this season. He was challenged at the start, and I think he's up there with one of the best rucks in the comp at the moment.
1: You had a number of players that played their first showdown tonight. How did you prepare him this week?
5: Yeah, I think Kari probably ran through the importance of what a showdown means to this town, to this club. And I mean, obviously didn't want it to build it up too much more than a normal game for these young boys, because we've got a fair few of them in our team. But just to go out and keep doing what they're doing one moment at a time in one contest, and then that's all you can control.
3: What does the prison bar jumper mean to the current group of players? I mean, it was a throwback to the Invincibles. You certainly played that way tonight.
5: Yeah, it means everything. It's the foundation of this club. And you hear the stories in the past and how proud it is people talk about this jumper and the Invincibles like you talked about. It was an amazing era, and it means so much to this footy club. So it was an honour to wear it tonight.
3: It was exceptional the way that you played, and it felt like you targeted a few of those angry boys in the Crows defence. Is that fair?
5: They've got a couple of angry boys. I think every team has a couple of angry boys. So not necessarily anything we challenged or talked about specifically, but I think if we played with a bit of fire tonight, that was certainly going to put us in good stead.
0: Mitch, you reach your 200th goal tonight as well. There's some pretty elite company with you at Port Adelaide. So Warren Treadray, Robbie Gray's in there, Chad Wingard, Travis Boak, Charlie Dixon. How does it feel to be in the all-time list for the power?
5: Yeah, it's a nice one, obviously, to be a part of. Hopefully a couple more to come. And if I could kick a bit straighter, it'd be even better, I reckon.
0: You touched on it earlier a bit there. Is there anything in terms of your setup? Because it feels like you're really nailing the hard ones, but the gimmies are the ones that seem to be hurting you.
5: Yeah, it was a bit of a combination. I think tonight I probably didn't have a lot of gimme shots. There's a lot of shots from 40, 50 out and on a severe angle. So it's a combination of working where I get my shots from, and I feel like I've got a really strong routine. It's obviously probably not showing the reward I'd like at the moment, but I know if I keep trusting it, good things will come.
0: And Mitch, you're going to have to deal with your dual showdown medalist housemate, Zach Butters, tonight. I'm sure he'll be up and about and absolutely loose. What are you anticipating from him when you get home?
5: Yeah, who knows? He's not a massive fan of a beer, but I'm sure he'll indulge in a couple tonight.
0: Hey, there's a couple of rumblings as well that he might know where he's headed and has told a few people close to him. Do you have any indication as to where he might be next year?
5: No idea at all. Obviously, it's a long way to go through the season. Zach's got his right to have his take his time and see what assess all options. But, I mean, you can't question what he does out in the field. You look at him tonight, he stands up for this footy club. He's a true leader.
1: I'm reading the pocket profile here, Mitch, too, and it actually says, who's the coach's pet?
5: Who's the coach's pet?
1: And this is from Willem Drew.
5: Who is it?
1: Zach Butters.
5: Zach. Yeah.
1: All right. Who would make a fortune outside of football in your team?
5: Probably Ollie Wines.
1: He's gone Cain Farrell.
5: Oh, yeah, that's fair enough.
1: What does he do?
5: He likes to invest into random things, so maybe one might hit someday.
1: Yeah, right.
0: We're going to save you, Mitch, before Jamo just decides to chew your ear off. Congratulations on the win, and we will see you in a week's time.
5: Sounds good. Thanks, guys. Appreciate it.
1: Well done.
0: Port Adelaide winners by 26 points, and Mitch Georgiades with 3 goals, 4 on the night, and does raise the bat for his double ton. He's the 10th player in Port Adelaide history to reach 200.
3: You can hear the smile through his voice, can't you? Yeah. You know, like that performance from Port, which I know that we've talked about a lot, but you know, they've had so many close losses this year, 5 under 3 points or less, and then you add in that big win over Geelong, and then, you know, to cause a major upset tonight. I know publicly teams, Lauren and Rod, don't talk about, you know, upsetting their rivals, running to finals, but that would have been a big part of the motivation.
2: Yeah, and I think he mentioned that a little bit with the Josh Carr messaging during the week, and the underdog tag for a showdown suits perfectly. And my confession, I don't know if it's been clear through the call tonight, but I thought the Crows had been by 5-6 goals easy.
3: Yeah.
2: So you've got to love a showdown. I've been squared up with that tonight, fair to say.
3: Yep.
2: Anything can happen, even at this point of the season.
3: Well, I must admit, I felt like the cliche was over. You know, that sort of form doesn't matter. Yeah. Because, you know, the earlier showdown of the year, they're both probably going about the same. You know, Port still had a number of their star players not injured. And, you know, the Crows had Dawson out. So that was sort of a fair reflection of where the teams were at. But by this time of the round, the way that the Crows were going and the fact they'd won 6 of the last 7 showdowns, they'd really owned this rivalry. So it sort of felt like that showdown cliche might have come to an end. So I'm happy it's still alive.
1: Arrived at the ground and got in the lift, and the great Dwayne Russell, ex-Port Adelaide and Geelong player, he came up and he goes, oh, how much is your mob going to belt us here tonight?
2: And that's I was at.
1: Yeah. And I did say to him, I thought, well, I touched on, I thought it was going to be like a 6-goal with Miller in, it might have been a 10 or more. He goes, oh, well, I'll try and go and make the game interesting then, shall I? And sure enough, he's turned it around. But if you have Mitch Georgiades, he's 31 goals coming into tonight. Ben King kicked 42. Even if he got 50%, he's in front by 20 goals on the Coleman.
0: It's insane.
1: Like, it's just the amount of football that – and he's kicking. Oh, wow.
0: And he's comfortably leading the league for marks inside 50. So he's getting set shot opportunities. These aren't just sprays under pressure.
2: I do love the confidence in his voice, though. Like, when you ask him about it, he's got to be so sick of that question.
3: Yeah.
2: Like, that's been coming all year. And so to handle it in the way that he is and with the confidence that he is and the clarity as well on tonight, like the set shots, if you measure distance matters, right? And also angle, and he's able to reflect with clarity on that from tonight and say, well, these are the reasons why it's happening. The numbers skew if he's getting the footy out wide. And, yeah, I just think you got a guy that's generating that many opportunities – 11 marks tonight as well, and the confidence that he still has at this point of the year, despite everyone talking about how inaccurate his goal kicking has been, it's going to set him up really well.
1: He should kick left foot like Warren Treadbro.
3: He
1: might even be a left footer. He doesn't know it yet.
0: So Port next week have North Melbourne here on Sunday, St Kilda after that, and then a little rough run where they have Frio, Brisbane and Sydney in a patch of 3 of 4 and finish with Melbourne and Essendon. So look, they're not totally out of the mix, 2 games out of the top 10, but there's some winnable games across the next month.
2: Play like that against North Melbourne on Sunday here at Adelaide Oval next week. Surely you're winning the game.
3: Yeah. There was some tipping around after the bye that suggested Port would win one more game for the year.
0: Jeez.
3: Which is a remarkable thing to say about any team. You know, maybe you could say that about Essendon, you know, who've only won one for the year. But that's, you know, that's sort of some of the areas that people have been, or Richmond, about the predictions about Port. And that time, they'd still had a percentage above 100. So that had the close losses. Yep, we know that they've got players out and they're a young developing team, a learning team, but they can clearly, you know, follow a coach's game plan.
0: Flip side is Adelaide. So they've got West Coast away next Friday, which they'd feel like is a winnable game. But I guess the rumblings are with Wayne Miller's hamstring, even though it was minor, do you risk taking him on the flight? And then, yeah, the Eagles at times at home can be a different unit. So they've got to get back on track because they feel like they're a top four team, but they've let an opportunity slip.
2: And I think that's what tonight has to be about, is like there's an opportunity to square up, and it's round 16. So you're getting to the point where it's not too late to get the square up, but you're inching closer to the point where you don't want to be playing poor footy at this point of the year. This is probably your last opportunity, Jamo, in this showdown, round 16, to go, that's as bad as we're going to be this year, and we're done with that. And now we're very clear on what makes us a very good team and where our gaps are.
1: Yeah. And coming 8 games remaining, I think Matty Nix will say, we got beat up and we're going to learn from it. And I think that's full stop. And then we've got 8 games to go.
3: And there can be no, you know, there's no questions about it. It's so clear.
2: Yeah. Yeah.
3: So, you know, I'm sure when they go through their review process, it'll be, you know, as bright as day.
2: Fumbly.
3: Yep. Mm. And that centre bounce work. So, it's one for them, and no one wants to get that reminder in the great rivalry, showdown 60. But it happened.
2: Jamo, if you're in that coaching group for the Crows and you look at the last 2 weeks of centre clearance, D's into Port Adelaide, and you just purely look at the numbers and the mix that you've got in there, what levers can you pull? Because obviously they went with Soligo tonight. Rankin's going to have an injury. You'd assume he's off for a scan in the morning, make sure that the knee and the ankle are okay. He's obviously played out the game, but I don't... Yeah, Soligo, we know he can find the footy. Rochelle didn't tonight. He had 9 touches. Rankin, you know, we know how damaging he can be. But beyond that, like, is there anything else in the kit bag for the Crows?
1: I just thought... Early, Jordan Sweet was winning so much of the taps. Now, clearly, if Port Adelaide are starting like they start in that triangle and then they're away, they get first possession, handball back or out to the side, go. Why wouldn't you just stand alongside them? Like, as simple as that. Like, just make it a contest and scrap it out. They can't be getting belted like that, the first possession stuff. Because, as you know more, Loz, too, like, they lose the footy, it goes into the forward, into the defensive 50, and it's in there, it's under pressure. You've got to win it back. You've got to get it back out here. Their execution and decision-making tonight was really poor, so then it kept coming back in. So they were constantly under pressure, which then led to, I guess, the tackling inside 50, Port Adelaide outstanding. They didn't use the football. They took options. They went inside. They did things tonight that they don't normally do. And again, I always feel that a side might have an anomaly game where they get blown off the park. Well, Adelaide have had 2 now, you know, the Brisbane one and now this one. Adelaide had 2 last year and then the 2 most important games of the year.
0: Yeah. So final month of last year, they were the worst team in the league for first possession differential.
1: So it's a real knock on, but they've got the quality of player and personnel in there to do it. You know, when you have a look at that side, like coming. He can win, like Dawson, Rankin, Soligo, Rochelle, get him in there more. Again, he did come in there in the second half, but he didn't go in there last week. So there's options that they can throw around. But they haven't been able to do it. I don't know why. I can't answer that in terms of... But certainly I was surprised that they didn't change where they were to make it more difficult for the opposition.
0: Just find it so odd that you're so all in on Josh Rochelle for half a season, and then once Rankin comes back, you just throw it away. And eventually, as you said, they went to it tonight, but it was probably too little too late.
1: Well, they came in the second half, but Port Adelaide kept winning the clearances. They kept winning the first possessions. Like, change something. Stand somewhere else. Like,
2: so you put it on the guys that are in there.
1: Totally.
2: You're not throwing anyone else in. You're saying Sam Berry, Jordan Dawson.
1: Berry's a bull. He's the number one clearance player
2: in
1: the league.
2: Get your hands dirty.
1: You know, yeah, totally. So, again, I get it. You have a bad day. But again, I haven't watched them train either, Tulos. So they're not going to. I wouldn't have thought they're going to throw something out there that they haven't trained or tried or I've asked a player to step up and expose. So, yeah,
2: well, Rochelle, really disappointing. Rochelle's the tricky one for me because they're obviously not generating enough like inside 50 footy, and he's been magic in front of centre in the last couple of weeks. And I can understand why then you'd go, well, Soligo goes inside, because if we do get a little bit coming out of centre clearance, then Rochelle's going to be helping Fogarty tonight kick the goals. So I get that, and that's going to be the tricky one.
1: I wouldn't mind seeing Thilthorpe in the middle there too. Like, leave McAndrew in there to ruck and put Thilthorpe in the middle.
3: They tried it in the preseason, and it was something that they really talked about doing.
0: While we stall for time a little bit and try to get a Crows interview, should we do the votes? 3, 2, and 1? I think it's pretty easy who gets you 3 tonight. But
2: well, Butters is a walk-up start, isn't he?
1: Butters.
2: Yeah.
3: Can you get 6?
1: I can't.
2: I think
1: 10.
2: So Butters, Horn, Francis is the 3-2. The one for me, it's tricky because Georgiades kicks 3, Durden kicks 3, but I thought Josh Lyre taking, how many do you have? He had 10 marks, and his ability to peel off and be third up, particularly in that first half. I don't mind a little left field one voter, and I'd love to have Josh Lyre in there if we can tonight, guys.
0: Seal of approval, Jamo?
1: Oh, absolutely.
0: Yeah, there you go. 3 to Butters, 2 to Horn Francis, and 1 to Josh Lyre.
1: Why would I question that?
0: You cannot question Lauren Arnell.
1: No, we will
0: He's
1: not.
0: The greatest.
2: You can.
0: Dual showdown medalist now, Zach Butters. So picked one up in showdown 56, has one tonight in showdown 60. 37 touches, 23 contested, 7 tackles, 13 clearances, 700 metres gained, and 11 inside 50s just to top it off.
1: It's a game and a half.
0: It's a pretty good performance. And if it is his final showdown, gee, you went out with a bang. Awesome there from Zach Butters.
1: I hope it is his final showdown.
0: I think so do I after the pre-game. Carlton defeated West Coast earlier by 53 points. Collingwood got the job against Richmond by 34 as well. So your live ladder after Saturday night has the Blues just outside the top 10. They're just one loss behind the Suns, who are yet to play a game. Collingwood have jumped into ninth. Adelaide's down in sixth after the loss tonight. And your bottom four after the losses to West Coast and Richmond still goes Essendon last, Richmond, West Coast, Port Adelaide in 15th. That being said, they'd still feel a little bullish of what they could do at the back end of the year. It feels like it's starting to take shape a bit, but probably the story of the day was Carlton, 6-0 for Josh Fraser.
1: It's staggering. Well, we're lucky enough, here in the media centre, like Scott Camporelli, the ABC that defected.
0: The traitor? Judas?
3: What did he say?
1: He came in the box. He goes, Voss had his team, like he knew what he wanted, but now Josh Fraser's coming in and playing with the kids and juniors. And again, things had to change and they've changed. So I don't follow them closely enough, but what have they won? 6 in a row. The kids are having a real crack. And I think that's what we saw tonight again from Port Adelaide. The kids have a crack.
3: And I think it's a lot on coaching there, which I know you've brought up, and not a lot tonight, Loz. A great coaching performance from Josh Carr, and then you can tie that in with what Fraser's doing at Carlton.
0: Let's head downstairs and get some reaction from the Crows rooms. Braden Ingram has made his way over.
6: Yeah, thanks, Aaron. Alex Newbullen's been good enough to join us just coming out of the shower. Alex, what do you put that down to, mate? You're on the back foot from pretty early on.
7: Yeah, it was a tough night from our end. We felt like we didn't get the contest right at all. That's both in the air and on the ground. And when you don't get that right, you chase your tail a bit. So credit where credit's due. I thought Port Adelaide brought a really high-pressure game, and yeah, we weren't able to get it done. So it's really disappointing. But however, you've been in this position before as a footballer, and you understand that it's not just one game to define your whole season. We've got to take our learnings, make sure we do address that, get a great understanding, and we move forward in, I think it's 6 days' time against West Coast. So we've got to learn from it, but also take it with a grain of salt in the sense of it's not a trend at the moment, but yes, a disappointing night.
6: It's going to go down as one of the biggest upsets in showdown history. I know you guys, don't listen to the outside noise, as you say, but that sort of upset, what was Matthew Nix's message in the post-game?
7: Yeah, we're about to go in there, so I haven't seen Nixie yet, but it'll just be a great reminder that the footy industry as a whole, it's so even. Not that we came in underestimating it. We understood that Port Adelaide's footy is very good, although they hadn't been winning as many as they would have liked. So we just got to make sure we understand the key areas that we need to get back to. And a great reminder for our group that there's still a lot of footy to play, and you can never just expect that your game's going to be the same as it was the week before. And probably the biggest thing for mine as well, we weren't able to manage the momentum tonight. It did feel like Port Adelaide had a lot of momentum for a lot of night, and probably lucky they missed a few early on as well. Otherwise, the scoreboard could have been even worse.
6: I think it's fair to say you're not a side that tags often.

0: but in hindsight, should you have put more work into Zach Butters or Jason Horne-Francis?
1: Oh, yeah, but you're also backing your team system at times. As soon as you go too focused in on one individual, you can get pulled apart. So, yeah, as a team, we let ourselves down there. Zach had a tremendous game, I thought. Horne-Francis also had great influence. So, yeah, I wouldn't put it down to one or two individuals. Something that, as a group, we should be able to better nullify their influence.
0: Only one player, but how much does not having Wayne Miller out there hurt?
1: Yeah, certainly you miss Junior out there. His ability to have that ruthless edge on defence, but yeah, it's one of those ones. Hopefully we can get him back, but also a great opportunity for our team to experience when he's not out there. You've got to have certain moments where you've got to stand up, and yeah, as a group, we just weren't able to do that consistently enough.
0: I've heard from the Crows that Isaac Rankin at this stage won't need scans, but obviously spent most of the second quarter and the third quarter up forward when he was in that position. Did he lose a little bit of spark? He went into the mid in the last quarter, but by that stage, the game was mostly over.
1: Yeah, pleasing that he was able to play out the game, first and foremost. When you saw him come off, you held your breath for a second. But, yeah, it's one of those things. The magnets shift around, and albeit if someone does go up forward for a bit more or someone goes inside, you want to still see our identity, Braden, and we just didn't get that tonight, and that's what's so disappointing. But as I said, 6 days to look ourselves around our game, look at ourselves around our game, and another opportunity presents itself. That's why you love the AFL industry. We're just chatting in the rooms. Imagine if you were an Olympian, had this sick feeling in your gut, and you got to wait 4 years to get another opportunity. So we look for the next challenge, and, yeah, hopefully you can see a Crows identity game.
0: Alex Tibbleon, thanks for a few minutes.
1: All good, mate. Cheers.
2: Great to have the vice-captain of the Crows downstairs after their 26-point loss. He always speaks so well, very level-headed, Alex Neil-Bullen.
3: I was going to ask him a serious question and then a silly question. Well, not a silly question.
2: I was going to ask him if Braden had let him put his towel on before the interview, just out of the shower. Straight out raised of the an shower. Eyebrow.
4: You'll have to speak up. I'm wearing a towel.
3: I've always been a fan of his. Like, he's a player from an opposing team, the way he plays. And I was at Marion a couple of years ago, and I got approached by a lady, and she said, "I am Alex Neil-Bullen's mum."
4: Oh, right. I thought this was a towel story.
3: and I was on the board at the time.
5: Yeah.
3: And he goes, "He wants to come home." I go,
5: "How long ago was this?"
3: Oh, this was probably 5 years ago. Mm. But then he quickly signed with Melbourne for another 2 years. And then I ended up running into again. I said, "Well, why did he go and do that for? You just told me that." Anyway, but we ended up coming back home.
2: Love having a laugh.
3: We've actually bumped into her a few times.
2: 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Almighty upset. We're going to unpack it all tomorrow, AFL Sunday from midday Eastern Standard Time with Matt Clinch and Cameron Ling. Doubleheader to wrap up round 16 and this bye period. North Melbourne and Essendon at Docklands from 2:30 and Fremantle and Gold Coast to finish the round from 4:15 Eastern. Women's T20 Cricket World Cup's on tonight as well, so you can catch the Windies clash with Ireland later at 11 Eastern, which is pretty much now. Pakistan and the Netherlands about to wrap up as well, and Australia in action tomorrow against India from 11:15 p.m. So you can hear that on the ABC Listen app through the T20 World Cup button. Huge thanks to Lauren Arnell, Rod Jamieson, Dominic Lombardo, Braden Ingram downstairs, Tom Wilson and Lucas Binns back in the studio. What a night. Showdowns just continue to surprise us. 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
1: He's bowled. Front three. He's bowled him. Knocked him over.
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1: He's bowled. Referee's bowled him. Knocked him over.
0: AFL, NRL, football, rugby, tennis, basketball, and specialty programs. 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